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2: Lulz level off around 69 tonight under mainly clear skies. Southerly winds around 5 miles per hour. Highs around 90 tomorrow. Mainly sunny skies. Tomorrow night, lulz dip down to about 71. Lots of sunshine and dry. Saturday and Sunday, upper 80s. Saturday, mid 80s by Sunday. A peek at the extended shows. 90 Monday, 83 Tuesday, and 80 on Wednesday. That's the weatherology forecast for AM 1300 KGLO. Right now, it's 88 degrees.
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1: Lows level off around 69 tonight under mainly clear skies. Southerly winds around 5 miles per hour. Highs around 90 tomorrow. Mainly sunny skies. Tomorrow night, lows dip down to about 71. Lots of sunshine and dry. Saturday and Sunday, upper 80s. Saturday, mid 80s by Sunday. A peek at the extended shows. 90 Monday, 83 Tuesday, and 80 on Wednesday. That's the weatherology forecast for AM 1300 KGLO. Right now, it's 88 degrees.
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15: I'm great. 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
14: Better than I deserve. What's up?
15: Hi. Thank you for taking my call, and I have lots of respect for you. Thank you so much.
14: Thank you.
15: So my question to you is, I have a real estate property. It's a townhouse that I bought a few years ago. I paid cash, so there's no mortgage on it. I have credit card debt of $50,000 and a student loan of $40,000. So the real estate is worth about $200,000. So my question to you is, should I sell that property for $200,000 and then use that to pay my credit card and my student loan?
14: What's your household income?
15: My salary is $70,000, but I rent a couple of the rooms in my house, so it brings me up to like $110,000.
14: Including the rent on the townhouse?
15: Uh-huh.
14: Okay. All right. So you make $110,000, you owe $90,000, and you have this $200,000 paid for investment.
15: Correct.
14: Okay. Number one, I love the investment. I think it's great, and you like it. I can tell by the way you talk about it.
15: I do.
14: You don't want to sell it. Okay.
15: No.
14: So the trade-off is that you're going to have to live on beans and rice, rice and beans, no vacations, no eating out, and do anything you can to earn some extra money. You're already doing a lot of things to earn extra money. But anything you can do to get these debts knocked out fairly quickly to make keeping the investment make sense. If you're going to be 10 years wandering through this debt, it doesn't make sense. You need to sell it. But if you're going to say, I'm going to knock this out $30,000 a year and be done in 3 years,
25: mm-hmm.
14: Or $45,000 a year and be done in 2 years.
25: Yeah.
14: Which would be like $4,000 a month or $3,000 a month.
25: Okay. Could you do that?
15: Yeah. I should be able to.
14: Yeah,
15: absolutely.
14: If you do that, then I'd probably try to hang on to it. Because it sounds like a good piece of property.
15: Yeah. I get $1,750 per month.
14: That's a good return on $200K. That's good. Yeah. That's a good cash-on-cash return. Good.
15: I'm doing bookkeeping on the side, too,
14: mm-hmm.
15: So I didn't even count that salary, that income there. But
14: so what's the most you could throw at this debt per month right now, if you just really tighten down the budget?
15: If you're telling me that I can do $3,000 a month, then I'm going to do that.
14: Well, I'm just asking, have you looked at your budget?
15: I have. I mean, that other than my credit cards, that's it. I have no car payment. I have nothing else. My mortgage, where I live, that's the only thing, which is $2,000 a month.
14: Yeah. So I'm saying, when you get on the get on Every Dollar and download it tonight and lay it out, you're a bookkeeper, you're smart. I can tell by talking to you that you know your numbers. And so what we're looking for is $3,000 to $4,000 a month. And if you can find that and commit to doing that, then keeping the investment makes sense, because you're going to be done in either $4,000 is done in 2 years, $3,000 is done in 3 years.
15: Okay.
14: See, 36 okay. times 3 is going to knock your 90 out, or 4 times 12 is 48 a year, and that's 90 in 2 years, okay?
15: Okay. So, I've been doing the snowfall effect.
14: Mm-hmm. Yeah, like I would do that.
15: So I've been
14: I'll do that and throw it at this, but you've just got the two debts, right?
15: Yeah, my credit card and my loan, yeah. my student loan.
14: Yeah, and so knock the credit card. Is the credit card's a smaller one, right?
15: Well, there's different credit cards.
14: So okay, so yeah, knock out
15: that I owe
14: list the credit cards out, smallest to largest, and attack them in that order. And that's going to put the student loan at the bottom, which actually ends up mathematically correct as well. So that's good. Got that going for us. But yeah, I think you're amazing, and I think you can do this. But that the answer to your question is, it does not make sense to keep the investment property and drag this debt out a long, long time. It does make sense if you like the investment property and want to sacrifice and do $3,000 to $4,000 a month on this debt, be done in anywhere from 2 to 3 years and keep the investment property. That does make sense.
25: But you would tell someone if they had $200,000 in an index fund to cash out part of it to pay off the debt.
14: I would, but that's a lot easier transaction
25: than real estate
14: and a less expensive transaction. And this is this piece of real estate's a known factor.
25: Mm-hmm.
14: Of course, that's a known factor too. But yeah, but that's very liquid is what I'm saying.
25: Yeah.
14: You just gotta push one button and that money shows up in your account.
25: Right, okay. Right.
14: With real estate, you gotta sell it. You're gonna pay brokerage fees.
25: Totally.
14: And then later you're gonna reinvest. You're gonna pay a bunch of other fees. And so there's a lot of gyration.
25: Skip all that.
14: A lot of gyration goes on with real estate.
25: And the point is too that she enjoys it. Because we do talk to some people and they have an extra property and it's a headache and they don't enjoy it. So
14: right.
25: You're like, yeah, if you wanna take 200, throw 100 at your debt, take the other 100, stick it in an index fund and just let it ride and, you know, be more of that passive investor.
14: Yeah,
25: you could go that
14: direction, exactly.
25: But if you love real estate and that's part of how you want your long-term play, keeping that.
14: Good point. Brett's in Kansas City. Hey, Brett.
3: Hey, Dave. How are you?
14: Good, man. What's up?
3: Hey, just a question. So recently just went through a divorce, finally got all our financial child support, all that stuff kind of figured out. In the next few months, I'm going to be getting some equity in the house I used to live in. And I'm curious, since she's going to be getting some of my retirement, I'm wondering, should I put that money back into my retirement, or should I use that equity to pay off my bills, some of the loans, lawyer fees, and then that would pretty much put me debt-free.
14: How much is she getting from your 401k?
3: Well, it's CAPRS. I'm in the public school system here in Kansas.
14: How much is she getting from that?
3: It's going to be about half. I've worked for 20 years, and we've been married 17 of that. So
14: does it have a dollar amount
3: sure
14: on it?
3: I have $87,000 in there right now.
14: Okay, so she's getting $43,000.
3: Roughly, yes.
14: Okay, and how much equity are you getting out of the house?
3: About $60,000.
14: Okay. Why didn't you leave your 401k alone and take less out of the house?
3: That was just part of the deal.
14: I know.
3: That we came to during mediation.
14: Why? It's a bad idea.
25: Well, I can't go back now.
14: You could, hypothetically.
25: Brett, how much is all the bills, the lawyer's fees, debt, everything?
3: I got the biggest one's a vehicle that I got in divorce that she basically kind of gave me or that we came to an agreement on, 47, right about 50.
14: What's the car worth?
3: The car is probably worth 35.
14: Okay. And you don't need it, right?
3: I have two vehicles. One's paid off, super old and it's always in the shop getting repaired. And, basically we bought a truck about a month before we separated. So we don't, I mean, it's, I owe $30,000 on it.
25: Is that, and that's part of the 50?
3: That's part of the 50, yes.
14: Yeah.
25: I'd sell the truck and, yeah, throw some of the
14: money at the difference.
25: Yeah.
14: And if you need to buy a $10,000 car with some of the cash, that'll be fine. But I'd get out of that truck debt instead of paying it off and keeping it. What's your income?
3: My main job, I make about $87,500, and then I make about $25,000 and just some other side stuff that I do.
14: Yeah, okay. Well, yeah, I don't think you go back and change it like I said originally. I think you stay with the deal you got, take the cash, you become debt-free by getting rid of the truck, and you're not got enough to do much else with. Build an emergency fund. By the time you pay off everything, there's not much left.
25: And then go back to retirement.

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2: From ABC News, I'm Dave Packer. The 2020 presidential election was nearly 6 years ago, but it's the expected subject of President Trump's speech to the nation tonight. White House Press Secretary Caroline Levitt.
3: I think all Republicans and Democrats should recognize this should be a nonpartisan issue. If we don't have safe and secure elections in our country, we cannot have a country. It is a vital part of our democracy, of our constitutional republic. The president will be speaking about that tonight.
2: Senate Minority Leader Chuck Schumer saying this appears to be part of a larger strategy by the president for the midterms this fall.
4: Trump's speech tonight has nothing to do with the 2020 elections. It has everything to do with the 2026 elections. He's scared to death that he will lose in 2026.
2: The man who's been running the president's teleprompter for years allegedly used insider information to make that $100,000 betting on the president's speeches, ABC's Aaron Kutursky.
5: Sources tell us Perez bet on more than a dozen Trump speeches, including this year's State of the Union, through Kalshi's Mentions Market, where users wager on whether certain words and phrases will be said. President Trump is famous for going off script. Sources tell us Perez sometimes pulled bets mid-speech when Trump skipped words that were in the teleprompter.
2: Sources say Perez has been put on indefinite unpaid leave and is in talks with federal regulators to settle the allegations. Air quality alerts now in place across 18 states as dangerous wildfire smoke blankets major cities in the Midwest and Northeast. This tourist in New York City.
6: I was hoping to see the buildings and other stuff and not really able to see much from a tourism perspective.
2: Folks advised to stay inside. Taco Bell tonight saying that out of abundance of caution, it's removing potentially impacted lettuce from a supplier in certain states. This after sources say investigators identified that lettuce is the potential source of a parasitic illness that sickened thousands in the U.S. You're listening to ABC News.
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2: Clean up in West Hollywood, California from a major water main rupture.
11: In parking garages in West Hollywood, pumps are now removing water that went rushing in this morning. A water main break causing extreme flooding. Cars underwater in underground garages. There was a sinkhole, roads damaged, and residents battled rushing water in their urban streets. A water line put in the ground in 1916 burst. Anselmo Collins is with LA's water system.
12: Unfortunately, sometimes there may be parts of the pipeline
9: where you end up with a weak spot, and it reveals itself when you have these type of leaks.
11: Alex Stone, ABC News, Los Angeles.
2: It appears the New York sightseeing helicopter that crashed in the Hudson River last year, killing six people, might be the result of a bird strike. The NTSB said a bird expert from the Smithsonian identified remains from several different types of geese on the blades. There are some encouraging signs about the jobs market.
12: Analysts were anticipating a slight rise in first-time claims for jobless benefits. Instead, the number has fallen from 216,000 applications 2 weeks ago to 208,000 last week. The Labor Department also reports declines in the four-week moving average and in the total number of people on unemployment at just over 1.8 million.
2: ABC's Jim Ryan. Baseball's labor contract expires December 1st, and a lockout is expected. But if there is an agreement before next season, MLB is set to have its earliest opening day next year. It will be on March 24th. Brr. Dave Packer, ABC News.
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15: Lulz level off around 69 tonight under mainly clear skies. Southerly winds around 5 miles per hour. Highs around 90 tomorrow, mainly sunny skies. Tomorrow night, lulz dip down to about 71. Tomorrow night, clear skies. Upper 80s, Saturday, mid-80s, Sunday. Taking a look at the extended forecast, 91 Monday, 82 Tuesday, and 77 on Wednesday. That's the weatherology forecast for AM 1300 KGLO. Right now, it's 86 degrees.
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7: Over a period of years, starting during the 2020 election cycle, the People's Republic of China carried out what is believed to be the largest compromise of election data in history.
8: So the Russia hoax, the China hoax, it's a real thing now? They were trying to manipulate our elections for years. Didn't no such thing as a China hoax or a Russia hoax? We'll get to all of that next hour. Also, listen to this. Talking about the prediction markets, Donald Trump's longtime teleprompter operator is believed to have made tens of thousands of dollars, they're saying up to $100,000, placing bets on Kalshi. Yeah, he would bet on the words the president would give in a speech. He'd make that bet on Kalshi, and he cashed into the tune of $100,000. Apparently, he's no longer working at the White House. Shows you how the whole prediction markets are rigged, but that's a whole other story. We'll get to that and more next hour with Open Phones. Our executive director is Alex Hinton. Our engineer tonight is Richard Good. I'm McGraw Millhaven, and this is America at Night on Westwood One.
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21: From ABC News, I'm Dave Packard. President Trump, in a primetime speech Thursday, announced his administration is releasing previously classified documents he claims show the vulnerability of U.S. election security and infrastructure, including overseas meddling.
7: Hundreds of millions of U.S. voter files are in the hands of foreign governments. Our machines and ballot counting systems are exposed to hacking and manipulation and corruption.
21: Trump calling for investigations at multiple federal agencies, but as ABC legal analyst Dan Abrams points out, the departments that would investigate these attacks on democracy were just reduced by the Trump administration.
22: You've got Tulsi Gabbard making the announcement that they were scaling back the Foreign Malign Influence Center. The FBI shuttered a task force dedicated to investigating foreign deception operations. They shed staff at the U.S. Cybersecurity and Infrastructure Security Agency, which deals with foreign disinformation. I mean, these are the agencies that would help root this out.
21: An attorney representing the family of Johann Sebastian Guerrero, who was shot and killed by ICE agents in Biddeford, Maine, Monday, said he was in the U.S. legally. Family attorney Benjamin Gideon.
23: I want to be clear about something. Johann Sebastian, before he was shot to death, had been accused of committing no crime.
21: The governor says floods in Texas have left at least two people dead. Folks in the Hill Country are on high alert as the Guadalupe River swells. Kerrville, Texas Chief of Police Jarrell Haley.
24: Both the city of Kerrville and Kerr County have declared a disaster for our area. We've requested state and federal assistance to help mitigate the damage and aid us in our response.
21: Hundreds of wildfires burning in Canada and the Northwest, sending smoke blowing east, along with air quality alerts all throughout the East Coast. 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
21: Thousands of people are converging on Yosemite National Park, creating some crowd chaos this summer.
27: Hikers squeezing past each other down a steep and packed cliffside at the popular Mist Trail, carefully navigating narrow staircases while lines inch past each other in both directions.
28: Like an amusement park, there's just people everywhere.
27: Hiker Mobeen Zarikari.
29: I did witness a lot of people slipping on the trail, actually, and I think some people got hurt.
27: And it's not just the trails. Tree-lined roads lined with cars. In Yosemite Village, visitors say finding a parking space can take nearly an hour.
21: ABC's Will Reeve. The National Transportation Safety Board says it's taking over the investigation into a Ryanair incident where a passenger was almost sucked out of the plane due to cabin decompression midair. Greece said it will take part in the investigation.
0: The FBI is investigating shots fired at a federal building in Phoenix.
1: The FBI says somebody fired shots at an enforcement and removal operations building in Phoenix. Enforcement and removal operations are part of ICE, handling deporting those ordered out of the U.S. The FBI says several rounds hit the exterior of the building on Tuesday. Nobody was injured. The FBI is asking for the public's help to learn more about what unfolded and who fired the shots. Alex Stone, ABC News.
0: ESPN says the NBA is investigating the circumstances surrounding the Milwaukee Bucks signing of Gary Trent Jr. for possible circumvention of the salary cap. Dave Packer, ABC News.
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4: Lows level off around 69 tonight under mainly clear skies. Winds out of the south around 5 miles per hour. Mainly clear skies again tomorrow. Highs level off around 90. Lows dip down to about 70 average Saturday and Sunday, and highs in the mid 80s to the upper 80s. Taking a look at the extended forecast, 91 Monday, 82 Tuesday, and 77 on Wednesday. That's the weatherology forecast for AM 1300 KGLO. Right now, 73.
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1: Lows around 69 tonight under clear skies. South winds around 5 miles per hour. Mainly clear skies tomorrow, 90. 71 tomorrow night. Dry with temps above average Saturday and Sunday, and highs in the mid-80s to the upper 80s. Taking a look at the extended forecast, 91 Monday, 82 Tuesday, and 77 on Wednesday. That's the weatherology forecast for AM 1300 KGLO. Right now, 73.
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0: time last year. Two deputies with the Hillsborough County Sheriff's Office in Florida were airlifted to the hospital after they were shot while responding to a report that a suspect had taken his ex-girlfriend hostage overnight.
1: Our suspect ambushed our deputies from the moment they arrived on scene. He was intent on taking the life of a deputy sheriff.
0: Chad Cronister, the sheriff, saying the suspect was shot and killed by a third responding deputy. Director Ana DuVernay will be releasing a documentary on Netflix on the 14th Amendment, which granted liberty and rights to formerly enslaved people post-Civil War. The documentary will be released later this year. Dave Packer, ABC News.
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3: Here's your updated forecast brought to you by Quickstar, supporting local weather in communities across the state. Lows level off around 69 overnight under clear skies out of the southwest around 5 miles per hour. Ample sunshine expected Friday, daytime highs approaching 92. Lows around 71. Friday night, clear skies. That's the weatherology forecast for AM 1300 KGLO. Currently, it's 70 degrees.
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1: ESPN says the NBA is investigating the circumstances surrounding the Milwaukee Bucks signing of Gary Trent Jr. for possible circumvention of the salary cap. Dave Packer, ABC News.
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3: Here's your updated forecast brought to you by Quickstar, supporting local weather in communities across the state. Lows dip down to about 69 overnight under clear skies. Wind light Saturday and Sunday, mid-80s. Saturday, upper 80s by Sunday. Taking a look at the extended forecast, 91 Monday, 82 Tuesday, and 77 on Wednesday. That's the weatherology forecast for AM 1300 KGLO. Right now, 68.
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1: Overnight under clear skies, southerly winds around 5 miles per hour. Highs level off around 91. Friday, clear skies. Friday night, 72. Mainly sunny and dry. Saturday and Sunday, mid-80s. Saturday, upper 80s by Sunday. Taking a look at the extended forecast, 91 Monday, 82 Tuesday, and 77 on Wednesday. That's the weatherology forecast for AM 1300 KGLO. Right now, 68.
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1: Sixty-eight overnight under clear skies, southerly winds around 5 miles per hour. High of 91, Friday. Clear skies, Friday night, 72. Lots of sunshine and dry, Saturday and Sunday, mid-80s, Saturday, upper 80s, by Sunday. Taking a look at the extended forecast, 91, Monday, 82,

0: Tuesday and 77 on Wednesday. That's the weatherology forecast for AM 1300 KGLO. Currently, it's 68 degrees.
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0: It's 21 minutes after. Stocks tumbled on Thursday as investors took a closer look at the AI boom and key earnings reports, while an escalation in the U.S.-Iran war continued to weigh on the markets. Tech stocks also hit the headwinds, with shares of Google parent Alphabet sinking more than 4% after Bloomberg reported the tech giant was behind schedule on the delivery of Gemini 3.5 Pro, its most powerful AI model. Seth Sutel has the latest on Wall Street.
1: I'm Seth Sutel, and this is the AP Markets Report. Drops for computer chip makers and other AI winners dragged down stock markets worldwide. The S&P 500 fell 0.5% Thursday. The Dow lost 105 points. That's about 0.2%. The NASDAQ Composite fell 1.5%. Most stocks rose on Wall Street after several more companies reported better-than-expected earnings. But drops for NVIDIA and other big chip companies overshadowed those gains. The losses were even sharper in South Korea. That's where AI winners like SK Hynix dropped. Oil prices ticked higher as the war with Iran dragged on. The price of Brent crude was up 0.5%. Yields rose in the bond market. The yield on the 10-year Treasury climbed to 4.59%. Seth Sutel, New York.
0: Mortgage rates rose this week to the highest level in nearly a year. Freddie Mac's latest primary mortgage market survey showed the average rate on the benchmark 30-year fixed mortgage climbed to 6.5%. The average rate on a 30-year loan last year at this time, 6.7%. And Netflix reporting second quarter revenue and earnings roughly in line with Wall Street estimates. Its revenue increase was attributed to membership growth, also pricing and higher advertising revenue. Uber officially agreeing to acquire Delivery Hero, a purchase that's expected to take the company's food delivery service to nearly 100 markets across the Middle East, Europe, Latin America, and Asia. German-based Delivery Hero also made a separate agreement to sell its business in 14 markets where Uber Eats is already operating. They're selling to investment firm SSW Partners for more than $1.5 billion. Taiwan semiconductor manufacturing company reporting a 77% jump in second quarter profit year on year as the world's largest contract chip maker continues to set consecutive record-breaking milestones. It's 24 after. The U.S. government bringing back a policy that's raising concerns for legal immigrants and their U.S.-born relatives. We'll bring you those concerns when America in the Morning returns.
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0: It's 26 after. The federal government's bringing back a policy that's raising concerns for legal immigrants and their U.S.-born relatives. Correspondent Jennifer King reports the rule in question surrounds immigrants who currently receive public benefits, including food stamps and housing vouchers.
9: The Trump administration is moving to deny green cards to immigrants who use public benefits like food stamps, housing vouchers, or Medicaid. The policy revives a rule that applicants have to show they wouldn't be, quote, public charges, i.e. a burden to taxpayers. It was implemented during President Trump's first term but reversed under President Biden. A post by U.S. Citizenship and Immigration Services says that under President Trump, the agency is restoring the basic principle that immigrants must be able to support themselves. Immigrant advocates and public health groups have criticized the rule, saying it will have a chilling effect on the health and safety of legal immigrants and the children of mixed-status families. Jennifer King, Washington.
0: His job at the White House was to operate a teleprompter used when President Trump gives speeches, but now the president's longtime staffer is under investigation for placing bets on what would be in those speeches on a prediction market website. Correspondent Haya Panjwani reports on a gambling incident out of the White House.
10: President Trump's teleprompter operator is on unpaid leave after allegedly making prediction market bets on the president's speeches. The enforcement chief of online prediction market Kalshi says they contacted federal regulators about bets allegedly made about what President Donald Trump would say in speeches. White House Press Secretary Caroline Levitt.
11: Obviously, I'm aware of the report. The president is too. I spoke with him about it. He believes it's deeply unfortunate and frankly a disgrace. And the individual that was cited in that report is complying with the CFTC.
10: ABC News first reported that Gabriel Perez used his inside knowledge to win more than $100,000 betting on what the president would say in addresses. That included Trump's State of the Union speech earlier this year. Perez has been operating Trump's teleprompter since 2016. Haya Panjwani, Washington.
0: America in the Morning for Friday, July 17th, 2026, is produced by Jeff McKay. I'm Clayton Neville in for John Trout, and this is Westwood One.
12: I'm Mark Dorenkamp with Agribusiness News on Brownfield. U.S. Senate Ag Committee Chairman John Bozeman has said he wants to mark up the farm bill this month. And the CEO of Missouri Corn says time is running out before the August recess. Bradley Shad tells Brownfield.
13: We need some support in the ag world, really across the board. Hopefully we can get this accomplished definitely by the end of the year and for the future of the farmers.
12: Southwest Minnesota cattle breeder Jesse Weber calls the historically high cattle markets life-changing.
14: It's been life-changing for a lot of these guys to finally get paid for your efforts and be able to put some money down on some stuff. And you know, a lot of years it's been pretty hand-to-mouth.
12: And ethanol demand last week was generally slow. The U.S. Energy Information Administration says ethanol stocks swelled to 24.4 million barrels, 460,000 higher than the previous week's multi-month low and 760,000 above a year ago. Mark Dorenkamp, Brownfield.
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22: This is America in the Morning from Westwood One. Here's what's coming up this half hour.
23: Historic flooding for a second consecutive year in parts of Texas.
24: The U.S. government has designated two more Mexican cartels as terrorist organizations. I'm Donna Warner.
25: The Food and Drug Administration approved a first-of-its-kind pill that can drastically reduce cholesterol. Ed Donahue, Washington.
26: Taiwanese chip-making company TSMC has announced its plans to invest in expanding its manufacturing plants in the U.S. I'm Karen Shamas.
27: A company that sells ghost gun kits has been ordered to pay over $104 million. I'm Jennifer King.
28: Learn the story in Homer's classic poem, The Odyssey, in theaters now. I'm Kevin Carr.
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0: Partly cloudy skies and 72 degrees. Good morning. Here's a look at local news this hour for the KGLO Newsroom. I'm Bob Fisher reporting. 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The arraignment date has been scheduled for a Mason City man accused of murder. 75-year-old Stephen Stotts was charged with first-degree murder in connection with the death of 58-year-old Julie Helfrich sometime on June 5th or June 6th at his home at 628 3rd Northeast. Police were called to the residence on the morning of June 6th for a welfare check, where on arrival they found Helfrich dead and determined that she did not die from natural causes. A couple of hours later, officers performed a traffic stop on the 400 block of 7th Street Southwest and took Stotts into custody. Prosecutors filed formal trial information at Sarasota County District Court on Wednesday, stating that Stotts committed the murder, having malice aforethought and premeditation. Stotts' arraignment hearing is scheduled for July 27th. If convicted of first-degree murder, Stotts would face a mandatory sentence of life in prison without the opportunity for parole. He continues to be held in the Sarasota County Jail on $750,000 cash-only bond. Two men charged with attempted murder after a shooting in a Mason City convenience store in June have had their arraignment hearing scheduled. Criminal complaints filed in Sarasota County District Court accused 19-year-old Derek Ellis and 21-year-old Javon Maxwell of attempted murder, reckless use of a firearm, and participation in a riot after an incident in the Quick Star parking lot at 1502 South Federal on June 3rd. Ellis is accused of shooting another person multiple times in the parking lot, while Maxwell drove his vehicle into the parking lot, which the police say set in motion the chain of events leading to the shooting. Ellis also faces a charge of going armed with intent, while Maxwell also faces a charge of making a false statement and acquiring a weapon. Both Ellis and Maxwell have their arraignment hearing scheduled for July 27th. Attempted murder is a Class B felony, punishable by up to 25 years of prison, with a mandatory 70% having to be served prior to consideration for parole. The other charges they face are Class D felonies, each punishable by up to 5 years. Both continue to be held in the Cerro Gordo County Jail. Ellis had a total of $45,000 cash-only bond. Maxwell is being held on a total of $40,000 cash bond. Suspect still at large after a standoff in Mason City Thursday morning. Police Chief Mike McKelvey says at about 5:13 a.m., police were dispatched to the 400 block of South Fillmore on the report of a male subject being threatened by another male subject with a firearm. On arrival, officers gathered information that the suspect had fled into 419 South Fillmore, with the officers surrounding the residence and asking for the assistance of the North Central Iowa Narcotics Task Force Special Operations Group. The Iowa State Patrol also assisted at the scene. A shelter in place was activated to the surrounding neighbors as a precautionary measure. Four people eventually exited the residence, but the suspect was not one of them. Officers entered the home with a search warrant. The suspect was not found and had apparently fled before officers arrived. McKelvey says the investigation is ongoing. There's no immediate threat to the public, as this was an argument between the suspect and the occupants. A resident of a home smelling smoke helped save the residents of their Mason City home. Mason City Fire Department Assistant Chief Randy Ellsburn says at about 7:45 Wednesday evening, they responded to the smell of smoke on a second-floor bedroom of a residence at 843 5th Southwest. On arrival, the homeowner reported an odd smell early in the evening. As he continued to investigate, noticed light smoke from an outside gable vent on the home. Ellsburn says the person called 911, turned off the electricity to the home, and got everybody out. Firefighters removed sections of the ceiling in the upstairs bedroom, uncovering smolding cellulose insulation, which they were able to remove. Damage was limited to the sheetrock ceiling and burned insulation. Cause of the fire was electrical in nature. Ellsburn says the department credits the homeowner for being diligent and continuing to search for the cause of the smell and actions taken, as the outcome could have been much different. Iowa's unemployment rate held steady in June at 3.2%. Iowa Workforce Development Director Beth Townsend says several areas gained jobs in June, as private industries were responsible for the June increase, seeing retail trade adding over 1,000 jobs, financial insurance added 600, education and health care now 4,500 jobs above where they were at this time last year, and construction is 1,700 jobs above where they were at this time last year. On the other side, manufacturing lost 1,000 jobs. It's down 4,300 jobs so far for the year.
1: You know, we want to stop the bleeding in manufacturing. So we'd like to see, you know, the steady decline of jobs in manufacturing stopped in Iowa. But that's probably going to take time, right, for the economy to come back and those jobs to become more available.
0: The workforce participation rate dropped slightly in June. Townsend says that's likely because this is the time of year when a lot of people retire and leave the workforce. Iowa Senator Joni Ernst has led development of a package of cost-cutting ideas for the federal government that's eligible for debate in the U.S. Senate this month. Ernst says the anti-fraud package has saved the federal government $240 billion. Legislation calls for everything from paying bonuses to federal employees to uncover fraud to requiring the return of an estimated $65 billion in unspent COVID relief funds. The legislation would extend the statute of limitations, giving federal prosecutors another decade to file charges against performing arts organizations or restaurants for alleged misuse of emergency federal assistance during the pandemic. And his proposal to require the U.S. Treasury Department to describe every payment makes it is included in the package.
2: This transcends every administration. There could be a department that requests a payment for something, but they do not describe what that payment is for. You could have a payment that goes out to a contractor and have no invoice associated with it, no description on what that payment was for, and so you really don't have any way of tracking that money.
0: Ernst says several of the provisions of the package are aimed at reducing fraud in social welfare programs, including Medicaid and temporary assistance for needy families. Iowa's largest utility is warning its customers to be wary if they're using a search engine to find the company's 800 number for customer service. MidAmerican Energy spokesman Dan Witters says scammers are using paid search engine ads to manipulate search results and steer people to fake phone numbers, with crooks waiting to take your call.
3: These criminals have figured out that if you put a fraudulent number in enough places on the internet and you connect that phone number to a real company like MidAmerican, then it tricks internet search results into assuming those two are connected when in fact they are not. We don't want people falling for this.
0: To pay a utility bill online, customers should go through the MidAmerican website. And what it says, if they're hunting for the address or phone number using a search engine, make sure you review the results before clicking anything. The company called QTS is considering the eastern Iowa town of Clinton for a $10 billion hyperscale data center campus, though many residents want strict standards in place first. About 100 people showed up at a Clinton Planning Commission meeting requesting language concerning water quality, noise pollution, and air quality. After listing hours of comments, Commissioner David Brown echoed one of the main suggestions.
4: This is so much to absorb. Wouldn't you be better off to just table the meeting and discuss this next meeting?
0: Planning commissioners unanimously voted to continue the public hearing until next month to give them time to consider the public's suggestions. The Iowa Transportation Commission has approved funding for road improvements for a business project in Butler County. The Department of Transportation's Deb Arp says the Butler County award will extend a roadway in the business park near Shell Rock as Feldmeyer Equipment plans to establish a new state-of-the-art manufacturing facility in the Butler Logistics Park with a proposed 130,000-square-foot facility on about a 24-acre site that allow expansion of operations. ARP says the company makes pressure tanks for liquids and gases and needs to move to expand, as Feldmeyer will be consolidating its existing Shell Rock production line with a relocated production line from New York State that produces larger vessels. She says the roadway will also open up 12 more acres for future development. The Transportation Commission approved a $360,000 Revitalize Iowa Sound Economy grant for the project.
5: The proposed RISE grant will support the retention of 36 full-time jobs and over $22.5 million in associated capital investment. The proposed average wage of $30 per hour is 104% of the Butler County Labor-Shed average wage of $28.76 per hour.
0: Feldmeyer Equipment anticipates occupancy and the start of production in the new facility in early 2027. That is a look at local news this hour from the KGLO Newsroom. I'm Bob Fisher reporting. 614, and we'll take a look at weather next.
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1: Coming up on 617, and we welcome you along to the Friday edition of the KGLO morning program. And yeah, we've got Newman Baseball coming up on Monday. And Monday morning, we're going to have a little bit of an alteration of some of the things on the KGLO morning program. Of course, that'll allow us to get down there for that 11 o'clock start, as we'll have still the first part of the KGLO morning program will be normal, but starting at 7:30, we're going to have an encore edition of the Iowa Business Report from 7:30 to 8, and then we'll have some other programming between 8 and 9 for you here on KGLO coming up. And once again, that first pitch at 11 o'clock, 10:45, the pregame show on KGLO. If you're planning to go down to Carroll on Monday, and I'm going to pull up the Carroll forecast once again here, because I was looking at that yesterday, last night, in fact, as we do see some heat advisories in effect for northwestern Iowa for the weekend and beyond. But Carroll, the high on Monday, well, now they're saying a high near 100 during the day on Monday for Carroll for that ball game. And just looking at the hour by hour, of course, it's a 11 o'clock first pitch. The Weather Service saying right now the hour by hour forecast down there, 91 at game time at 11 o'clock on Monday, 94 at noon, 96 by 1 o'clock. So if you're heading down there, make sure you are keeping well hydrated and everything. I'm going to be doing that for sure, as we'll see a very hot day on Monday, at least in central Iowa. Taking a look at our forecast here, 91 for a high today, another warm one, southwest winds at 5 to 10, mostly clear tonight, 72 for a low, southwest winds at 5 to 10. Saturday, mostly sunny with a high of 86. North winds at 5 to 10. Sunday night, a partly cloudy sky, a low of 63. Northeast winds at around 5. Sunday, mostly sunny with a high of 87. Sunday night, partly cloudy, and about a 40% chance of a scattered storm with a low of 69. Monday, partly cloudy with a slight chance for scattered storms with a high of 91. Monday night, mostly clear, a low of 67. Tuesday, mostly sunny with a high of 82. Tuesday night, 59 for a low under a mostly clear sky. Wednesday, mostly clear with a high 77. 20% chance of storms on Wednesday night and into the day on Thursday. Wednesday night's low of 58. Thursday's high of 78. We have some clouds in the air here at Radio Park. We're going to call them partly cloudy skies. It's clear to partly cloudy across the region this hour. Temperatures range from 67 in Estherville at 68 and 4 sitting in Hampton. It is 70 in Algona and Webster City. It is 71 in Fort Dodge, 72 in Clarion, as well as in Iowa Falls and Charles City. At Radio Park, a southwest wind at 6. The relative humidity is at 90%. And the barometric pressure steady at 30.03 inches. We have a partly cloudy sky on the east side of Mason City. 72 degrees here at your hometown news station, AM 1300 KGLO. 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We have a look at how the farm market numbers ended back on Thursday. Here momentarily coming up from Brownfield, we have the Wall Street Report from ABC coming up at 6:25. The Success Journal, the Iowa Business Report, all coming up here in the next 10 minutes leading up to ABC News. Here on your hometown news station, AM 1300 KGLO. 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Once again, it is partly cloudy at 72 degrees here at Radio Park.
2: Thursday, hogs were mixed, soybeans, cattle, and corn finished lower. I'm John Perkins with a Brownfield Market Update. Glance your potential and harvest your reality with Stein. Each season brings promise and potential. Turn that potential into reality by planting the best genetics from Stein Seed Company. Soybeans were lower on profit-taking and technical selling, along with some outside market influence during the session. Old crop export sales were up on the week, but below average. New crop was the largest in months when both of those were led by China. The trade continues to monitor potential crop stress in some key U.S. growing areas. August beans were down 7 1/4 at 11.95. September was 7 lower at 11.85 1/4. August bean meal was up $4 at 3.32.90. August bean oil was down 49 points at 72.43. Corn was lower on profit-taking and technical selling. Parts of the Corn Belt could see cooler temperatures in the coming week, but some areas might remain dry until later on this month. Old crop export sales are a marketing year low, with new crop down in the week. September corn is 6 lower at 441.5, and December was down 5.5 at 464. Wheat did finish mid.

0: Next, it consolidated, continuing to watch U.S. and world crop weather issues in addition to movement in the Black Sea region. Technically, contracts look a little bit overbought after the recent rally. September Chicago was down 2.75 at 674.75. September Kansas City was 3.5 lower at 716.5. September Minneapolis was up 2 at 685.25. Live and feeder cattle were down sharply under cash and wholesale pressure. Brent Barnett has more on that in just a bit. August live is down 305 at 227.07. October was 272 lower at 223.27. August feeders were down 335 at 346.60. And hogs were mostly higher on spread trade in the recent cash and wholesale business. August was down 5 at $100.27. October was up 20 at 86.92. Brent Barnett has that look at cash livestock after this.
1: If life is a game to be won, then every child deserves to play on a level field to unlock their full potential and thrive. 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
2: Direct cash cattle trade activity is picking up steam late in the week. A light trade has developed in Kansas at sharply lower money at $237 to $238. That's $10 to $11 lower than last week. A handful of deals have been noted in Texas at $237 on a live basis. A few bids have been renewed in Nebraska, but have been passed. A little light movement through Friday is not out of the question. Boxed beef closed lower with choice down $2.90 at $368.38, select down $3.49 at $355.69. Estimated cattle slaughter was 109,000 head. Cash hogs were mixed at the close. The market has been monitoring demand trends this week. Barrels and gilt at the National Daily Direct closed 40 cents lower with a base range of 95 to 101. Estimated hog slaughter was 479,000 head. Down 1,000 on the week. I'm Brent Barnett.
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7: From ABC News, Wall Street Now. Losses in the tech sector, specifically for chip makers, dragged down the broader market Thursday. The Dow slipped 100 points to finish the session at 52,553. The S&P gave up 0.5%. The tech-heavy NASDAQ 1.5%. Here we go again. Surging food prices are driving up consumer pump prices. AAA puts the national average at just under $4 a gallon for regular unleaded. Gas Buddy has diesel hovering around $5 a gallon. It may push gas prices higher, but the U.S.-Iran war is also boosting the bottom line for the defense industry. Booming demand for military hardware had Swedish fighter jet builder Saab easily beating second quarter earnings expectations. The stomach bug that has sickened thousands of people, mainly in Michigan, has been traced to lettuce at some Taco Bell locations. A source tells ABC News that the cyclosporiasis outbreak started with a single produce supplier in Mexico. Jim Ryan, ABC News.
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3: 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The July-August issue features a cover story on the famous novel and film State Fair, set in Iowa. More at iowahistoryjournal.com. The federal 21st Century Road to Housing Act is now law. Iowa Congressman Zach Nunn says the provisions will benefit rural Iowa.
4: This includes things for communities across Iowa, places where traditionally builders don't always get to build cul-de-sacs, but where communities desperately need affordable housing for first-time homebuyers. That does everything from prefab housing to rural repair. We were able to move things out of HUD and into the U.S. Department of Ag. We doubled the repair rate so that if you need a new roof, if you need a septic tank, things that hadn't been changed since the 1970s are now at 2026 level pricing, and it's fixed to inflation, which is great. So it gives people the loan amount that actually gets the repair done. And equally, we were able to end a lot of the red tape for a first-time home buyer, or candidly, anybody who wants to buy an affordable home. It used to take months. In some cases, we heard about over a year. We've now removed that, so the loan approval process through the feds will be down to weeks, and in many cases, days. This is just modernizing something that had taken way too long to get up to date. This is real cost savings, but it's also a real pathway for folks to have home ownership. That's good for everybody here in Iowa.
3: Zach Nunn is a Republican representing Iowa's 3rd District in Congress. The Iowa Business Report is presented today by Iowa History Journal. 6 issues a year filled with stories of Iowa's amazing past. More at iowahistoryjournal.com. I'm Jeff Stein for the Iowa Business Report.
5: Clark, another day of potentially unhealthy air quality for tens of millions because of the smoke from wildfires in Canada. The Midwest to the Mid-Atlantic could be affected. On Thursday, Minneapolis at a time had the worst air quality of any city in the world. In Maine, Lily Farrell with the State Department of Environmental Protection says,
6: if it is impacting visibility and you can smell smoke, then do take those health precautions, like staying indoors, exercising, less exertion.
5: President Trump, in a speech last night, alleged foreign countries have access to U.S. election data, but there's no evidence that any election outcomes have been affected. He used the speech to urge passage of his bill that would increase restrictions around voting. Health inspectors believe that shredded lettuce may be the source of the cyclosporiasis outbreak that has sickened thousands of people around the country. This is ABC News.
7: From Mason City to your hometown, we've got the information you need. 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
8: Do machinery sales count as farm income for estimated tax purposes? It's a key question. If at least two-thirds of your gross income comes from farming, you don't have to make quarterly estimated tax payments like most taxpayers. Instead, you can either pay your entire tax by March 1 of the following year or make a single estimated tax payment by January 15. For years, the IRS Farmer's Tax Guide included both an explanation and a numerical example showing that gain from the sale of depreciable farm machinery counted toward the two-thirds test. The current edition of the publication removed the example but retained the general explanation. That has created some confusion. If you're planning to sell a combine, tractor, or other depreciated equipment this year, the amount of gain recognized could be substantial. Whether that gain counts toward the two-thirds test could determine whether you qualify for the favorable farmer estimated tax rules. Until the IRS provides additional clarification, some uncertainty remains. Machinery gains should still count. The confirmation from the IRS would certainly be welcome. This has been the Agricultural Law and Tax Report. I'm Roger McOwen.
10: Thanks, Roger. 633 here at KGLO. Check of the weather. Calls for skies to be mostly sunny with a high of 91 today. Southwest winds at 5 to 10. Mostly clear tonight with a low of 72. 86 for a high tomorrow under mostly sunny sky. 87 for a high on Sunday. 91 again on Monday with a 30% chance of scattered storms. Tuesday, mostly sunny with a high of 82. Wednesday, mostly sunny with a high of 77. Slight chance of storms Wednesday night into Thursday's. Thursday's high, I hate to say only 78, but that's the way it's been the last few days and the way it will be on Monday. Statewide, only 78 and only 77 on Wednesday. I definitely think I can say that. So mostly sunny and 72 here at KGLO's. We've got Iowa Ag Business News from Brownfield coming up right now. And Helena McNamee, our KGLO Farm Director, is waiting in the wings with the KGLO Farm News this morning. And we will have sports, a check of that coming up at about 6:50. The Minnesota Twins will get back to action after the All-Star break with a three-game series at Wrigley Field tonight, tomorrow night, or tomorrow during the day, and Sunday during the day. 7:05 first pitch tonight, 6:30 the pregame. Sunday and Saturday, it is a 12:30 pregame, a 1:20 first pitch here on KGLO at 6:35.
11: Failure to warn. Hello, everyone. I'm Mark Dorenkamp with Agribusiness News on Brownfield. Pioneer brand PowerCore Enlist Corn maximizes yield potential, above-ground pest control, and weed management options. Your field knows the one that yields, Pioneer. A staff attorney with the National Ag Law Center says a recent Supreme Court action strengthens the argument that the EPA, not states, should determine pesticide warning labels. Bridget Rollins tells Brownfield.
12: The Jurnell case says that federal pesticide law, FIFRA, preempts those state law failure to warn tort claims, which means that if the two sort of conflict, then that FIFRA law is going to win out.
11: The legal battle might be changing, but Rollins says it's not ending. The Center for Biological Diversity recently filed an emergency petition with the EPA, saying it should put cancer warnings on pesticides linked to cancer.
12: Essentially, what the court has said here is that FIFRA is the appropriate avenue to pursue that kind of claim. So I don't think it's surprising that we see that. I think what's going to be now something to watch is how does EPA respond to that petition and how long will it take them to respond?
11: Rollins says all eyes are on how the SCOTUS decision impacts settlement agreements and future litigation, not just with glyphosate, but in other cases, like a lawsuit alleging paraquat exposure is linked to Parkinson's disease. U.S. Senate Ag Committee Chairman John Bozeman has said he wants to mark up the farm bill this month, and the CEO of Missouri Corn.

0: Warren says time is running out before the August recess. Bradley Shad tells Brownfield,
1: "We need some support in the ag world, really across the board. Hopefully we can get this accomplished definitely by the end of the year and for the future of the farmers."
0: He says corn farmers are asking lawmakers to include a one-time mandatory base acre update in the next farm bill. This proposal goes beyond what was included in the One Big Beautiful Bill Act. He says this solution better aligns commodity program base acres with current production. A Southwest Minnesota cattle breeder calls the historically high cattle markets life-changing. Jesse Weber of Lake Benton sells Red Angus breed stock and says price levels are bringing excitement back into the industry.
2: It's been life-changing for a lot of these guys to finally get paid for your efforts and be able to put some money down on some stuff. And you know, a lot of years, it's been pretty hand-to-mouth for us, you know.
0: He tells Brownfield the income creates possibilities.
2: You don't know what to build or to sell or what maintain or what, but yeah, it's an awesome time. And for very progressive breeders with good cattle. Good cattle are at an all-time premium, and they always have been, but it's more evident now.
0: And ethanol demand last week was generally slow. The U.S. Energy Information Administration says stocks swelled to 24.4 million barrels, 460,000 higher than the previous week's multi-month low, and 760,000 above a year ago. For more on these stories and other news, go to brownfieldagnews.com. I'm Mark Dorenkamp with Brownfield Ag News.
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0: 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It kills family farms like ours. Ashley Henson's working to eliminate the death tax, to save Iowa farms, and to make sure that this way of life is protected for the next generation.
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2: 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That's why I'm so grateful that Ashley Henson stepped up for us. 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Ashley Henson voted to cut taxes and put thousands of dollars back in working families' pockets.
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0: Extreme weather continues to create challenges for farmers and rural communities across the country. From rising temperatures and changing weather patterns to questions about emergency preparedness, producers are watching closely to see what comes next. I'm Helena McNamee, and it is time for your Connoisseur Media Ag Update. Today we're looking at how extreme weather events are affecting agriculture, what a potential strong El Nino could mean, and why access to reliable weather information is so important for rural communities. Joining us is Dr. Alonzo Plow, Chief Science Officer and Vice President of Research, Evaluation, and Learning at the Robert Wood Johnson Foundation. Dr. Plow focuses on public health, climate resilience, and helping communities prepare for extreme weather events. Extreme weather is more than just a forecast for rural communities. It can impact crops, livestock, farm workers, and entire local economies. Dr. Plow says rising temperatures and extreme weather events are creating challenges for both agricultural workers and the crops that they depend on.
1: I have a lot of concerns about the weather, and the major concern comes from the continuing effect of climate change on weather through global warming that has given us some of the highest ambient temperatures that we've had in history, and that is hard for all of us, rural and urban. But in rural populations, that's compounded by the fact that people in agriculture are working outside. And so their work environment is one where they're going to be heat stressed as a function of doing that work. And then their crops are also affected by the heat and drought conditions. So these extreme weather events that we have, both the heat, the flooding, affect both the agricultural context of the crops as well as the health and well-being of the agricultural workforce.
0: One term gaining attention this year is Super El Nino. While El Nino is a natural climate pattern, stronger events can influence weather across the country. Dr. Plow explains what happens when ocean temperatures and atmospheric patterns shift and why that can increase the risk of extreme weather.
1: It relates to shifts in some of the currents, particularly in the Pacific Ocean, how much water is going to be carried in the atmosphere, the direction that the wind is blowing, and it's going to create a situation that will intensify the heat and will also intensify the rainfall. Super El Niños increase the probability, depending upon where you live, of hurricanes, tornadoes, floods, and exacerbate sort of the heat dome effect that we've been seeing now. So think about it as a shift, particularly in ocean temperature, that broadly shifts weather patterns across the country and makes the issues of extreme

0: extreme weather events like flooding and extreme heat more probable and more excessive.
1: Weather has always changed, and farmers have always managed uncertainty. However, Dr. Plow says the difference today is the trend line of those changes.
0: Weather's always changing, but the historic highs that we have had, the trend lines over the last 10 or 15 years plot out very differently. And the trajectory, particularly on heat, is moving in a direction that's unprecedented. So, yeah, I would say, yeah, weather has always been changing and hard to predict. The trend lines have never looked like this before. The extremes have never looked like this before.
1: For agricultural communities, access to accurate weather information can help farmers make decisions and prepare for dangerous conditions. Dr. Plow says reductions in weather monitoring and emergency preparedness resources could create challenges for rural communities.
0: Again, disasters happen. Right, we can't control that, but what the federal government can do is provide the preparedness, the monitoring, the information, which has been done for decades across many different political situations in Washington. So what's particularly bad right now is that administration has taken away the staffing, the data, the funding, and the information that gives us an early warning on extreme weather events so that farmers and residents will know the best information in advance about what to expect from changing weather patterns.
1: Dr. Plow says one area of concern is maintaining the weather data and forecasting systems that everyone, especially the agricultural community, relies on.
0: I'm concerned about losing the support to NOAA and the predictive data for weather. I think for agricultural communities, that is extremely important. So those weather monitoring data, both the balloons, the satellites, our ability to understand and relate some of the monitoring of ocean temperature to protect other weather events, I'm very worried about that.
1: Looking ahead, Dr. Plow says rural communities will need continued investment and planning as they face a changing weather landscape.
0: Well, rural communities and vulnerable communities, and many rural communities are vulnerable communities. The federal government has a particular responsibility to make sure that something that's happening to everybody, this extreme weather event, the effect of climate change, isn't disproportionately happening to rural communities and poor and low-income communities.
1: Dr. Plow highlights that extreme weather is an issue that affects everyone.
0: It's an interesting time in this country where there's so many things that kind of try to divide us and not connect us, and a rural versus urban, coastal versus not, you know. The one message I would say that this thing around climate change and these extreme weather, they're affecting all of us. We're all in this together, and we have to work on it in our own locality. So if I could leave you with one thing, at least we're doing in my foundation and I'm doing in my own work, is that we need a little bit more togetherness around understanding how we deal with this. We are all more alike than not alike, if we could kind of remember that. And to get through these kinds of crises, like we're seeing with these extreme weather events, we should hold on to more of that. And I guess a Midwesterner, I feel this togetherness that we generally think about as Midwesterners and kind of counter some of the fragmentation and divisiveness that we have when we think about these problems.
1: Again, that was Dr. Alonzo Plow, Chief Science Officer and Vice President of Research, Evaluation, and Learning at the Robert Wood Johnson Foundation. I'm Helena McNamee, and this has been your Connoisseur Media Ag Update.
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1: 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I'm Bundy Boulding. 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

0: 6:52, time for a check of KGLO Sports. Well, the Minnesota Twins start the second portion of their schedule. I hate to call it second half because the Twins have, most teams have already played 90, 91, 92 baseball games with about 65 or so to go. And, of course, the halfway mark would have been at the 81 game mark. But second half of the season, we'll call it nonetheless. Twins start three game series in Chicago tonight with the Chicago Cubs, and let's get the update. This Twins Minute here on KGLO.
1: I'm John Vitas, and this is a Twins Minute. Well, the Twins start the second half tonight in Chicago, tied for the final playoff spot in the American League. There have been quite a few pleasant surprises on the roster, but maybe none bigger than relief pitcher Andrew Morris. He's on a run of 15 consecutive scoreless outings, having gone four shutout innings to beat the Angels last weekend. Morris says he has made some adjustments to his pitch mix to continue to have success.
2: Yeah, I mean, it does play better. It's just easier to get, you know, getting count leverage. I think, you know, I was falling behind a lot when we were relying on the sweeper a lot. And so, you know, we're kind of like, I wasn't feeling as comfortable with it. I was kind of searching for it a little bit. And then I think just, you know, throwing the cutter more often, getting leverage counts has helped a ton.
1: Morris picked up his third save before the All-Star break and has teamed up with Yoenndris Gomez to provide a powerful 1-2 punch on the back end of games. This has been a presentation of the Treasure Island Baseball Network.
0: Well, the Twins and the Chicago Cubs tonight at 7:05, 6:30, the first pitch here on KGLO. Saturday, it's a 12:30 pregame, 1:20 first pitch. And it's the same on Sunday, 12:30 pregame, 1:20 first pitch. Inside Twins will start our day at noon on Sunday here on KGLO. Then next week, the Twins go from Chicago to Cleveland for a four-game series. And that will be Monday, Tuesday, and Wednesday nights at 5:40 with the first pitch, 5 o'clock pregame show here on KGLO, and Thursday at 12:10 first pitch, 11:30 the pregame show on KGLO. Then the Twins come home for a week-long homestand with the Athletics as well as Kansas City. Well, we're kind of in that lull day between all the high school sports and the start of the state tournaments next week, and of course, the state softball tournament, state baseball tournament, coverage of the state baseball tournament. You just heard moments ago here on KGLO, 10:45 pregame, 11 o'clock play-by-play. Here on KGLO on Monday, Newman and Ankeny Christian in the 1A quarterfinals at Carroll. And the KGLO bowling program coming up on Monday bowling. We'll have some things shifting around a little bit, bring you some special programming as I need to obviously take that time to get down to Merchants Park at Carroll. And if you're heading along, once again, make sure that you are taking the proper precautions when it comes to heat, because it is going to be a very warm one on Monday in Carroll. Iowa junior Reese Vanderzee says the wide receiver corps will take major steps next season. Vanderzee started 16 games in his first two seasons. Despite missing the first four games due to injury this past season, Vanderzee finished fourth on the team in receptions and also had a pair of touchdowns.
3: I'm excited for sure. It's probably the most talented room that we've had since I've been here. So it's going to be really good to see how it develops. And, I mean, we can say all we want about it, but we got to go out there and produce. So just having that mindset and going out on the attack and going out there and doing it.
0: Vanderzee says he's been focused on areas he wants to improve during summer drill.
3: Just working on my feet, working on being efficient, seeing the defense better through film study, and just knowing what our defense does so I can prepare for camp, and just knowing our personnel so I can attack it the best way.
0: Vanderzee displayed the ability to make tough catches in traffic and says that gives him a lot of confidence.
3: It's really big. I mean, confidence is a huge part of our position. To have that confidence that guy against across to you like can't guard you, so just having that mindset and making a play definitely helps with that, but I think it's a push to just be more consistent with that mindset and have it every day.
0: Hawks open next season at home September 5th against Northern Illinois. The University of Northern Iowa is trying a new approach to get more students to attend sporting events. Senior Associate Athletic Director Scott Peace says UNI students will be able to buy a discounted ticket package for a student guest.
4: Essentially allows them to receive access to every home athletic event over the course of the year with a seat accompanying them in the student section for just $75.
0: Now, UNI students who pay student fees already get into all sporting events for free. The Cedar Falls School is now also going to offer discounted tickets for part-time students.
4: Our part-time students are those that don't pay all the fees at UNI as part of being a student. They haven't been able to have access to tickets at any sort of discount beyond the general public. So we're going to allow them moving forward to have access to two season ticket packages for all sporting events.
0: P says the final package allows students at other school area schools like Hawkeye Community College, Wartburg College, and Upper Iowa University to purchase two discounted season ticket packages to attend UNI events. P says they also are hoping this will bring in more students to the event.
4: Definitely we'll bolster the crowd size, and that was exactly our thought. You know, we already have a great partnership with Hawkeye Community College, and they have some large groups that come out already, so that relationship's already kind of built in, and should other schools in Iowa want to take advantage, we'd love to have them there. And
0: MP says the Panthers have a lot of great matchups in all sports, particularly in football, as the MVC is considered the top FCS football conference.
4: So we'll routinely have the number 1 and 3 and 7 ranked teams in the country, for example, come in for football. You know, of course, wrestling being in the Big 12, you have matchups with schools like Oklahoma State and Iowa State routinely come through as well. And then the consistency of the basketball programs, the first-class program that Bobby has built on the volleyball side, and with 4 straight championships.
0: The special ticket packages begin with the sports this coming fall. Once again, the Twins tonight and the Chicago Cubs. 7:05 first pitch, 6:30 pregame show here on KGLO. The weekend, 12:30 pregame, 1:20 first pitch, both Saturday and Sunday here on KGLO. And then the state tournament baseball on Monday, 10:45 pregame, 11 o'clock the play-by-play here on KGLO with Newman and Ankeny Christian in the 1A state baseball tournament. 7 o'clock, ABC News coming along, as well as the KGLO morning news after that here on your hometown news station, AM 1300 KGLO.
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6: From ABC News, I'm Brian Clark. The U.S. continued to strike Iran as it tries to ease the Iranian stranglehold on the Strait of Hormuz. And the apparent collapse of the ceasefire between the two countries is having an impact at the pump once again, says ABC's Elizabeth Schulze.
7: Gas prices are now at their highest level in a month. The national average for a gallon of regular gas this morning is closing in on $4 at $3.97. Diesel did just surpass that $5 mark, and that means higher transport costs for trucks, trains, and tractors.
6: President Trump, in a speech to the nation, said that his administration is going to release documents that he claims show the vulnerability of the U.S. election system and infrastructure.
8: We're publishing a series of previously classified U.S. intelligence community assessments and other reports proving that our government has long known these machines are extremely exposed to attack.
6: ABC's Rachel Scott has more reaction from Washington.
9: Election officials across the country quickly responding. Nevada Secretary of State saying there are numerous protections in place to prevent non-citizens from casting a ballot. And in Pennsylvania, the Republican Secretary of State telling the New York Times, all evidence has shown that non-citizen voting is extremely rare across the country, including in Pennsylvania.
6: Shredded lettuce from Mexico, distributed to Taco Bell locations in 5 states, has been identified as a possible cause of the cyclosporiasis outbreak that has sickened thousands of people. Taco Bell says that lettuce supplier has been replaced. Tens of millions

0: People from the Midwest to the Mid-Atlantic today could have another day of haze and potentially unsafe air quality. Smoke from wildfires in Canada continues to blanket the skies. For a time on Thursday, Minneapolis had the worst air quality of anywhere in the world. The city of Philadelphia has declared a code purple for air quality, deeming it very unhealthy. 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
0: Texas Governor Greg Abbott says Hill Country flooding is blamed for at least two deaths. There have been hundreds of rescues, says ABC's Jim Ryan.
4: Evacuations were ordered in the flood zone hours before the rivers began to rise. By and large, the warnings were heeded, but not universally.
5: Honestly, I'm upset, mad.
4: Jose Maldonado has lost his mobile home to the flooding.
5: I felt like I could have maybe saved it, done more.
4: The threat of high water has now shifted from the Texas Hill Country to the Rio Grande on the border with Mexico. Jim Ryan, ABC News in Dallas-Fort Worth.
0: Acting Attorney General Todd Blanche met with several survivors of deceased sex offender Jeffrey Epstein, and one of those survivors told ABC she's even more confident in urging senators to vote against confirming Blanche as the Attorney General, describing him as abrasive. There was a chaotic scene in West Hollywood Thursday due to a major water main break.
6: A 36-inch pipe ruptured, ripping open a giant sinkhole and sending river rapids racing down the Sunset Strip. Dozens of city buses left swamped and hundreds of cars feared damaged or destroyed. Mike and Stacy woke up to their apartment garage flooded and Mike's new car underwater.
7: Do you have any hope that it's salvageable? Or you just?
8: I'm going to guess it's not.
7: How many cars would be in here?
8: I think about 50.
7: Oh, that's a lot.
8: Yeah.
7: But officials say the pipe that burst is more than 100 years old.
0: It's ABC's Trevor Ault in Los Angeles. I'm Brian Clark, ABC News.
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11: Mostly sunny skies and 74 degrees. Good morning. Here's a look at local news on the KGLO Morning News. 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In the news this morning, the arraignment date's been scheduled for a Mason City man accused of murder. 75-year-old Stephen Stotts was charged with first-degree murder in connection with the death of 58-year-old Julie Helfrich. Sometime on June 5th or June 6th at his home at 628 3rd Northeast. Police were called to the residence on the morning of June 6th for a welfare check, where on arrival, they found Helfrich dead and determined that she did not die from natural causes. A couple of hours later, officers performed a traffic stop on the 400 block of 7th Street Southwest and took Stotts into custody. Prosecutors filed formal trial information in Sacramento County District Court on Wednesday, stating that Stotts committed the murder, having malice aforethought and premeditation. Stotts' arraignment hearing is scheduled for July 27th. If convicted of first-degree murder, Stotts would face a mandatory sentence of life in prison without the opportunity for parole. He continues to be held in the Sacramento County Jail on $750,000 cash-only bond. Two men charged with attempted murder after a shooting in a Mason City convenience store in June have had their arraignment hearing scheduled. Criminal complaints filed in Sacramento County District Court accused 19-year-old Derek Ellis and 21-year-old Javon Maxwell of attempted murder, reckless use of a firearm, and participation in a riot after an incident in the Quick Star parking lot at 1502 South Federal on June 3rd. Ellis is accused of shooting at another person multiple times in the parking lot, while Maxwell drove his vehicle into the parking lot, which police say set in motion the chain of events leading to the shooting. Ellis also faces a charge of going armed with intent, while Maxwell also faces a charge of making a false statement and acquiring a weapon. Both Ellis and Maxwell have their arraignment hearing scheduled for July 27th. Attempted murder is a Class B felony, punishable by up to 25 years in prison, with a mandatory of 70% having to be served prior to consideration for parole. The other charges they face are Class D felonies, each punishable by up to 5 years in prison. Both continue to be held in the Sacramento County Jail. Ellis had a total of $45,000 cash-only bond. Maxwell on a total of $40,000 cash-only bond. A suspect is still at large after a standoff in Mason City on Thursday morning. Police Chief Mike McKelvey says at about 5:13 a.m., police were dispatched to the 400 block of South Fillmore on a report of a male subject being threatened by another male subject with a firearm. On arrival, officers gathered information that the suspect had fled into 419 South Fillmore. The officers surrounding the residence and asking for the assistance of the North Central Iowa Narcotics Task Force Special Operations Group. The Iowa State Patrol also assisted at the scene. A shelter in place was activated to the surrounding neighbors as a precautionary measure. Four people eventually exited the residence, but the suspect was not one of them. Officers entered the home with a search warrant. The suspect was not found and had apparently fled before officers arrived. McKelvey says the investigation is ongoing, and there's no immediate threat to the public as this was an argument between the suspect and the occupants. A homeowner smelling smoke helped save the occupants of their Mason City home. Mason City Fire Department Assistant Chief Randy Ellsburn says at about 7:45 Wednesday evening, they responded to the smell of smoke on a second-floor bedroom of a residence at 843 Fifth Southwest. On arrival, the homeowner reported an odd smell earlier in the evening. As he continued to investigate, noticed light smoke from an outside gable vent on the home. Ellsburn says the person called 911, turned off the electricity to the home, and got everybody out. Firefighters removed sections of the ceiling and the upstairs bedroom, uncovering smoldering cellulose insulation, which they were able to remove. Damage was limited to the sheetrock ceiling and burned insulation. The cause of the fire was electrical in nature. Ellsburn says the department credits the homeowner for being diligent and continuing to search for the cause of the smell and actions taken, as the outcome could have been much different. Iowa's unemployment rate held steady in the month of June at 3.2%. Iowa Workforce Development Director Beth Townsend says civil areas gained jobs in the month of June.
12: Private industries were responsible for the June increase. We saw retail trade added over 1,000. Finance and insurance added 600. Education and healthcare are now 4,500 jobs above where they were last year, and construction is 1,700 jobs above where they were this time last year.
11: On the other side, manufacturing lost 1,000 jobs and is down 4,300 jobs so far this year.
12: You know, we want to stop the bleeding in manufacturing, so we'd like to see, you know, the steady decline of jobs in manufacturing stopped in Iowa, but that's probably going to take time, right, for the economy to come back and those jobs to become more available.
11: There's been some return of jobs in manufacturing and announcements of new facilities, but Townsend says it's not going to be a quick turnaround.
12: It will take a while to make up these manufacturing losses, but that doesn't mean that we can't. And as the national economy improves, then, you know, hopefully we can see some of these jobs returning.
11: Iowa's workforce has been moving more like a tractor than a sports car through the first 6 months.
12: Well, we're seeing slow but steady increases in the number of Iowans with jobs and the number of jobs. So, you know, that's a good sign. I think, you know, we'd rather be in the position of gaining jobs overall than losing them. So, but I think, you know, this is probably going to be a slow growth year if we're in June and we're still at the slow but steady growth.
11: The workforce participation rate dropped slightly in June. Townsend says that's likely because it's the time of year when a lot of people retire and end up leaving the workforce. Iowa Senator Joni Ernst has led development of a package of cost-cutting ideas for the federal government that's eligible for debate in the U.S. Senate this month.
13: Every single day, fraudsters are taking advantage of the federal government.
11: It says the anti-fraud package would save the federal government $240 billion. Legislation calls for everything from paying bonuses to federal employees who uncover fraud to requiring the return of an estimated $65 billion in unspent COVID relief funds.
13: The original intent of those grants, pushing the money out the door, was to help those entities overcome COVID. So we're beyond that. We need to pull that money back in.
11: The legislation would extend the statute of limitations, giving federal prosecutors another decade to file charges against performing arts organizations and restaurants for alleged misuse of emergency federal assistance during the pandemic. Eddard's proposal to require the U.S. Treasury Department to describe every payment it makes is included in that package.
13: This transcends every administration. There could be a department that requests a payment for something, but they do not describe what that payment is for. You could have a payment that goes out to a contractor and have no invoice associated with it, no description on what that payment was for, and so you really don't have any way of tracking that money.
11: Ernst says several of the provisions in the package are aimed at reducing fraud in social welfare programs, including Medicaid and temporary assistance for needy families. For instance, it would require services to be performed before federal child care grants would be released.
13: Many of these types of businesses are already established. You already have the necessary documentation to show the federal government, say from the month prior, from the year prior, showing what those expenditures are. Unfortunately, what we've seen time and time again is that there are so many loopholes. Now we're asking instead, okay, well, you show us that you've done these good things, and then we'll reimburse.
11: Ernst says she began working with other senators in the Doge caucus she leads, and now there are bills co-sponsored by 21 other Republican senators in the package, including Senator Chuck Grassley's proposal to expand legal protections for whistleblowers who are federal contractors, grant recipients, or state employees. KGLO News Time is approaching 7:14. Back with more local news on the KGLO Morning News after this.
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15: Tune in Sunday morning at 10 for the sermon from the Pilot Knob Lutheran Church. 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
11: Pulsey selling at 74 as the KGLO Morning News continues here on your hometown news station, AM 1300 KGLO. Iowa's largest utility is warning its customers to be wary if they're using a search engine to find the company's 800 number for customer service. Mid-American Energy spokesman Dan Wetters says scammers are using paid search engine ads to manipulate search results and steer people to fake phone numbers with crooks waiting to take your call.
16: These criminals have figured out that if you put a fraudulent number in enough places on the internet and you connect that phone number to a real company like Mid-American, then it tricks internet search results into assuming those two are connected when in fact they are not. We don't want people falling for this.
11: To pay a utility bill online, customers should go through the Mid-American website. And Wetters says if they're hunting for the address or phone number using a search engine, to review the results carefully before you click.
16: The way people can contact us with confidence is by first going to MidAmericanEnergy.com. And then our phone number is listed prominently on monthly bills, on our mobile app. And that number, as always, is 888-427-5632.
11: The bogus numbers are changing frequently, and were you to call one, the person who answers would be posing as a Mid-American staffer.
16: It's some of the oldest tricks in the book, right? They're trying to get personal information. They're trying to get payment information. And once they unlock those doors, then they can do a lot of damage to someone's personal information.
11: If you think you're being scammed or threatened, just hang up. He says Mid-America never demands immediate payment through gift cards, cryptocurrency, or other unconventional payment methods. Based in Des Moines, Mid-American Energy serves 1.3 million electric and natural gas customers here in Iowa. A company called QTS is considering the eastern Iowa town of Clinton for a $10 billion hyperscale data center campus, but many residents want strict standards in place first. 100 people showed up at a Clinton Planning Commission meeting this week, requesting language concerning water quality, noise pollution, and air quality. After listening to hours of comments, Commissioner David Brown echoed one of the main suggestions.
17: This is so much to absorb. Wouldn't it be better off to just table the meeting and discuss this and

0: manufacturing facility in the Butler Logistics Park, with a proposed 130,000 square foot facility on an approximately 24-acre site that will allow expansion of operations.
1: ARP says the company makes pressure tanks for liquids and gases it needs to move to be able to expand.
0: Feldmeyer will be consolidating its existing shell rock production line with a relocated production line from New York State that produces larger vessels. The existing facility is landlocked in Shell Rock and lacks the space necessary to accommodate expansion.
1: ARP says the roadway will also open up 12 more acres for future development. The Transportation Commission approved a $360,000 Revitalize Iowa's Sound Economy grant for the project.
0: The proposed RISE grant will support the retention of 36 full-time jobs and over $22.5 million in associated capital investment. The proposed average wage of $30 per hour is 104% of the Butler County Labor Shed average wage of $28.76 per hour.
1: Feldmeyer Equipment anticipates occupancy and start of production in the new facility in early 2027. And finally, a national basketball tournament opens in Central Iowa today, featuring more than 400 women from across the United States who range in age from 50 to 94. The Granny Basketball League was founded in Iowa more than 20 years ago. But it's based on the six-on-six game that was played here in the 1920s. Patty Dyer of Des Moines is co-captain of the Iowa Gold Stars, and she's helping organize the Granny Basketball National Tournament.
2: The uniforms are also from 1920s, which are bloomers, tall socks, and shirts that go to your elbow. A lot of ladies wear long-sleeve shirts. And then your number is on a sailor collar.
1: In this game, the basketball court is divided into three courts. There's no running or jumping, and yes, many shots are made granny style, swinging the ball two-handed up from the knees in the high arc. Dyer says she's been playing basketball since sixth grade.
2: So that's like 54 years I've been playing basketball. It's purely the love of the game, and it's unique, different certainly than the game I played a little bit. Just wanted to stay active as well. And it's a great social environment for ladies to get together.
1: Now, you don't have to be a grandmother to play, but you do need to be at least 50 years old. Who watches the sport of granny basketball? A lot of grandpas for sure, but plenty of grandkids and adult kids and many others.
2: It's actually gotten a lot of interest from folks that always love the six-on-six Iowa girls game. So there'll be a lot of folks who remember that game, never saw the 1920s game, so this will be an education for them. But in general, our spectators will be sports enthusiasts.
1: The national tournament has 32 teams from 9 states competing in 3 divisions, championship, hotsy-totsy, and off-our-rocker. Dyer says the sport seeks to promote a spirit of camaraderie, a model of sportsmanship, and friendly competition.
2: The game's designed to support women of all ages. Some of our less competitive ladies are typically in the center court, but they continue to play. It's an excellent way for them to get out of their, as they say, rocking chair and lace up their shoes and get on the court and continue to play a game they love.
1: Now, the tournament runs Friday through Sunday at the Prairie Trail Sports Complex in Ankeny. Proceeds benefit the Iowa Coalition Against Domestic Violence. The league has a total of 700 players on 57 teams in 11 states and one Canadian province. For more, head to grannybasketball.com. 7:21 as we take a look at weather here on KGLO, and we're going to continue on this warm spell until about Tuesday and Wednesday. It appears that Monday, well, the high today here in Mason City and North Central Iowa and the high on Monday are the same, but looking down into West Central Iowa, some of you may be heading down to that Newman State Tournament baseball game on Monday. And the expected high daytime high in Carroll in the forecast right now says near 100 degrees. So if you're heading down that direction like I will be coming up on Monday, make sure that you're drinking some extra fluids heading to the game. Of course, you can be seated underneath the shade of the stands, but still it will be a very warm day on Monday if you're heading down to Carroll. Here are your forecasts in Mason City, Clear Lake, and all of North Central Iowa for today. Mostly sunny with a high of 91. Southwest winds at 5 to 10. Mostly clear tonight, 72 for a low, with winds out of the southwest at 5 to 10. For tomorrow, mostly sunny with a high of 86. North winds at 5 to 10. Saturday night, 63 for a low under a partly cloudy sky. Sunday, mostly sunny with a high of 87.

0: Southeast winds at around 5. Might see a 40% chance of scattered storms on Sunday night. Otherwise, partly cloudy, a low of 69. Monday, a 30% chance for a scattered storm. Otherwise, partly cloudy with a high of 91. Monday night, mostly clear, a low of 67. Then things start to cool off. Mostly clear, a high of 82 on Tuesday. Tuesday night's low of 59. Wednesday's high is 77 under a mostly sunny sky. We might see a scattered storm on Wednesday night, otherwise partly cloudy, with a low of 58. Thursday's high of 78, and about a 20% chance of a scattered storm, otherwise sunshine mixed with clouds at times. Record time for the states. You can probably guess the year if you've been listening all the week long. 1936. The record on this date in 1936 set 104 degrees. 42 is our record low for the state set back in 1911. Normal high for this time of the year is 83. The normal low is 61. High yesterday was 90 in the 3 o'clock hour, and we bottomed out at 70 for a low this morning. Sunrise this morning is at 5:49. The sun sets tonight at 8:49. Looking around the region this hour, we have indoor central Iowa, 68 in Estherville. It is 70 in Hampton. It is 72 in Clarion and Fort Dodge as well. Looking at some other temperatures from around the region at this hour. Albert Lee is at 75. Austin is at 73. Charles City is at 73. And Waterloo is at 76. In Mason City, we have a southwest wind at 3. The relative humidity at 87%. The barometric pressure is on the rise at 30.04 inches. Sunny skies at Radio Park, mostly sunny skies, and 74 degrees. 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ABC Sports coming up here at 7:25 in about 35 seconds or so. We'll get a political update as well from ABC News. Bottom of the hour update from for ABC News at 7:30. The bottom line report for Mark Oppold. We're going to revisit our conversation with Dave Fritz about the Clear Lake Lions Club annual chicken barbecue that's coming up on Sunday. We'll do that after 7:30 this morning. After 8:30, we have Joe Ballone from the United Way of North Central Iowa joining us to talk about a number of things going on with the United Way. That's all here on your hometown news station, AM 1300 KGLO, streaming live online at KGLOAM.com.
1: I'm Jim Basswell. One game from the Bigs, and it's returned from the All-Star break, and it was from the site of the All-Star game, Citizens Bank Park in Philadelphia.
2: 3-1 is launched to left. Marsh going back. It's over his head. He turns, and it's gone. It snuck over the railing and left into the flower bed. Francisco Alvarez with his second home run of the game. The Mets have clipped Nola twice in the inning and lead 3-0.
1: That's 880 ESPN New York. Francisco Alvarez, two home runs. Brett Beatty also goes deep as the Mets beat the Phils 4-1. Game started at 6:10 Eastern instead of 7:10. They played under a hazy sky, diminishing air quality from the wildfires. Meantime, also from the Bigs, Chase Burns and the Reds, 7-year deal, $105 million. NBA LeBron James remains undecided about where he'll play next season. The league's all-time leading scorer, current free agent, spoke on Thursday, did not reveal his next team choice. James, the NBA's oldest active player, entering his 24th campaign. The Heat in the mix for LBJ have landed Giannis in a blockbuster deal with the Bucks. He was introduced on Thursday on why Miami was the right fit.
3: One of my goals is to win another championship, and I really want to do it. And at times, whenever I put my mind into something, I usually accomplish it. And I feel like this is the best, route for me to do that. So I'm excited for it.
1: And keep in mind, he won a title with the Milwaukee Bucks. WNBA, the Portland Fire beat the Washington Mystics 75-56. Mystics shot 29% from the field, had 19 turnovers. New York's game against Dallas postponed after the Liberty had travel delays caused by mechanical issues with their charter flight. Game rescheduled for Monday. Vegas Summer League, Caleb Wilson 21 and a loss to the Lakers. Cameron Boozer 24 as the Grizzlies beat the Hawks, go 3-1 in Summer League play.
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6: These are your political insights from ABC News. The 2026 midterm elections are just months away, but President Trump used a primetime speech to raise doubts about the results of the 2020 election that he lost to Joe Biden, asserting interference from China.
7: Today I'm asking the Office of the Director of National Intelligence, the Department of Justice, the FBI, and the CIA to investigate how and why such crucial information was hidden, to fire those involved in the cover-up, and to file criminal charges if appropriate.
6: But as ABC legal analyst Dan Abrams points out, under the Trump administration,
8: you've got Tulsi Gabbard making the announcement that they were scaling back the Foreign Malign Influence Center. The FBI shuttered a task force dedicated to investigating foreign deception operations. They shed staff at the U.S. Cybersecurity and Infrastructure Security Agency, which deals with foreign disinformation. I mean, these are the agencies that would help root this out.
6: The president demanding Congress passes SAVE Act to prevent voter fraud. Dave Packer, ABC News.
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13: ABC News, I'm Brian Clark. The city of Philadelphia has declared a code purple air quality day as a result of smoke from wildfires burning in Canada. That means it's unhealthy for all residents, and ABC's Matt Rivers says the air quality is impacting tens of millions.
14: From the Midwest on down to the Mid-Atlantic, a third straight day of air quality alerts.
15: When you walk outside, it burns, it stings a little bit.
14: Air quality advisories in more than a dozen states. Apocalyptic scenes from Chicago to New York.
13: As the ceasefire between the U.S. and Iran breaks down, gas prices are ramping back up. AAA's national average now sits at just under $4 a gallon for regular unleaded, diesel at roughly $5 a gallon, according to Gas Buddy. President Trump said he's declassified documents that show foreign countries have accessed the U.S. election system. The president's own intelligence agencies have previously said there was no foreign interference in his 2020 loss to Joe Biden. This is ABC News.
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17: Technical signals show live cattle, feeder cattle future is heavily oversold, but a correction could be slow. I'm Mark Oppold, your bottom line report to end the week. Now, even though cattle and feeder cattle futures are the most oversold so far this year, managed money traders holding those long positions been throwing in the towel here late week, pushing August live cattle to their lowest level since late March. August feeder cattle to their lowest level since the first week of June, past a 200-day moving averages. Cash weaker again this week after $5, $6, $7 declines last week. There appear to be ample numbers of cattle in the country. Show lists are up 3,000 head in Texas and nearly 3,000 in Nebraska, Colorado. Kansas numbers are down 9,700 from the last week. This is the bottom line report. The July cattle on feed report comes a week from today. Not expected to be much help to futures or the cash market for that matter. But you look for the grain trade to continue higher, especially watching wheat. Wheat has thrown weather aside, major issues continuing Russia and Ukraine. That's our bottom line to end the week. I'm Mark Oppold, wishing you a profitable day and a profitable week ahead.
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0: 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Well, earlier in the week, we had Dave Fritz with the Clear Lake Noon Lions Club join us in studio to talk about, of course, it's one of the benchmark events of summer in Clear Lake, the annual Clear Lake Lions Club Chicken Barbecue, which will take place on Sunday. And we thought, in case you didn't hear our conversation with Dave talking about all the events coming up on Sunday, and we talked about a few other things as well coming up here later in the summer, thought we'd listen back to that here on KGLO. My longtime colleague in the football booth, Dave Fritz, joins us across the table here. Good morning, sir.
11: Good morning, Bob. Good to see you. It's early in the morning.
0: That's right. We're usually seeing each other at 7:30 on at night, not 7:30 in the morning on Friday nights.
11: That's right.
0: But you're here to talk about the Clear Lake Noon Lions Chicken Barbecue, which is, it has to have been going on for at least 50 years, I would assume.
11: We think 52 years.
0: Okay.
11: The Lions have had their annual chicken barbecue, and we've got a whole history of the old pictures, and the first one was the chicken and coleslaw and a bun for $1.
0: $1?
11: Yeah.
0: And it's not $1. It's not $1 now, though.
11: Things have changed a little.
0: Yeah, right, right.
11: But it's still $12.
0: That's not a bad.
11: $12 for a half chicken, coleslaw, a cookie, and bun. And we start that on Sunday, the 19th. We start serving at 10:30 a.m. in the morning till they're run out. And typically, in the last several years, we've served close to 4,000 meals. And our goal this year is to break 4,000. So that's the challenge that we've put forth to the members to sell tickets and get out there. Two different ways to get your chicken. One is in the city park, downtown Clear Lake. Walk up. Pick up your chicken, sit and enjoy the beautiful park and scenery there, or come through the drive-through on Lakeview Drive. We started that drive-through about 7 or 8 years ago, and now about 50 to 55% of the meals are served through our drive-through.
0: Huh.
11: So we come right through. We have this would not be possible without several volunteers. We have a club of about 45, 50 active members. But the Clear Lake girls basketball team started helping us last year, and they come out and they have a good time with Coach Ernest and the girls serving the chicken, setting it up, delivering it out to the cars. The Catholic youth have helped us for several years. And the Boy Scouts have been a critical part of helping us over the years, too. We support the Boy Scouts. Any young man who is working on his badges and on his Eagle project, they make a presentation to us and we make some donations to help him do that.
0: There's obviously a crew that with the food itself, there's obviously a crew that is out there early in the morning to start things, aren't there?
11: We set the grills up at 5 and 6 o'clock on Saturday night. But the first crew arrives at 3 a.m., and they get the coals started, and they get the chicken out of the truck, and they get it on the grill. And if you've seen pictures on our Facebook site of the grill, it's about 60, 70 feet long, and they keep turning the chicken as it goes down to get it done. So those guys show up at 3 a.m. and get the chicken all cooked, put it in coolers with tin foil, and it continues to cook that way, and then we start serving it. So that is a huge project for those early morning guys, and that crew has been pretty consistent over the years of wanting to do that early.
0: And then with the other food items that go along with the meal, there's other volunteers or people that are pitching in to get those things prepared too,
11: yes,
0: as well.
11: Yes. We get all of our food this year comes from Louis Custom Meats. Okay. He has gotten the bid for several years. The chicken, we use Mrs. Jerry's coleslaw out of Albert Lee. So I go up and get with Louis and get a truck, refrigerated truck. On Saturday, we load the we get the coleslaw there. We load the chicken in the truck. And then on Saturday afternoon at the Methodist Church at 4 o'clock, a group of volunteers take the coleslaw out of the buckets and put it in the little cups. And we put that together and put it in a refrigerated truck. So there's a lot of steps in the weeks before, and particularly the last two or three days to get prepared for this.
0: So a big effort by lots of people.
11: Lots of people, yeah, a lot of volunteers.
0: Talk about, you know, the funds raised. How much is usually made per year on this?
11: Well, we typically, we've given away about, in the last two or three years, about $26,000 in scholarships. We give six scholarships each year, $1,000 scholarships to Clear Lake High School seniors. We sponsor youth programs, vision services, community projects. Additional funds, we also help people who need assistance for eyeglasses. We have Kurt Mueller and Tyler Weigel who do a lot of testing. It's called KidSight.
0: Right.
11: They test over close to 300 kids in the surrounding communities, and those students, if they need assistance with eyeglasses, we assist with them. We help with some hearing aids with people who apply for assistance. And then several other community organizations. And, Bob, one of the connections that you and I have, of course, we talked about football.
0: Yeah.
11: Back in 1936, a little bit before we started calling Clear Lake football.
0: 90 years ago, and let's see. I'm not going to start counting.
11: I'm not quite there yet.
0: I know, and I'm not going to start counting my numbers either, but anyway.
11: But the Clear Lake High School was looking for a new location for their football field. And the Clear Lake Lions, at that time, bought some land, currently where the Clear Lake football field stands, and donated it to the high school. And 2 years later, when it was completed, the school board decided to, instead of their mascot being the old gold and black, that the Clear Lake would become the Clear Lake Lions. And so that history goes back a long time ago, 90 years ago, as you said.
0: Right.
11: That we have that connection to the Clear Lake football team. And here we are today, still a Lion, and we're still calling football.
0: And, of course, you know, the fight song for the school is the International Lions Club fight song?
11: It is.
0: Yeah.
11: And whenever we have students come and speak, Mike Callanan, our historian, always reminds the young people that that's where their nickname has come from, this club. And he has revised the old McDonald's song to say something like, Clear Lake Lions had a chicken barbecue, E-I-E-I-O. So we have sung that for the last month.
0: Oh, geez.
11: at the Wednesday noon meetings at the VFW.
0: Good for Mike in doing that, or maybe not, I don't know. But, that is, you know, a great connection. I know there was didn't you help spearhead an effort to get a plaque there on the concession stand building,
11: yes,
0: your locker room building,
11: yes,
0: a couple of years ago, just to provide that history that you just shared with us about
11: Lions Field? We did. The history of the football field, there's a plaque there. We also sponsor the Clear Lake track and field record score book. We put that up probably 3 or 4 years ago. and that gets updated every year. But we have sponsored that and supported that and provide funds for that.
0: Tickets for if people want to get those ahead of time, or if they don't get them ahead of time, can they do it same day, or maybe talk about what people should probably try to do.
11: Tickets are available at several locations: the Clear Lake Chamber, all of the bank drive-throughs in Clear Lake have tickets available. Any, of course, Lions Club members. We have put a marketing plan together that we've called on businesses now to support us by buying tickets, or just stop in at the Chamber in Clear Lake. They're $12 in advance. You can purchase tickets the day of, and they're $14. So encourage you to save a couple bucks and buy them in advance.
0: All right. Anything else we need to add?
11: No, we're just looking forward to a day which it's not 101 degree heat index, but in downtown City Park, there's a lot of shade. There's usually a breeze off the lake. And it's always just a fantastic location to have our annual chicken barbecue.
0: Well, just like, 4th of July time, you never know whether you're going to get in July. You get the heat or the rain, some storms or whatnot. But you just got to keep going and keep those grills going and preserve up a whole bunch of chicken.
11: In the 10 or 12 or 14 years that I've been involved, there's only one year that we had rain, and we had moved the grilling of the chickens into the car wash.
0: Oh, jeez.
11: and I shuttled the chicken back and forth with my pickup.
0: Okay.
11: But looking forward to great weather this weekend, and encourage everybody to come out and support the Clear Lake Lions and their chicken barbecue.
0: Well, we'll get ready for football, and I'm sure another event you've got coming up in the next few weeks. We might bring you back in a couple of weeks to talk about it more specifically. You've got a little car show coming up in the next couple of weeks.
11: I'm president of the Class Car Club show. That's coming up on the 8th and 9th of August. Last year we had close to 900 cars in our cruise, and just right at 500 cars in our show on Saturday. And this year for Friday night, we have the White Sidewalls coming in for the concert at the Surf, and we just booked and was contacted by a group of young stars headed by Pat Boone.
0: Okay.
11: So Pat Boone will be at the Surf Ballroom on Friday night with his team of up-and-coming stars singing the old Buddy Holly and Richie Valens songs. Along with Pat Boone, starting at 7 o'clock on Friday night. So tickets are still available. I've gotten a lot of calls and a lot of comments from people about wanting to come see Pat Boone.
0: Yeah.
11: He's in his 90s, but still touring and still singing.
0: Well, we both hope that we can be still touring in our 90s, right?
11: I hope so, too. Maybe still doing football. We'll see.
0: You're going to get to 90 closer than I am, so that's as far as we're going in this conversation, I think, though.
11: Well, thank you, Bob, for your support. Appreciate very much, and look forward to our barbecue on Sunday, and look forward to football this fall.
0: All right. Sounds good, sir. Appreciate it. We'll talk to you. Like I say, maybe we'll bring you back in a couple weeks here to talk about the car show a little bit more.
11: I'll do that.
0: All right.
11: Thank you.
0: Dave Fritz, talking about the Clear Lake Lions, Dune Lions Chicken Barbecue coming up. 10:30 to 2 this Sunday in City Park in Clear Lake. And once again, lots of places where you can buy your tickets. Maybe the easier place at the Chamber of Commerce. So here in your hometown news station, AM 1300 KGLO.
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23: John Elkins and his wife were killed on their Clayton County farm in the early morning hours of July 17, 1889. Mr. Elkins was shot with a rifle, while Mrs. Elkins was beaten with a stick. 11-year-old John Wesley Elkins discovered the bodies and, with his infant sister in his arms, reported the gruesome scene to neighbors a few miles away. The governor offered a $500 reward for the arrest and capture of the person responsible. And from the start, suspicion focused on John Wesley's older brother, who had been at odds with his father. John Wesley showed no emotion about the deaths, which many thought curious. He told authorities he was sleeping in the barn that night and didn't hear a shot or any other noise while his father and stepmother were brutally killed. 10 days after the murders, John Wesley confessed. He said he had some difficulty with his father the night before, and shortly after 2 a.m. he took a rifle that had been hanging in the family's home and shot his father in the head. To cover up the crime, he then clubbed his stepmother to death and made the whole thing look like unknown robbers were involved. He was sentenced to life in prison and sent to the Iowa State Penitentiary before he had reached the age of 12. He spent a dozen years in prison, but by 1902 there was a feeling that his incarceration at such a young age was itself illegal. The parole board voted against his release, but the Iowa legislature intervened, passing a bill approving a pardon. And the now 23-year-old John Wesley was released. He wound up moving to Minnesota and graduated from college with honors. He later married and died in 1961 in California, having lived into his mid-80s. That was something denied his father and stepmother when 11-year-old John Wesley Elkins murdered them in their sleep on this date in 1889. And that's Iowa Almanac for July 17th. Follow us on Twitter at Iowa Almanac. I'm Jeff Stein.
0: Thanks, Jeff. 751, and we'll take a look at sports next here on KGLO.
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29: Hey everybody, it's Chris Atterbury. Hope you enjoyed your All-Star break as much as I did. I'm in Chicago. 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

0: 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Well, speaking of the Minnesota Twins, let's start things out with this Twins Minute.
1: It's time for a Twins Minute. I'm John Vitas. The Twins return to action tonight after the All-Star break as they take on the Cubs in Chicago. One of their steadiest performers all year has been outfielder Trevor Larnach. Larnach has really picked it up since being moved into the leadoff spot in Derek Shelton's batting order, hitting .344 in 26 games in the one hole.
2: Yeah, I mean, he's been one of our most consistent hitters. I give him a ton of credit. It's not easy to go to the leadoff spot. Some people do not enjoy that, and he has really thrived there. He's had consistent, just not only getting the hits, I mean, the fact that he's had just really professional at bats, I think is something that stands out. Big hit early, first in to get us the first run, and then to separate there at the end was important.
1: Yeah, those were hits in Sunday's win over the Angels. Larnach, a .379 on base percentage, a career high through 80 games this season. This has been a presentation of the Treasure Island Baseball Network.
0: And we have Twins baseball coming up this weekend here on the KGLO, as we will have the Twins and the Chicago Cubs. And a 6:30 pregame coming up tonight with a 7:05 first pitch here on KGLO. Weekend game, Saturday, Sunday, both 1:20 first pitch, 12:30 pregame show inside Twins at noon here on KGLO. Then it's the Twins and the Cleveland Guardians coming up Monday, Tuesday, Wednesday, Thursday. The Twins head off to Cleveland. Monday, Tuesday, Wednesday, it's a 5 o'clock pregame, 5:40 the first pitch. On Thursday, 11:30 pregame, 12:10 the first pitch, all here on KGLO. Of course, coming up on Monday, Newman Knight State Tournament Baseball as they head down to Carroll to take on Ankeny Christian in the opener of the 1A quarterfinals. 11 o'clock the first pitch, 10:45 the pregame here on KGLO. And Monday, KGLO bowling program will have some alterations to the program, bring you some special things as we'll be departing here about 7:30 to head down to Carroll, and we'll still have the KGLO morning news at 7 that morning, and we'll try to move some of our features up earlier in the broadcast of the morning show coming up on Monday. State tournaments of baseball and softball start on Monday. Iowa junior Reese Vanderzee says the wide receiver core will take major steps next season. Vanderzee started 16 games his first two seasons. Despite missing the first four due to injury this past season, Vanderzee says finished fourth on the team in receptions. Also had a pair of touchdowns.
3: I'm excited for sure. It's probably the most talented room that we've had since I've been here. So it's going to be really good to see how it develops. And, I mean, we can say all we want about it, but we got to go out there and produce. So just having that mindset and going out on the attack and going out there and doing it.
0: Vanderzee says he's been focused on areas he wants to improve during summer drills.
3: Just working on my feet, working on being efficient, seeing the defense better through film study, and just knowing what our defense does so I can prepare for camp, and just knowing our personnel so I can attack it the best way.
0: Vanderzee displayed the ability to make tough catches in traffic and says that gives him a lot of confidence.
3: It's really big. I mean, confidence is a huge part of our position. To have that confidence that guy against across to you like can't guard you. So just having that mindset and making a play definitely helps with that. But I think it's a push to just speak more consistent with that mindset and have it every day.
0: Hawkeyes open next season at home on September 5th against Northern Illinois. University of Northern Iowa is trying a new approach to get more students to attend sporting events. Senior Associate Athletic Director Scott Peace says UNI students will be able to buy a discounted ticket package for student guests.
4: Essentially allows them to receive access to every home athletic event over the course of the year with a seat accompanying them in the student section for just $75.
0: UNI students who pay the student fees already get into all sports for free. The Cedar Falls School is now going to offer discounted tickets for some part-time students.
4: Our part-time students are those that don't pay all the fees at UNI as part of being a student. They haven't been able to have access to tickets at any sort of discount beyond the general public. So we're going to allow them moving forward to have access to two season ticket packages for all sporting events.
0: He says that final package allows students at other area schools like Hawkeye Community College, Wartburg College, and Upper Iowa University to purchase two discounted season ticket packages to attend UNI events. That's a look at KGLO Sports coming up on 8 o'clock here on KGLO.
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6: From ABC News, I'm Brian Clark. It's a code purple in the city of Philadelphia. That means the air is very unhealthy. Cities from the upper Midwest to the mid-Atlantic are dealing with another day of poor air quality. It's a result of the wildfires burning in Canada, says ABC's Matt Rivers in New York.
7: Detroit and Chicago among the major cities with the worst air quality worldwide, with visitors to the Windy City feeling the effects.
8: Come out the subway, chest started to give me some issues, nose was burning, I can taste it.
7: Milwaukee officials recording their worst ever air quality, more than double the previous record number.
6: ABC meteorologist Ginger Z has more on how long this will last.
9: We will start to see some relief as we get into Saturday night here in New York City. It will start to push out of Michigan by Saturday morning, and then it'll kind of just be diluting a bit.
6: Relief from higher gas prices may have been short-lived, as AAA says the national average is just under $4 a gallon. Prices going up as the U.S. resumes military strikes on Iran. ABC security analyst Mick Mulroy says the latest U.S. strikes appear to have clear ambitions.
10: I think what the U.S. is trying to do here is really try to curtail the regime's ability to fund itself. So a lot of these are economic targets. Bandar Abbas is a major port. The targets they hit around there obstruct their ability to move about 55% of their imports and exports. So it could have a major impact.
6: President Trump said that newly declassified information shows the need to pass a law he wants increasing the requirements needed to vote in federal elections.
11: Hundreds of millions of U.S. voter files are in the hands of foreign governments. Our machines and ballot counting systems are exposed to hacking and manipulation and corruption.
6: But he did not provide any specific evidence of affected outcomes. You're listening to ABC.
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6: Shredded lettuce from a supplier in Mexico has been potentially linked to cyclosporiasis, the outbreak that sickened thousands of people, says ABC's Hannah Bata.
15: A source telling ABC News the FDA has identified a single supplier of the lettuce from Mexico. Taco Bell now voluntarily removing the lettuce, saying the affected ingredient from our supplier is being indefinitely removed from our supply chain nationwide and will be replaced within 24 hours in select states.
6: U.S. housing starts picked up in June following an abysmal May, says ABC's Jim Ryan.
16: Home builders have been reluctant to start new projects this year, knowing that home buyers are facing sky-high interest rates. Still, overall housing starts in June came in at a seasonally adjusted annual rate of 1.42 million. That's 19% higher than in May. The same report from the Census Bureau hints at trouble ahead, though. Building permits last month fell by about 3% from the previous month.
6: President Trump's longtime teleprompter operators believed to have made tens of thousands of dollars by placing bets on prediction markets as to the contents and words in his speeches. That's according to sources familiar with the matter who spoke to ABC News. Gabriel Perez has been in the position since 2016 and is in talks with regulators to settle the allegations. He's accused of winning more than $100,000. And Andy Burnham officially declared the leader of Britain's Labour Party. He'll become the new prime minister on Monday. I'm Brian Clark, ABC News.
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0: Mostly sunny skies, 78 degrees. Good morning. Here's a look at local news this hour from the KGLO Newsroom. I'm Bob Fisher reporting. The arraignment date has been scheduled for a Mason City man accused of murder. 75-year-old Steven Stotts is charged with first-degree murder in connection with the death of 58-year-old Julie Helfrich sometime on June 5th or 6th at his home at 628 3rd Northeast. Police were called to the residence on the morning of June 6th for a welfare check. Where on arrival, they found Helfrich dead, determined that she did not die from natural causes. A couple of hours later, officers performed a traffic stop on the 400 block of 7th Street Southwest. It took Stotts into custody. Prosecutors filed formal trial information in Sacramento County District Court on Wednesday, stating that Stotts committed the murder, having malice aforethought and premeditation. Stotts' arraignment hearing is scheduled for July 27th. If convicted of first-degree murder, Stotts would face a mandatory sentence of life in prison without the opportunity for parole. He continues to be held in the Sacramento County Jail on $750,000 cash-only bond. Two men charged with attempted murder after a shooting at a Mason City convenience store in June have had their arraignment hearing scheduled. Criminal complaints filed in Sacramento County District Court accused 19-year-old Derek Ellis and 21-year-old Javon Maxwell of attempted murder and reckless use of a firearm. In participation in a riot after an incident in the Quick Star parking lot at 1502 South Federal on June 3rd. Ellis is accused of shooting at another person multiple times in the parking lot, while Maxwell drove his vehicle into the parking lot, which police say set in motion the chain of events leading to the shooting. Ellis also faces a charge of going armed with intent, while Maxwell also faces a charge of making a false statement and acquiring a weapon. Both Ellis and Maxwell have their arraignment hearing scheduled for July 27th. Attempted murder is a Class B felony, punishable by up to 25 years in prison, with a mandatory of 70% having to be served prior to consideration for parole. The other charges they face are Class D felonies, each punishable by up to 5 years in prison. A suspect is still at large after a standoff in Mason City Thursday morning. Police Chief Mike McKelvey says at about 5:13 a.m., police were dispatched to the 400 block of South Fillmore on a report of a male subject being threatened by another male subject with a firearm. On arrival, officers gathered information that the suspect had fled into 419 South Fillmore, with officers surrounding the residence and asking for the assistance of the North Central Iowa Narcotics Task Force Special Operations Group. The Iowa State Patrol also assisted at the scene. A shelter in place was activated to the surrounding neighbors as a precautionary measure. Four people eventually exited the residence, but the suspect was not one of them. Officers entered the home with a search warrant. The suspect was not found and apparently fled before officers arrived. McKelvey says the investigation is ongoing. There's no immediate threat to the public. This was an argument between the suspect and the occupants. A homeowner smelling smoke helped save the occupants of their Mason City home. Mason City Fire Department Assistant Chief Randy Ellsburn says at about 7:45 Wednesday evening, they responded to a smell of smoke on a second floor bedroom of a residence at 843 5th Southwest. On arrival, the homeowner reported an odd smell earlier in the evening. As he continued to investigate, noticed light smoke from an outside gable vent on the home. Ellsburn says the person called 911, turned off the electricity to the home, and got everybody out. Firefighters removed sections of the ceiling and the upstairs bedroom, uncovering smoldering cellulose insulation, which they were able to remove. Damage was limited to the sheetrock ceiling and burned insulation. The cause of the fire was electrical in nature. Ellsburn says the department credits the homeowner for being diligent and continuing to search for the cause of the smell and actions taken, as the outcome could have been much different. Iowa's unemployment rate held steady in June at 3.2%. Iowa Workforce Development Director Beth Townsend says several areas gained jobs in the month of June.
18: Private industries were responsible for the June increase. We saw retail trade added over 1,000. Finance and insurance added 600. Education and healthcare are now 4,500 jobs above where they were last year.
0: On the other side,
18: construction is 1,700 jobs above where they were this time last year.
0: On the other side, manufacturing lost 1,000 jobs. It is down 4,300 so far this year. The workforce participation rate dropped slightly in June. Townsend says that's likely because it's the time of year when a lot of people retire and leave the workforce. Iowa Senator Joni Ernst has led development of a package of cost-cutting ideas for the federal government that's eligible for debate in the U.S. Senate this month. Ernst says the anti-fraud package would save the federal government $240 billion. The legislation calls for everything from paying bonuses to federal employees who uncover fraud to requiring the return of an estimated $65 billion in unspent COVID relief funds. The legislation would extend the statute of limitations, giving federal prosecutors another decade to file charges against performing arts organizations and restaurants for alleged misuse of emergency federal assistance during the pandemic. And its proposal to require the U.S. Treasury Department to describe every payment it makes is included in the package.
19: This transcends every administration. There could be a department that requests a payment for something, but they do not describe what that payment is for. You could have a payment that goes out to a contractor and have no invoice associated with it, no description on what that payment was for, and so you really don't have any way of tracking that money.
0: Hurd says she began working with other senators in the Doge caucus she leads, and now there's bills co-sponsored by 21 other Republican senators in the package. Iowa's largest utility is warning its customers to be wary if they're using a search engine to find the company's 800 number for customer service. Mid-American Energy spokesman Dan Winters says scammers are using paid research engine ads to manipulate search results and steer people to fake phone numbers with the crooks waiting to take a call.
20: These criminals have figured out that if you put a fraudulent number in enough places on the internet and you connect that phone number to a real company like MidAmerican, then it tricks internet search results into assuming those two are connected, when in fact they are not. We don't want people falling for this.
0: To pay a utility bill online, customers go through the MidAmerican website. Winters says if they're hunting for the address or the phone number using a search engine, review the results carefully before clicking. A company called QTS is considering the eastern Iowa town of Clinton for a $10 billion hyperscale data center campus, though many residents want strict standards in place first. About 100 people showed up at a Clinton Planning Commission meeting this week requesting language concerning water quality, noise pollution, and air quality. After listening to hours of comments, Commissioner David Brown echoed one of the main suggestions.
21: This is so much to absorb. Wouldn't it be better off to just table the meeting and discuss this next meeting?
0: The planning commissioners unanimously voted to continue the public hearing until next month to give them time to consider the public's suggestions. The Iowa Transportation Commission approved funding for road improvements for a business project in Butler County. The DOT's Deb Arp says the Butler County award will extend a roadway in the business park near Shell Rock as Spellbyer Equipment plans to establish a new state-of-the-art manufacturing facility in the Butler Logistics Park with a proposed 130,000-square-foot facility on an approximate 24-acre site that will allow expansion of operations. ARP says the company makes pressure tanks for liquids and gases it needs to move to expand.
22: Feldmeyer will be consolidating its existing Shell Rock production line with a relocated production line from New York State that produces larger vessels. The existing facility is landlocked in Shell Rock and lacks the space necessary to accommodate expansion.
0: And she says the roadway will also open up 12 more acres for future development. The Transportation Commission approved a $360,000 revitalized Iowa's Sound Economy grant for the project. So it'll support the retention of 36 full-time jobs and over $22.5 million in associated capital investment. The proposed average wage of $30 an hour is 104% of the Butler County Labor Shed average wage of $28.76. Feldmeyer Equipment anticipates occupancy and start of production in the new facility early next year. That's a look at local news this hour from the KGLO Newsroom. I'm Bob Fisher reporting. A look at your funeral announcements come your way next.
23: 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Bruce Stewart, technical service manager with FMC, tells Brownfield producers should be on the lookout.
24: It'll be a pretty high year of insect pressure in soybeans this year just because we're having so much late planted soybeans.
23: Stewart says farmers are looking for efficient one-pass products to control multiple pests, and Elevist can maximize return on investment.
24: It does hit the caterpillars like soybean potworms, green clover worms, soybean loopers. It also has some activity on stink bugs, very effective against grasshoppers and also very effective against Japanese beetle if you have those. Kind of bringing both of those together in one product really makes sense and hits on those three components about being broad spectrum, good knockdown, and then also that residual performance.
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0: Time now for a look at funeral announcements here on KGLO, brought to you as a courtesy of Major Erickson Funeral Home in Mason City. Bonding families of the lasting tribute to someone they've lost, trust Major Erickson Funeral Home, honoring a loved one since 1863. Robert Eilers, 97 of Mason City, passed away on Monday at the IOF home in Mason City. Per his wishes, cremation has taken place. No services will be held at this time. Hogan Berber Moore Colonial Chapel in charge of the arrangements. James Donald Jim Sivright, 81 of Plymouth, passed away on Saturday in his home. Funeral service will be 6:30 on Friday evening, August 14th, at the First United Methodist Church in Dora Springs, with the Pastor Lemire Capend officiating. Mary Jorgensen, 63 of Kensett, passed away unexpectedly on Monday. Per her wishes, no services will be taking place at this time. Major Erickson Funeral Home in charge of the arrangements. And Melvin T. Andy Anderson, 86 of Birchville, passed away on Monday in Mason City. Funeral services 10:30 Monday at Hanford Community Church in Mason City. Visitation 3 to 5 on Sunday at the Hogan Bremer Moore Colonial Chapel in Mason City. Visitation also continue an hour prior to the service at the church. That's today's look at funeral announcements here on KGLO, brought to you as a courtesy of Major Erickson Funeral Home in Mason City. Weather comes your way next here on KGLO.
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3: 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But a new JAMA pediatric study suggests that screen time may come at a cost. Researchers followed nearly 2,000 teens who didn't yet have a smartphone at age 13. They found that once teens got a phone, they were more likely to be losing sleep just 1 year later. And the more they used it, the bigger the risks. Teens on their phones for at least 5 hours a day had higher odds of depression and obesity compared to those who used it for 2 hours or less. But there is some good news. 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These small changes can teach teens to have healthy boundaries with their smartphones. With this Medical Minute, I'm Melissa Adon.
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7: 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So you take a look at the brand new forecast, southwest winds at 5 to 10, mostly clear tonight, 72 for a low, southwest winds 5 to 10. Mostly sunny with a high of 86 with winds out of the north at 5 to 10. Partly cloudy Saturday tonight, low of 63. Sunday, mostly sunny with a high of 87. Southeast winds at around 5. Sunday night, partly cloudy. 40% chance of scattered storms, a low of 69. Monday, 30% chance of storms, otherwise partly cloudy with a high of 91. Monday nights, mostly clear, low of 67. Mostly sunny on Tuesday with a high of 82. 59 for a low under a mostly clear sky on Tuesday night. Wednesday, mostly sunny with a high of 77. Maybe a slight chance of scattered storms on Wednesday night into Thursday. 58 for a high on, or 58 for a low on Wednesday night. Thursday, a high of 78. Looking around North Central Iowa this hour, it's sunny skies from each quarter of North Central Iowa being reported this hour, and temperatures already in the mid 70s. 73 in Hampton. It's 75 the common temperature in Algona, Clarion, as well as in Fort Dodge and Forest City and Webster City and Charles City. It's also 73 in Estherville, and it's 78 in Iowa Falls. Here in Mason City, south winds at 3, relative humidity at 76%. The barometric pressure's on the rise. It's steady at this hour at 30.04 inches. Sunny skies and 78 degrees here at your hometown news station, AM 1300 KGLO. We're going to take a look at tech trends from ABC News here coming up in just a second. We've got Managing for Profit from Brownfield coming up here as well, as we'll see what

0: 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In fact, we'll hear Managing for Profit right now here on KGLO.
1: When is the right time to apply a fungicide? An agronomist says it varies. Hello, everyone. I'm Brent Barnett with Managing for Profit on Brownfield. On this episode, Iowa State University Extension agronomist Megan Anderson discusses what the research shows regarding fungicide timing in corn and soybeans. She also updates the current disease pressure outlook as farmers make their fungicide decisions. More coming up.
2: Many farmers are getting a jump start on planning fungicide applications this season. FMC Technical Service Manager Madison Wozniak says one of the best ways to control tar spot is selecting multiple modes of action.
3: The more modes of action, the better, and that's for a multitude of reasons, one being good resistance management, but also increasing our spectrum of control.
2: Wozniak tells Brownfield fungicide timing is one of the most difficult decisions a grower has to make.
3: You don't necessarily have to spray right at VTR1. Holding off until R2, R3 has been a very efficacious application timing, especially if diseases like tar spot or southern rust end up moving in late. Something like Adastrio, we've seen that unique combination of active ingredients provides a very strong level of broad spectrum control.
2: To learn more, visit your local FMC retailer or adastrio.ag.fmc.com.
1: Megan Anderson with Iowa State University says fungicide application strategies vary from farm to farm.
4: I'm sure a lot of growers have different strategies that they approach, right? There's a lot of folks that will apply a fungicide kind of regardless of what the weather forecast looks like. And, you know, with a lot of applications, you kind of just have to get in line and get things sprayed when you need them, you know, during the appropriate time frame. And so research says VT or tassel to about R2. If you want to expect a return, the best return on your investment. It's still kind of out there as far as whether or not you're going to get a good return on investment in the absence of disease. And so that's a really critical piece to the puzzle that we always look for every year, trying to make that evaluation ahead of time as to whether we expect that we will have bad enough disease issues to provide an ROI when it comes to those fungicide applications.
1: Anderson says there's already been some tar spot detections this growing season.
4: There have been a number of tar spot confirmations. All of them have been fairly low on the plant and for the most part, very low severity, right? Finding just a lesion here or there as folks are looking. But it is becoming more prevalent, and that makes sense when we think back on the timeline, right? It's going to take about 21 or so days for those lesions to actually show up after infection occurs. And if we think back several weeks ago, what was happening with our weather, we were quite a bit cooler, and we probably had plenty of moisture in the air. And so it makes sense that we're seeing more tar spot now as a result of those weather conditions a few weeks ago. But important to note that the weather conditions that we're experiencing right now, these 90-some degree days, are not necessarily going to be the best for tar spot spread, but they may be more favorable for other diseases like grape leaf spot.
1: When it comes to fungicide applications, Anderson says that the research shows in some instances an application at R2 to R3 may also be required if disease pressure remains high. I'm Brent Barnett with Managing for Profit.
5: This is Clint Thomas, your State Farm agent in Mason City. For almost 10 years now, we've been sharing a message about the effects of texting while driving. We often wonder if what we're doing is really making a difference. So we asked for some feedback, and here are some of the actual stories we received. Cindy from Mason City wrote, "I get so mad when I see people on their phones while driving. They don't know the danger they are creating for themselves and everyone else on the road. I appreciate the message you've been trying to send to those drivers. The unfortunate thing is that most people won't stop until someone they know has been hurt or killed because of their reckless act. Your agency is certainly doing all they can for those of us that are listening, and we thank you for that." Cindy, thank you. We hope that reading your message will help others do what you've done and put that phone down, and avoid texting while driving before someone they love is affected. Do you have a story like Cindy's? Would you be willing to share it with us? If so, contact us.

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2: From ABC News, Tech Trends. Some people with Samsung phones are seeing red. Reports have been floating around of phantom reddish-pink boxes showing up on screens of some Galaxy S26 Ultra phones. Samsung says it's a software issue, not a hardware one, and a fix is on the way. The company behind the AI Grok is suing a man accused of using it to create sexualized images of real people. Reuters says this is one of the first lawsuits brought by an AI company against a user. New York's governor casting an AI eye on state laws. Governor Kathy Hochul tells Bloomberg her office used AI to go through, quote, every single rule, regulation, and policy looking for anything outdated. And with college move-in days coming up, Google says lots of people are looking for dorm decorating ideas. The search for dorm designer jumped 525% in the last month. Some of the top decorating trends, beach, boho, and coastal. With Tech Trends, Michelle Franzen, ABC News.
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6: ABC News, I'm Brian Clark. Wildfire smoke continues to impact air quality across a large swath of the country, says ABC's Matt Rivers in New York.
7: From the Midwest on down to the Mid-Atlantic, a third straight day of air quality alerts.
8: When you walk outside, it burns, it stings a little bit.
7: Air quality advisories in more than a dozen states. Apocalyptic scenes from Chicago to New York.
6: Texas Governor Greg Abbott says flooding in the Hill Country has killed two people. The high water risk has dissipated in the area. President Trump's media company says it will sell quicker access to his social media posts on the Truth Social platform, which he often uses for major announcements that could move markets. Watchdog groups warn this could lead to another way to profit off the presidency. And the cyclosporiasis outbreak that has sickened thousands of people may have been caused by contaminated shredded lettuce supplied to Taco Bell from a supplier in Mexico. Taco Bell says it's replaced that link. This is ABC News.
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10: Yay!
4: How about that? No, it's not Fisher Friday, which we used to do over on some place over a couple rooms down here.
10: You can mention Star 106, can't you?
4: I was getting to it, you had to interrupt me.
10: Okay, sorry.
4: Did you want to talk about the United Way, Joe?
10: Yes, I do.
4: I'm just making sure that...
10: Yeah, I want to talk about doing good in the neighborhood.
4: Exactly.
10: Yeah.
4: How are you doing this morning?
10: Doing good. Excellent. Sore, tired.
4: Why? Tell us why you're sore and tired.
10: Because I am the tote king right now.
4: The tote king.
10: The tote king. We've been moving totes of shoes, totes of teacher survival kits, upstairs, downstairs, crosstown, downtown,
4: uptown.
10: Uptown, you name it. We've been bringing totes there. But no, it's all for good reasons. We'll get into all of that here.
4: Yeah.
10: But starting off with the shoe drive. So we got the Community Health Center back to school block party is Tuesday. And the weather is supposed to be amazing compared to how hot it has been moving all these totes everywhere.
4: Yes.
10: And what we're doing, what United Way of North Central Iowa is doing at the back to school block party is our shoe distribution. This is an annual thing that we do every year. It's a huge undertaking. It's a huge need in our community to make sure that kids going back to school have a new pair of athletic shoes to be able to wear, you know, for gym class, for running around at recess, for just having a new pair of shoes. And so that starts at 7 o'clock, starts at 4 o'clock and goes until 7 o'clock again on Tuesday. Children must be present with parent or guardian in order to get a pair of shoes, so that way we can make sure they're the right size and whatnot. But we hauled over 1,000 pairs of shoes from our office down by Walgreens area,
4: sure,
10: down to the North Iowa Bulls locker room to use as a staging area. Shout out North Iowa Bulls. Thank you for the space. Because I'm like, okay, this is not going to work in our office. You know?
4: Where am I going to put all these shoes?
10: Yeah, and great volunteers. We volunteers, friends of United Way of North Central Iowa, new friends from North Iowa Link. They've been super helpful with our shoe organization. In a matter of, I think it was about 7 hours from when we started moving shoes and then into the next day on Tuesday to getting them all packaged up and ready to go, we managed to process 1,000 pairs of shoes.
4: That's a lot.
10: Yeah. Going from size one, teeny tiny, all the way up to, I think, the biggest pair of shoes that we had, and we have one, maybe two pairs, size 18.
4: Whoa.
10: That is a big shoe.
4: I was not expecting you to say size 18. I was thinking maybe, because normally when I'm like going to the store or wherever, it's like, you know, the smallest size is up to about size 13.
10: Yeah, or the biggest size.
4: Yeah, biggest size. That's what I meant.
10: Yeah, but we got a pair of nice size 18 shoes, and we were Googling, like, who has the biggest feet on earth? And I think Shaq's like a 21 or something like that, and I don't know what Wembanyama is, but... Yeah, so it's truly heartwarming to see the care that people have had donating shoes, new and like new shoes that have been coming in. And there's still time for people to donate, too. If you want to donate physical shoes, easiest thing right now in Mason City, Clear Lake, you know, this general area right here, drop them off at our office, 520 South Pierce. We're up on the second floor. 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
4: how about, can people donate money to that?
10: Ooh, good question, Bob. Yes. You can mail a check. You can drop off money. If you're okay with going online and doing stuff, go to UnitedWayNCI.org, and we've got a donation link set up right underneath the Kids Shoe Drive button. And we figured it's about $25 to purchase a pair of shoes, you know, give or take, because sometimes we're looking for sales, we're looking for clearance, we're looking for, you know, good deals and whatnot. And for $25, you can get a nice quality pair of shoes for a kid. So if you'd like to do that, that would be awesome. Can I give some shout-outs?
4: Absolutely.
10: That okay? Because we've had a number of groups and businesses and organizations step up and buy a classroom of shoes. Or several.
4: A classroom.
10: Yeah, or several in the case of Cent Credit Union. Shout-out, Cent. Thank you so much.
4: Yes.
10: Figuring there's about 20 kids in the classroom, you know, let's buy a classroom of shoes.
4: Right.
10: Thank you to Cent. Thank you to Ahern Fire Protection, Clear Lake Bank and Trust, Charles City Lions Club, Diamond Joe Casino and Hotel, First Security Bank, Charles City Rotary, Access Systems, River City Morning Kiwanis Club, CUSB Bank, Shannon Kropp Financial Advisor with Wells Fargo Advisors, and First Citizens, and again, big thank you to the North Iowa Bulls for helping out with the space to do all this sort of stuff.
4: Very nice.
10: Yeah.
4: Very nice. Thanks to all of them.
10: Yeah, yeah. So I'm excited. I'm excited for Tuesday, and we have got, I want to say, darn near 36 volunteers that are on the books to come and help out. So it should be a relatively quick and smooth process. I know the line at the beginning of the back to school block party has traditionally been, it's been long.
4: Yeah.
10: You know, it's a big line.
4: Right.
10: Shoes are a big need, but our hope is that we are going to get people through, get them that right perfect pair of shoes quickly, and you know, it won't be a lot of just like, hey, I'm standing here, you know.
4: Right. So yeah. Talk about, you know, the teacher program.
10: Yeah. So this was super awesome. On Wednesday, we had our packing party for our teacher survival kits. And we were asking people to gather up items to help teachers out as they get ready to go back to school in like 5 weeks now is when they're packing. Well, right. Probably four, because they get started before the students.
4: Yeah.
10: You know? And so things like snacks for the teachers, Advil, you know. Teachers
4: might need a little of that. Yes.
10: You know, Tide sticks, coffee, other, you know, the drink powders that you can put in your Crystal Light and whatnot. And people showed up in force with donations and with help to pack. And we packed nearly 300 teacher survival kits, which are going to go out to educators across the North Iowa area. And we had over 40 Women United members and other volunteers up at the Chamber of Commerce on Wednesday night going through an assembly line of packing up all these backpacks. And then it was cool. I had my girls there. A couple other people had brought their children as well.
4: Right.
10: And they even gotten involved in the process of going through and packing the bags.
4: Sure.
10: And then getting them organized, you know, grabbing them so that way everybody could get, you know, back into the assembly line. So big thank you to everybody that donated and everybody that showed up to help out.
4: I never think of Tide sticks.
10: Yeah,
4: being
10: well,
4: a necessity in the classroom, but it is.
10: Yeah.
4: Yeah.
10: Well, I mean, snack time, you know,
4: yep.
10: It's like you get, what, 4 chicken nuggets at lunch and you get a gallon of ketchup to go with it. You know, that ketchup's got to go somewhere.
4: I'm laughing because for those of you who don't like ketchup, Joe Malone is in those ranks. I mean,
10: yes.
4: that's why I was just like, you mentioned ketchup?
10: Kids love ketchup.
4: I know, but you don't.
10: I do not.
4: Which makes you weird in my mind. But
10: well, King of the Totes, King of the Anti-Ketchup.
4: King of the Anti-Ketchup.
10: Yeah.
4: You'll lead your protest?
10: Yeah. No protesting.
4: No, I'm just kidding.
10: But, yeah, Women United, if you want to find out more about Women United, which is all about supporting women, offering mentorship, connection, and one of the big focuses of that program is supporting scholarships at NIAC for women to either enter the workforce in a new capacity or for the first time with an education and an opportunity to earn more. So,
4: did we talk about your event that with Women United earlier in the summer? That was successful, wasn't it?
10: Oh yeah, yeah. That we had out at NIAC. It was a luncheon, and we had a great speaker that just talked about her journey and how important it is to have someone that you can look up to as a leader. You know, someone that can help you out and help answer questions and whatnot. And if you go on our social media, you can go back. Dr. Rachel McGuire,
4: yep,
10: was the speaker for that event. And just great, you know, I think of the term of like clips, you know, like great little social media moments and whatnot. But the whole thing, the whole hour-long deal was just really cool and captivating for everybody that was in attendance. And we look forward to doing more of those types of events in the future, too.
4: And anything in the future that you want to hit on before we let you go?
10: Yeah. So what is today? The 17th. So we're less than a month away from our campaign kickoff for United Way of North Central Iowa. Fall, wintertime is the biggest fundraising push that we have going on, and we're doing a campaign kickoff. Big thank you to Main Street Mason City for allowing us to do this at Friday Night Live on August 14th, which is a Friday night, hence the term,
4: Friday Night Live.
10: Betty and the Gents is going to be playing. They're the band. It is the final Friday Night Live of the year.
4: Okay.
10: We're going to be set up on the plaza, kind of where you see all the other sponsors and what with their booths. We'll have a booth set up there with information on what we're doing to impact the community with United Way of North Central Iowa, as well as the funded programs, our partner agencies that we work with. So whether you're looking at it from a how can I do more to help out in North Central Iowa, or where can I get some help in North Central Iowa? We'll have all of that information going on.
4: Because obviously the United Way helps a lot of partner agencies.
10: Yeah, yeah, we do. I know you had John in the other day from Friends of the Family, and they do a great job with what they do. It's all about connecting people. You know, it's all about trying to get resources to where they're needed and then get people to those resources when they need them. And that's what we do with United Way of North Central Iowa. And there may be some singing. Well, I know there's going to be some singing from, you know, Betty and the Gents, but there's been some preliminary talk that there may be some other people singing.
4: Like you?
10: Maybe.
4: Wow.
10: Well, the thought being,
4: we don't want to deter people.
10: No, it would only be one song. And would you rather have the Joe Cocker or the Beatles version of I Get By with a Little Help from My Friends?
4: Beatles.
10: Beatles, I feel I could do more justice to the Joe Cocker version.
4: Maybe.
10: Yeah.
4: Nah, just,
10: that may or may not happen. No. I don't know. I just thought the message was good. You know, United Way, we're all coming together.
4: The thought is nice. You singing?
10: not so much. Getting back to a Fisher Friday.
4: Maybe
10: we can play some Seder, sing it real quick, maybe. And then one of us will have to sing on stage.
4: No, we do not need to play
10: in front of a packed plaza downtown.
4: I believe I'm on vacation that week.
10: So oh, okay.
4: I may not be around.
10: But yeah, that's...
4: Yes, that'd be great. People, get out there. And a lot of people obviously go to that Friday Night Live event, so that'd be a good place to kick things off.
10: Yeah, we're excited for it. And then after that, it is full on into campaign season, going out and talking to people. If you've got a business, if you've got a workplace, and we're currently not connected, reach out, because I'm going to be going out and talking to people about workplace giving campaigns like we have here at Connoisseur Media, where just a couple of bucks, you know, out of your paycheck adds up. When everybody's doing it, it adds up so much, and we can do so much good for the kids, the families, people that just, you know, have a need.
4: And like you mentioned, was mentioning, you know, if your company allows it, they can just easily deduct so much from each paycheck or each month or something like that, or you can you set up a like a monthly thing you can do through credit card or something like that?
10: So
4: there's many ways to easily donate
10: to
4: the cause.
10: Yeah, and if you have questions, I have answers. Reach out. My contact info is at UnitedWayNCI.org. 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
4: Sounds good.
10: Awesome. Thanks for the time, Bob.
4: Absolutely. We'll talk to you again soon, and I'm sure next time you're in, you'll bring a Seder, sing it. No, you won't.
10: It might be down the hall. I don't even know.
4: You're not going to sing.
10: Okay.
4: Notice how I'm alluding that I would win the contest. So anyway, Joe, thanks a lot. Appreciate it.
10: Bob.
4: Joe Malone with the United Way of North Central Iowa here on your hometown news station, AM 1300 KGLO. 8:46, and we will wrap things up here. We've got the Ag History event coming up, and a few more things before sports. Kevin Roy next.
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26: 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All of this is going to be based on real documents that we have discovered that have been in existence for some time. And that is that our nation has had the largest data breach in its history, that our government knew about it, and not only did they not tell you about it, there are even notes purposely, you know, designed in writing that wanted to prevent all the information as it relates to a lack of voting integrity and compromise, etc., away from Donald J. Trump. And John Solomon says that at one point, one guy writes something to the effect, I'm paraphrasing here, I'm running a shadow government. He'll never get his hands on it. He referring to President Donald J. Trump.
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1: 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Benjamin Franklin was appointed the first Postmaster General in 1775. He held that position for 1 year before he was sent to France as a diplomat with the British. Samuel Osgood is known as the first Postmaster General of the new United States of America under the Constitution in 1789. By that time, there were 75 post offices located along the East Coast, routes from Florida to Maine. It would not be easy, though, to extend mail delivery as the new nation pushed westward. That's today's American Agriculture History Minute. I'm Mark Oppold.
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4: Time for a look at KGLO Sports at 8:54 as we wrap up the morning program here on AM 1300 KGLO. Minnesota Twins start a three-game series, the first series out of the All-Star break with the Chicago Cubs tonight. Let's get this Twins minute.
2: I'm John Vitas, and this is a Twins Minute. Well, the Twins start the second half tonight in Chicago, tied for the final playoff spot in the American League. There have been quite a few pleasant surprises on the roster, but maybe none bigger than relief pitcher Andrew Morris. He's on a run of 15 consecutive scoreless outings, having gone four shutout innings to beat the Angels last weekend. Morris says he has made some adjustments to his pitch mix to continue to have success.
3: Yeah, I mean, it does play better. It's just easier to get, you know, getting count leverage. I think, you know, I was falling behind a lot when we were relying on the sweeper a lot. And so, you know, we're kind of like, I wasn't feeling as comfortable with it. I was kind of searching for it a little bit. And then I think just, you know, throwing the cutter more often, getting leverage counts has helped a ton.
2: Morris picked up his third save before the All-Star break and has teamed up with Yoenis Gomez to provide a powerful 1-2 punch on the back end of games. This has been a presentation of the Treasure Island Baseball Network.
4: Twins and the Cubs at Wrigley Field tonight, 7:05, 6:30, the pregame, 7:05, the first pitch. Saturday, Sunday, 1:20, first pitch, 12:30, pregame. Sunday starts with Inside Twins at noon here on KGLO. Then the Twins head over to Cleveland for a four-game series. Monday, Tuesday, Wednesday, 5:40, first pitch for the 5 o'clock pregame. It's an afternoon game. On Thursday, 11:30 pregame, 12:10 the first pitch, all here on KGLO. State baseball tournament gets underway next week. Of course, the state baseball and state softball going out at the same time. And for the Newman Knights, they will play Ankeny Christian in the 1A quarterfinals on Monday morning. And that will be a first pitch at 11. The pregame show at 10:45 here on KGLO as it's Newman and Ankeny Christian in that contest. And of course, if the Knights win, they would play in the 1A semifinals on Wednesday evening at 4:30 or 7. Championship game next Friday for 1A is at noon. Iowa junior Reese Vanderzee says the wide receiver core will take major steps next season. Vanderzee started 16 games his first two seasons. Despite missing the first four games due to injury this past season, Vanderzee finished fourth on the team in receptions. Also had a pair of touchdowns.
5: I'm excited for sure. It's probably the most talented room that we've had since I've been here. So it's going to be really good to see how it develops. And, I mean, we can say all we want about it, but we got to go out there and produce. So just having that mindset and going out on the attack and going out there and doing it.
4: Vanderzee says he's been focused on areas he wants to improve during summer drill.
5: Just working on my feet, working on being efficient, seeing the defense better through film study and just knowing what our defense does so I can prepare for camp. and just knowing our personnel, so I can attack it the best way.
4: Fantasy displayed the ability to make tough catches in traffic and says that gives him a lot of confidence.
5: It's really big. I mean, confidence is a huge part of our position. To have that confidence that guy against across to you like can't guard you. So just having that mindset and making a play definitely helps with that. But I think it's a push to just be more consistent with that mindset and have it every day.
4: Hawkeye football team opens next season at home on September 5th against Northern Illinois. University of Northern Iowa is trying a new approach to get more students to attend sporting events. Senior Associate Athletic Director Scott P. says UNI students will be able to buy a discounted ticket package for a student guest.
6: Essentially allows them to receive access to every home athletic event over the course of the year with a seat accompanying them in the student section for just $75.
4: Now, UNI students who pay their student fees already get into all sporting events for free. The Cedar Falls School is now also going to offer discounted tickets for part-time students.
6: Our part-time students are those that don't pay all the fees at UNI as part of being a student. They haven't been able to have access to tickets at any sort of discount beyond the general public. So we're going to allow them moving forward to have access to two season ticket packages for all sporting events.
4: Now, P says the final package allows students and at other area schools like Hawkeye Community College, Wartburg, and Upper Iowa to purchase two discounted season ticket packages to attend UNI events. They're hoping this will bring in more students to the event.
6: Definitely will bolster the crowd size, and that was exactly our thought. You know, we already have a great partnership with Hawkeye Community College, and they have some large groups that come out already, so that relationship's already kind of built in, and should other schools in Iowa want to take advantage, we'd love to have them there. And
4: special ticket packages begin with the sports this fall. Well, that puts a wrap on the KGLO morning program for this morning. Of course, more news during the midday reports at noon here on KGLO. And a reminder, on Monday, we have Newman Baseball coming up at 10:45 in the morning on Monday, and we're going to have sort of an abbreviated addition to the KGLO morning program on Monday to allow me to get down to Carroll and call the ball game on Monday late morning. So we'll have the KGLO morning news at 7 o'clock, and then we'll have some special programming for you from 7:30 to 9 o'clock on Monday morning before Newman Baseball. 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
7: From ABC News, I'm Brian Clark. Millions of people from the mid-Atlantic to the upper Midwest being impacted for a second straight day by hazardous air. It's a result of wildfire smoke from Canada. The mayor of New York City, Zoran Mamdani, said,
8: "We are reaching into a level of air quality that is dangerous for every single New Yorker."
7: President Trump has used social media as a key element of his rise to the White House, and now his own social media company is selling some of that access, as ABC's Rachel Scott explains from Washington.
9: The president's media company will now sell quicker access to President Trump's social media posts on his social media platform, Truth Social. Users will be able to pay for immediate access to what the president says. The president has a history of announcing major things on Truth Social, from military action to domestic and foreign policy, trade deals, long before we even get an official statement from the White House. And that's what has watchdog groups particularly concerned, that this could give another way for President Trump to profit off of the presidency.
7: Thursday, the president, in a speech from the White House, said that foreign countries have hacked the nation's election infrastructure and have information on voter registrations. He said this shows the law he wants must be passed.
10: Addressing this crisis of election security demands that Congress must pass the Save America Act.
7: But he offered no proof that it's had any impact on elections. The flooding in the Texas Hill Country has proven deadly, says ABC's Jim Ryan.
11: A Black Hawk helicopter hovers over the Guadalupe River in Kerrville, one of nearly two dozen search and rescue aircraft assigned to the Hill Country flash flood response. Unlike the 2025 disaster that took over 130 lives, including dozens of children at summer camps along the Guadalupe, the fatality count this morning stood at two. Both victims were adults.
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16: New information about the cyclosporiasis outbreak that's infected thousands of people across the country. Maria in the Bay Area had to miss 3 weeks of work because of the stomach bug.
17: I had low-grade fever and then the abdominal cramping. I don't even know how to explain it. It's nothing like I've ever had before.
16: Now the FDA and CDC say the outbreak may be linked to shredded iceberg lettuce that was served at Taco Bell locations in Kentucky, Michigan, Ohio, West Virginia, and Indiana. Taco Bell says it's removed that supply from its chain. New recall for Pillsbury rolls could pose a danger to anyone eating them, says ABC's Sophie Flay.
18: More than 700,000 Pillsbury dinner rolls are being recalled because they could contain glass. The rolls were distributed in 18 states from California to New York. They were marketed to businesses like bakeries and delis rather than individual consumers.
16: U.S. investigators are going to take the lead into looking into a disturbing European aircraft incident, says ABC's Dave Packer.
19: The U.S. National Transportation Safety Board says it's taking over the investigation into a Ryanair incident where a passenger was almost sucked out of the plane due to cabin decompression midair shortly after taking off from northern Greece. The 61-year-old man who was partially out the window was pulled back into the plane by fellow passengers. A Greek hospital official says the man suffered neck and shoulder injuries and friction burns. Dave Packer, ABC News.
16: I'm Brian Clark, ABC News.
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28: Highs level off around 91 today under mainly clear skies. Winds out of the southwest, 5 to 10 miles per hour. Clear skies tonight, lows level off around 72. Mainly clear skies tomorrow, high temperatures reach up to 86. Temperatures a bit above average Sunday and Monday, with highs in the upper 80s to the low 90s. Chance of thunderstorms Monday. That's the weatherology forecast for AM 1300 KGLO. Right now, 79.
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1: Hi, thank you.
0: What's up?
1: I'm calling. My husband and I have been following your principles for the last 6 years. We just paid off our mortgage. Really excited. We've been investing 15% since we hit baby step four.
0: Mm-hmm.
1: But now that we paid off our mortgage, we've been looking in how to optimize that investment.
0: Good.
1: We've been investing between Roth and traditional and just a split there. But now we just found out that there's a, for Roth, there's an income limit. So we cannot invest in the traditional or the Roth. I know there's a back door, but the question is there a recommendation on percentages of the 15% to invest in traditional versus backdoor versus
0: 100%
1: other
0: into Roth. 100%
1: okay.
0: into Roth. Your 401k ought to be Roth. Everything ought to be Roth if it can be. Is Roth available on your 401ks?
1: It is, but we don't qualify because of our income.
0: That's not true. 401k does not have an income limitation.
1: The traditional, but doesn't the Roth
0: have a... Roth individual has a $200,000 married filing jointly limit, and you have to do a backdoor, but not on the 401k. I do a Roth 401k, and my income is way above that.
1: Okay, so just put the whole 15% in...
0: No, I'd put everything. I'd max out your 401k.
1: Okay.
0: All Roth, and then I'd do two backdoor Roth IRAs. Individuals as well.
1: Okay.
0: And if you've got money, if you have the money to do all of that and still do some of the other things you want to do with your life, then that's what I would do. Mm-hmm. What's your household income?
1: It's variable because of a commission structure, but anywhere between $300,000 to $400,000.
0: Okay. Yeah. You got the money to have a wonderful life and max out all your retirements.
1: Okay.
0: Yeah.
1: So 100% Roth and backdoors.
0: Exactly.
2: Yeah.
0: Everything.
2: And then if you wanted to, beyond that, Tessa, open up, it would be like a bridge account, I guess.
0: Brokerage account.
2: Yeah.
0: To put some money in mutual funds that are not in retirement.
2: Yeah, that you can use. Because if you go down this rabbit hole, there's the mega backdoor. There's all these other elements that are such high numbers. And I remember we've talked about this on the show, high earners. There is a point that you can max out all these things. You know, there's all these elements of massive retirement investments, but it's all stuck till you're 59 and a half. So there is a point of maxing out everything from the traditional sense, but then there's all these other layers that I probably wouldn't.
0: At your level of income, I probably would not do megas.
2: Yes.
0: But I would just take your full 401k at Roth and take your backdoor Roths. Individuals at your income, you'll still have plenty of money. You'll do some other investing, some other generosity, some other enjoyment, and you'll have plenty. You should have plenty of wiggle room in there, making $300,000 to $400,000. So yeah, sit down with your SmartVestor Pro. They can walk you through every single bit of that and show you how to do it. Jared is in Chattanooga. Hi, Jared. How are you?
3: Hi, Dave. Good. How are you?
0: Better than I deserve. What's up?
3: I just want to say what an honor it is to talk to you. My question is, so right now I'm 30 years old. I'm in a pretty high paying career. I would like to

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0: Bruce here. 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
9: Tell it's summertime in the lobby of Ramsey Solutions. There's a bunch of folk showing up today. And we do the show from 1 to 4 Central Time every day, Monday through Friday, on the glass. You're more than welcome to come by and get a free homemade chocolate chip cookie and some coffee and visit the store, visit the museum, and sit and watch the show. And also, well, whatever you call that thing back
0: there. Smithsonian of Ramsey.
9: The Smithsonian of Ramsey. That's it.
0: Our history wall.
9: Yeah, the history wall. The wall of history. What do you call that if it's not that? I don't know. Yeah. Anyway, so also in the middle of that lobby is the debt-free stage, which is where Aaron is standing on the debt-free stage. Hey, Aaron, how are you?
10: I'm doing well. How are you guys doing?
9: Better than we deserve. Where do you live?
10: Doing great. From Columbus, Ohio.
9: Very cool. Welcome to Nashville. And how much debt have you paid off?
10: I paid off $31,000 in 30 months.
9: Good for you.
0: Nice.
9: And your range of income during that 2.5?
10: $35,000 up to
9: $38,000. Wow, that's amazing numbers.
0: $1,000 a month you're putting away.
9: You lived on beans, not even beans and rice.
10: I moved into an apartment above the vet clinic that I work at. That involved not paying any rent or utilities in exchange for taking care of boarding and hospitalized patients overnight on the weekends.
9: Wow. Oh, you went all in. Amazing. What kind of debt was the $31,000?
10: $23,000 of that was a car loan, and then the $8,000 were two student loans.
9: Wow. Very cool.
0: Did you go to vet school?
10: No, I'm a vet tech.
0: Vet tech. Okay, yeah, perfect. Yeah, okay. Yeah. So I was going to say, that's pretty good, $8,000 for veterinary degree, but no, you got off the other way. It's good.
10: Yeah.
0: It's good.
9: So how old are you?
10: 28 years old.
9: Very good. Oh, good gosh. For you. So what happened 30 months ago that made you get so radical?
10: I took Financial Peace University through my church, and just knowing other people who were actively getting out of debt or people who had gotten out of debt who I knew who were able to do that really inspired me and helped me get a jump start on getting out of debt.
9: And what a cool opportunity to be able to get a free apartment for a little while and do what you love anyway. You love animals.
10: It's been a huge blessing. Yes.
9: Yeah, that's very cool. That's a neat,
0: It's a creative way. It's always fun to hear what people do, you know, and you hear that and you're like, well, there you go. How great for Aaron. Yeah. You don't have to pay rent.
9: It's not a forever thing, but for a little while, that was fun.
10: Absolutely. Yeah.
9: Yeah. Good for you.
0: That's awesome. Okay. So in the 30 months, what was the hardest part, would you say? You're 28. You're like, I'm living on nothing, doing this debt-free thing. What was tough about it?
10: I would say staying motivated at first. There at the beginning, it just seemed like a huge mountain to climb. But as I kept going, as the snowball happened and I got the student loans taken care of, that was very motivating just to watch my payments be able to get bigger and just to watch my debt just decrease.
9: Yeah, just watch it go down.
10: Yeah.
9: You know, it keeps you motivated. It keeps you moving.
10: Yeah.

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1: Farmer Brandon Gingrich.
2: 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Ashley Henson's working to eliminate the death tax, to save Iowa farms, and to make sure that this way of life is protected for the next generation.
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3: 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Ashley Henson voted to cut taxes and put thousands of dollars back in working families' pockets.
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2: From ABC News, I'm Wayne Cabot. The air quality in the eastern U.S. is so bad, FIFA is monitoring for any impact on Sunday's World Cup final in New Jersey. Canada now reporting 893 active fires, only 156 crews to fight them. Meteorologist Ginger Z sees improvement for some.
3: The wind shift is what we're going to wait for. So Chicago tonight, UC clearing. A southwest wind takes over. Then it's bad. Cleveland, Pittsburgh tonight to Washington, D.C.
2: The smoke is so bad in Philadelphia, they've declared a code purple, the most serious, meaning the air is very unhealthy for everyone. Other side of the state, Allegheny County canceling tonight's free summer concert with the 70s band Orleans. A bridge in Uvalde, Texas has collapsed from historic flooding that brought 200 water rescues and claimed two lives in Texas. Major quake now reported near the border of Mexico and Guatemala could bring a tsunami. The U.S. Geological Service monitoring a 7.3 quake that just hit. For the first time, Iran says that it attacked a U.S. base in Syrian territory. Iran also attacked in Kuwait, hitting power plants and water desalination plants. International oil price is up again right now, the highest price in a month. DHS Secretary Mark Wayne Mullen has sent letters to four states claiming non-citizens on voting rolls.
4: President Trump is correct when he said that election security is national security.
2: He says DHS has found more than 250,000 potential non-citizens registered in California, Nevada, New Jersey, and Pennsylvania. The Bipartisan Policy Center finds that most of them are citizens who are misidentified by outdated information or clerical errors. Apple just surpassed NVIDIA in market value, putting it back on top, the world's most valuable company. NVIDIA was the most valuable until it overtook Microsoft last year. 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
2: Well, cases of that parasitic illness keep on growing, and there's new information from the feds about the origins. ABC's Sam Champion has details.
8: The FDA and the CDC saying the outbreak has been linked to shredded iceberg lettuce served at some Taco Bell locations in five states: Indiana, Kentucky, Michigan, Ohio, and West Virginia. The FDA identifying a single supplier of the lettuce from Mexico used by the restaurants where sick people say they ate.
2: After an abysmal May, U.S. housing starts picked up in June, but ABC's Jim Ryan says there is trouble that may loom for the industry.
9: Home builders have been reluctant to start new projects this year, knowing that home buyers are facing sky-high interest rates. Still, overall housing starts in June came in at a seasonally adjusted annual rate of 1.42 million. That's 19% higher than in May. The same report from the Census Bureau hints at trouble ahead, though. Building permits last month fell by about 3% from the previous month.
2: In the UK today, Andy Burnham is officially declared leader of Britain's governing Labour Party, clearing the way for Burnham to take over as Prime Minister. Target issuing a recall for thousands of children's sandals. There are decorative pearls that have been found to present a choking hazard to young kids. No one's been injured or thankfully killed by this so far. Target recommending customers stop using any of these recalled sandals and keep them away from children. Wayne Cabot, ABC News.
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10: Highs level off around 91 today under mainly clear skies. Winds out of the southwest, 5 to 10 miles per hour. Clear skies tonight, lows level off around 72. Mainly clear skies tomorrow, high temperatures reach up to 86. Temperatures a bit above average, Sunday and Monday, with highs in the upper 80s to the low 90s. Chance of thunderstorms Monday. That's the weatherology forecast for AM 1300 KGLO. Currently 86.
11: Hey everybody, it's Chris Atterbury. Hope you enjoyed your All-Star break as much as I did. I'm in Chicago. 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
15: Well, hello and welcome into AOA. Good to have you with us for Agriculture of America. Coming up on the show today, we've got a busy lineup for you. We're going to talk with Jeff Cooper for the Renewable Fuels Association. They have a new poll out looking at voter support for year-round E15. We're going to get the details on that and catch up on various ethanol-related issues with Jeff Cooper later in the show. We're also going to talk about keeping our pets safe during the summer heat. Dr. Jen Quammen with the AVMA will join us for a conversation coming up in segment four. Ahead of that, we're going to hear from Aaron Szabo with the Environmental Protection Agency and discuss some of their recent rollbacks regarding DEF, diesel exhaust fluid, and deratements, and so much more. There's been a lot of movement here, and so we're going to get some insight from the Environmental Protection Agency coming up here in segment two. As we get things started, though, today on AOA, let's talk markets. Christy Vannon, she sits with Vannon & Company, joins us here on the show. Christy, good to have you back on AOA. And, you know, it's been a volatile couple of days, I think, to say the least, in the grain and oilseed market in particular, Christy.
16: Yeah, it has. And it's, you know, it's almost like this market just can't pick a direction it wants to go in. And that's what we're seeing here. We know that we're at some key resistance points for new crop corn and soybeans. New crop corn, that 50% retracement is around 466. And that has just been giving the market a little bit of a pause. We got up to about 469 or so and then just could not keep it above that level. And so it's not surprising to see that level. What I do like is that we have rallied off the lows and the carries have kind of still stayed together. So the carry from December to July corn is at 29.25. In December to March corn, it's at 15.5 right now. And so those are really good carries. Yes, they can get a little bit wider, but overall, given the history, it is a good level. And so you're seeing these deferred contracts be at pretty reasonable prices. March corn up 480, July corn above 490, knocking on $5 doors. So, you know, if you missed out on it that first go around off these futures, yes, you're going to have to pay to store it in the bin, but overall, you're at some really great levels. And then when you look at soybeans, $12 has just been notoriously hard to get through, not just this year, but in general. That's a big resistance point when you look at the charts, when you look at the past contracts that we've had. So we got above $12, but we really haven't been able to see a lot of support. If you can get above the contract high, which is around that 1214 mark, and get above that, I really do think it opens up those targets to 1252. It just needs to get that done. And right now it seems pretty content hanging around the $12 mark.
15: I wonder, too, basis. You know, we always talk about that telling the real story in the countryside. But it's also kind of that odd time of year where we're in the middle of the growing season. Old crop, for the most part, has been moved. Maybe there's still some hiding out there, you know. But it's one of those odd times of the year, I feel like, where basis, I guess your thoughts on this, does it tell much of a story here in the middle of July, Christy?
16: I think it is right now, especially for, you know, looking around Minnesota into the Dakotas. There is a very, very different story on basis for soybeans versus corn. Soybean basis for old crop has actually been extremely hot, and it's even hot for coming into harvest delivery compared to where it typically is. And I think that's just showing you how strong crush margins are right now. I think it also shows you just, you know, maybe not enough sales on the books for new crop. I know when we pushed for some marketing down around this $12 mark, there were a lot of guys that were a little hesitant, saying they're hoping for a little bit more, that it just doesn't pencil the best if they get dinged on yield. And so, you know, you're seeing that strength there for soybean basis, but corn, completely different situation. I just think that's the writing on the wall that we had such a big crop last year, and they're anticipating a decent crop again this year. We did talk to one grain buyer, and they pretty much just said, hey, any kind of rally we're seeing in corn, we're probably going to widen out, you know, penny for penny in that. They were offering around that $4 mark, $4 cash, and they said that's kind of where we're going to stick. So anytime you see some movements, we'll adjust basis, but we're pretty happy with $4 cash. So I just think you're struggling to really get anywhere on the cash side because of basis.
15: We're talking with Christy Van On. She sits with Van On & Company. The wheat market has had a pretty explosive week with everything going on in the Black Sea and the Sea of Azov, that Kerch Strait choke point with Russia, Ukraine. Do you feel like this market is pricing in enough war premium potentially? It just feels like that combined with, you know, tensions again with the Strait of Hormuz, it's kind of worst case scenario on a global front right now, it seems like.
16: Yeah, I just think that, you know, for the last about 2 years, everyone's been just saying if you could just get one problem somewhere else in wheat, that could really help, because we have been cutting back on our wheat. Our production is one of the lowest we've had in a long time, somewhat due to acres, but obviously just winter wheat conditions are horrible. And so you have this going for you, but it really has needed a story throughout the world to be able to push it higher. And we're finally getting that, not only in Russia and Ukraine starting to heat up, but you've had some really, really hot temperatures throughout Europe. And so I think you're kind of concerned about what the world dynamic looks like for wheat. We know that China holds a lot of the wheat, and that's not leaving China. So now what do we have for available product? And so if we really want to see these markets go up to their next level for corn and soybeans, I do believe it needs to be led by wheat, and wheat is really trying to do that.
15: Livestock trade, this cattle complex has really been struggling. Cash cattle this week, some of the activity we've seen, really taking a hit, $12 to $15 lower in the north, $10 to $11 lower in the south. I mean, your perspective on this cattle trade, Christy, it just feels like we are really, really struggling all of a sudden.
16: Yeah, it is ugly when you look at it, especially for those deferred contracts. And I just think that you're right, cash trade is really struggling here. But I wonder if it's not also managed money. Managed money has been mass sellers of the grains prior to these last 2-3 weeks. They really were pounding this market and aggressively selling. And they aggressively were selling hogs as well. Hogs near record short holdings for managed money right now. But the one thing managed money didn't really do was liquidate into the cattle complex. And so I think they're starting to show up there. They're starting to liquidate it. I know we had friendly inflation numbers, CPI data earlier this week that was better than anticipated. But I think the concern for the long run is still, what are we going to see for inflation? What are we going to see for this economy? And when you start to heat up and talk more about Iran, I just think all of that adds together and really causes a little bit of a pause for the cattle market. So managed money selling, cash trade dropping off, demand starting to kind of slow down, even though we're still in the summer season, I think it's just like all wrapping up to be a disaster. When you look at feeder cattle, though, the deferred contracts are almost two standard deviations away from linear aggression. So hopefully that level brings out some support.
15: Final 30 seconds. Any thoughts or reminders for folks when they're looking at their marketing right now, Christy?
16: Yeah, I just think it's so important to really dig down and say, hey, what do I think I'm going to deliver at harvest? And let's get a game plan here, because I know these levels, especially for corn, are off of the highs from earlier here. But we know how hard this market can drop. And when it drops, it just doesn't turn around for a while. And I think this rally has been a gift. I know that it's hot, but we, prior to this stretch of heat and dry concerns, almost everywhere in the Corn Belt had adequate moisture. I think there was probably some pockets in the far western areas that didn't, like the Nebraska, but you have irrigation there. I just think that this is something to look at and say, like, don't put all your eggs in the basket on the heat story, because we know that it takes a lot for that to materialize.
15: Christy, folks want to talk to you there at Van Onn & Company. What's the best way?
16: You can call us at 1-800-648-5494.
15: Christy Van Onn, Sheseth with Van Onn & Company. Always great to talk with you. Thanks for joining us on Agriculture of America. Appreciate it.
16: Thanks, Jesse.
15: Coming up next, we'll talk with Aaron Szabo, Assistant Administrator for EPA's Office of Air and Radiation, here on AOA.
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0: information America's farmers and ranchers need. AOA. Now, back to Jesse Allen.
15: And as we continue here on today's Agriculture of America, let's talk with the folks at the Environmental Protection Agency. Joining us now, he's Assistant Administrator for EPA's Office of Air and Radiation. Aaron Szabo is with us on the show today. Aaron, great to talk with you, sir. Thanks for joining us on AOA.
1: Thanks, Jesse. Happy to be here.
15: Well, I want to specifically lean in with you a bit today and talk about some of the movement regarding diesel exhaust fluid, DEF. And there's been a lot of announcements over the last several months, I guess I would say, in terms of, we'll call it, some rollbacks to

0: help solve this problem. And we have been at it since day one. Last year, we implemented a massive guidance for all of the in-use engines. So your farming equipment, everything like that, it uses DEF right now. But the problem is, if you're doing nothing wrong, there's over 200 failure modes that could happen in your vehicle related to the DEF-related system. And even if you filled up your tank with DEF, you're doing everything right as a farmer, if one of those 200 failure modes goes off and you started your day, 4 hours into your workday, your equipment basically shuts off and won't work anymore. And you're stuck there out in the field and can't do your job. And I know all of your listeners know that. Hopefully they haven't experienced it, but from all we've heard, it seems like more people than not have. And so what we did, the first thing we did is we put out a guidance and have been talking to all the main engine manufacturers, your John Deere, your Caterpillar, everyone else, Cummins up and down the line. And we worked, we've been talking to them and we put out this guidance that said, it's not okay for your engines to go to 5 miles per hour in 4 hours. And we put out this guidance that says you now have 2 weeks before you'll ever experience any sort of slowdown, and it will never go to that 5 miles an hour. So you will always be able to get back to your garage or wherever you need to go, get it fixed, whatever the failure might be. But the big thing is you have 2 weeks of work time, by the way. Mm-hmm. That's not even just two normal weeks of just actual time. That's work time. And so that's where we started. And then we did right to repair to make sure that you all could repair your own vehicles. John Deere ended up, being very happy with that and has taken action since then to ensure that all of these people have the opportunity, all the farmers can repair their own equipment. Just last week, we put out a new proposed rule which would eliminate, if it's finalized, any deratements in the future for any new vehicles. And we're looking into potentially applying that to existing vehicles as well. But for any new vehicles, your engine would never slow down just because of something related to DEF or the DEF system, other than, of course, to protect the engine. We don't want people's engines to blow up. So,
1: yeah. Yeah. Well, I think, you mentioned quite a few things there that I feel like all of these are tying together in terms of trying to help the farmer, the rancher, the trucker, you name it. And it's been no secret that everyone has had a lot of frustration surrounding the DEF system and the sensors and the issues that it causes with the deratements and engine slowdowns and this and that. You mentioned right to repair. And it feels like that we still got some steps to go, but it seems like the EPA and the administration is working towards this path of trying to make life easier for farmers. If they want to repair their own equipment, if they have a problem, making it easier to do that. It just feels like by rolling back some of these regulations and making some of these changes, it's trying to make life easier on the farm and ranch, Aaron.
0: Jesse, that's completely correct. Farmers, ranchers, you are the backbone of our country. You're the reason why we get food. You're the ones who are working tirelessly day and night to make sure this country works. And this administration is 100% behind the farmers to make sure that you all can keep working. Because if you can't trust your tools, you can't work. And you need to have faith that your equipment will work day in and day out, 365, because that's how the farmers and ranchers and truck drivers all have to work.
1: Looking at, you mentioned the recent announcement with rolling back some of those Biden era regulations. I believe we're into a 45-day public comment period and then public hearing, etc. So what are some of the next steps on some of those recent announcements from EPA, Aaron?
0: Yeah, thanks, Jesse. So with this rulemaking, the public comment period is ongoing. I would say all of you all who are listeners, please comment. We need to hear from you all about what your real life experiences are, because we can't help what we don't know. But once that comment period is over, we're going to look at all the comments. We legally have to respond to all of them. And then we're going to, as quickly as possible, get a final rule out to provide the relief to the American people as quickly as possible.
1: All right. Aaron, I know you guys have a lot of moving parts there.

0: at EPA right now, and throughout the administration. There's a lot going on behind the scenes, and I'm sure there are many things you can't tell folks about, but maybe, I guess I'll call it, you know, broadly crystal balling, like, what are some things on the horizon as we continue this process? Is there anything you can share with farmers and ranchers, you know, beyond what's been, you know, made public? I guess maybe give us just a sense of some of the continued work that's going on as best as you can there, Aaron.
1: Yeah, thanks, Jesse. I mean, your listeners have experienced the problems the Biden administration caused. And so we've been working day in and day out to provide that relief to the American people, because this administration believes that we can have environmental protection and grow the economy at the same time. It's not a choice. So if you're looking at specific things that we are potentially doing in the future, we actually requested information from all the major manufacturers, truck manufacturers, engine manufacturers, and are analyzing all the data to see what is going on with these systems. Why are so many people seeing these failures? Something's up that we need to fix. And so we're looking at how we can best fix the whole system, and making it so that good people don't become bad people. We want it that if you're doing the right thing, you are not suffering consequences. That's never how the federal government should work, or any government should work. If you're doing the right thing, you shouldn't be punished. As we move forward, we're looking at, you know, this is not necessarily going to be your agricultural equipment, but if you're driving whatever vehicles you do drive, we're still rolling back the problematic Biden regulations on cars. We need to finish up this truck rule, and other places in EPA, we're doing stuff on pesticides and other work. It is literally a whole of government, and of course, the Department of Agriculture. But just in general, it's a whole of government approach to making sure we support agricultural community and farmers and ranchers so that you all can keep on being successful in this country, because we want to support American farmers. That is what this administration is about.
0: Well, we appreciate you giving us some updates and being candid with us a little bit here today, Aaron. We got a couple minutes left in this segment. Any other clean air wins or anything else in general you'd want to mention, or anything you want to reiterate to folks listening into the show today?
1: Yeah, I would mention that just earlier this year, we set the most robust RFS standards in history. This was announced by the president at the White House when we rolled that out. It's another example of the president and this administration standing behind farmers in the agricultural community to give the farmers and ranchers another market so that they can keep growing, so we don't have to depend on the random thoughts of other countries, so that we don't have to rely on exports. We completely, of course, support exports, but we want to make sure that the farmers in America, American farmers, that if some other country decides to do something, there are markets in this country that they can still sell their commodities and be able to still be prosperous in this country.
0: A lot of things that you guys are doing there at EPA, a lot busy times for sure, but a lot of benefits, it sounds like, for the farm and ranch community. And we appreciate you taking some time to join us on the show today, Aaron. And with that, we'll let you go. Assistant Administrator for EPA's Office of Air and Radiation, Aaron Szabo, thanks for joining us on Agriculture of America. Aaron, we'll look forward to have you back on the show again soon.
1: Thank you so much, Jesse. Looking forward to it.
0: Once again, Aaron Szabo with the Environmental Protection Agency joining us here on Agriculture of America. All right, coming up next, the Renewable Fuels Association has released a new poll looking at voter support and more for E15. We're going to talk about this and catch up on ethanol-related topics and issues with Jeff Cooper for the Renewable Fuels Association. He'll join us next on Agriculture of America.

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1: Soybeans, corn, and hogs are higher, cattle are lower. I'm John Perkins with a Brownfield Market Update. 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Soybeans and corn are supported by strength in crude oil and some weather concerns. August beans are up 6.5 at 1201 and a half, and September 6 higher at 1191 and a quarter. September corn's up 1.25 at 442 and 3/4. December's 1.75 higher at 465 and 3/4. Cattle are down, pressured by the recent trade in the direct markets. Most active October lives, 220 lower at 221.07. August feeders are down $1.30 at 345.30. And hogs are up with the recent strength in pork, sharply higher again at midday today. August is up $1.42 at 101.70. October's 105 higher at 87.97. Brownfield.
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11: Information America's farmers and ranchers need. AOA. Now, back to Jesse Allen.
12: And we continue here today on Agriculture of America, the show powered by Nutrien Ag Solutions. 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Well, we got some ethanol-related topics to discuss. Joining us now to do that, President and CEO of the Renewable Fuels Association, Jeff Cooper. Jeff, good to have you back with us on AOA, my friend. How are you?
13: I'm doing great, Jesse. How are you this beautiful Friday morning?
12: I am doing good, doing good. I've been traveling a bit this week, but glad we could get connected here on the show and get caught up. And I was telling you during the commercial break, Jeff, that, man, it feels like we just have so much going on news-wise affecting agriculture and different, you know, moving parts, and there's so much changing day by day. And I'm referring to some Brazil trade news that we're going to get to here in a minute. But front and center still is the fight to get year-round E15. Yep. And so I want to start a new poll released here a few days ago by RFA looking at record voter support for E15. Tell us about the findings, Jeff.
13: Yeah, thanks, Jesse. So every quarter, we survey 2,000 registered voters from across the country, across the political spectrum, a very broad demographical sample. And we've been doing that for 10 years. So we have a very rich data set, and it really helps us kind of track trends in voter opinions and attitudes about various ethanol issues and policy things that we're working on. This latest polling that just came back in June shows record high support amongst voters for greater availability to E15 generally, and specifically when we asked about support for the year-round E15 legislation that's being considered by Congress, that was also at record levels, well above 70% for both. And what was interesting for us to see is that's essentially equal on both sides of the aisle. We had basically the same levels of support, 73% among Democrats, 72% among Republicans for expanding access to year-round E15. That's the highest numbers we've ever seen in 10 years of doing this polling and in probably 7 or 8 years of asking those questions specific to E15. So really good news. Not terribly surprising to us, I think, given what's happening, in global energy markets. You look at what's going on in Iran and with the Strait of Hormuz and near record high prices at the pump, and just a lot of anxiety and apprehension amongst voters about what's happening with gas prices. So I think these results send a very clear message to us, and hopefully send a clear message to Congress that voters want lower cost options at the pump. They're looking for relief at the pump. They're looking for greater energy security and ways to insulate consumers from events that are happening halfway around the globe. So very positive results. And the timing could not have been better, because we had 50 ethanol producers in D.C. this week meeting with the Senate. We covered 49 Senate offices, so nearly half of the Senate. And, of course, our good friends at the Corn Growers were also in D.C. this week. So the timing couldn't have been better for us to share those results with the folks on the Hill and in the Senate specifically that are faced with getting this E15 legislation done.
12: Well, and I know folks can look at that poll and the results, ethanolrfa.org. We have it on our website, agricultureofamerica.com. You mentioned those Hill visits, and let's talk about the dynamics in the Senate here. And there's been talk about having year-round E15 codified in Iran War Supplemental. There's been talk about the standalone legislation. We obviously, the numbers here with the untimely passing of Senator Lindsey Graham, Mitch McConnell's absence.
13: Yep.
12: What is the outlook right now in the Senate here when it comes to E15, Jeff?
13: Well, I'd say this, Jesse. We remain optimistic that some way, somehow, this is going to get done. There is strong support for getting year-round E15 done, even outside of the Midwest and outside of the Corn Belt. And you go to offices in, representing states in the Southeast or on the West Coast or in the Southwest, and there's strong support for expanding access to E15 year-round. I think people understand that that would help reduce gas prices. What we found really interesting, we really focused on offices outside of the Corn Belt, because we know where our friends in the Midwest stand on this legislation. So we went to senators, representing New Hampshire and Maine and New York and Florida and Georgia and California, Oregon, Washington, and we'd walk into a lot of those offices and they'd say, well, we don't really have a dog in this fight. We don't have any corn production. We don't really have any ethanol facilities. And our response to that is, yeah, but you do have drivers, and you have lots of drivers, and you have lots of working families that are looking for relief at the pump. And when you can show these senators and their staff that their voters, their constituents could be saving 20 or 30 or 40 cents a gallon by choosing E15. That's when the light bulb goes on. And so, you know, it was very, I think, encouraging that by the time we left a lot of those offices, they seemed to understand why this would be really important and why they should care about this as this conversation proceeds in the Senate.
12: Hopeful, even with all of the moving parts in the Senate, that maybe we could see some movement here, if not before the August recess, because that time clock is really short, but maybe sometime between when they come back from recess and the election, Jeff?
13: Yeah, that's right. The clock is ticking on this July work period. There's not a lot of days left before everybody leaves for August recess. And we do still have the challenge of what is the vehicle? How are we going to move this thing? You mentioned the supplemental funding package. Conversations continue around what that might look like and how to get that done. That presents an opportunity to move the C-15 legislation. There's in the background continuing conversations on the farm bill in the Senate. And then you've got, you know, the defense spending bill, the NDAA, that's going to come later in the year. That could present an opportunity. And there is also an outside chance that, you know, if the votes are there, this could get done as a standalone measure like it did in the House. We see that as probably lower odds right now, but you just never know. So we're looking for any opportunity to move this legislation, as are our champions in the Senate, including Leader Thune, who's looking at the calendar and trying to figure out the best way to get this done.
12: We're talking with Jeff Cooper from the Renewable Fuels Association. Let's switch gears and talk about some trade issues. And I know just a few days ago, the U.S. Trade Representative imposing a 25% tariff on many goods imported from Brazil, including Brazilian ethanol. Now, for folks who maybe aren't aware, Brazil has had their own tariff on U.S. ethanol imports here. So it almost feels like this is a bit reciprocal in nature, so to speak. I mean, talk about
13: it. It is. And I guess I'd first rewind to about 8 years ago, seven, 8 years ago, where there was no tariff in Brazil on U.S. ethanol. And it was one of our top markets. We once sent 500 million gallons of ethanol to Brazil. And at the same time, we'd import ethanol from Brazil when the market conditions demanded that we do that. Then several years ago, they changed their mind and said, no, we're going to put a tariff on U.S. ethanol. That tariff currently stands at 18%. But beyond that, they erected all sorts of other very kind of secretive barriers, technical barriers, that have prevented the importation of U.S. ethanol in addition to that tariff. So we were really glad to see USTR take action to fight back against that discriminatory treatment in Brazil. They are implementing a 25% tariff on a broad array of imported goods from Brazil, including ethanol. And we haven't been importing a whole lot of ethanol from Brazil, but they've had duty-free access to our marketplace. They benefit from the RFS. They benefit from the California Low Carbon Fuel Standard. So this is a way of leveling the playing field, and hopefully it will motivate Brazil to get back to the negotiating table for good faith discussions around a better way forward. Our preference would be to go back to free and fair trade, no tariffs on them, no tariffs on us, and let the marketplace determine, you know, where ethanol should be flowing. And that's what we'd like to see. Hopefully this recent action by USTR gets us back to that environment in the years ahead.
12: We got about a little over 90 seconds left. I'm curious, with the growth in Brazil's corn production and their ethanol production, does it feel like that market, I don't want to say it's a lost market, but does it feel like the fundamental, you know, structure of ethanol trade between the U.S. and Brazil, has that changed at this point, Jeff?
13: Well, the rapid ascent of their corn ethanol industry in Brazil has certainly changed global trade dynamics, but I will tell you, their demand, their ethanol demand in Brazil is off the charts. And they just raised their minimum blend rate from 30% ethanol to 32% ethanol. Here we are in the U.S. trying to get to E15. They're at 32% in Brazil. And, you know, if they have any hiccups in their sugarcane crop or any hiccups in their corn crop, they're going to need help in meeting that demand. So why not open the marketplace to U.S. producers to help them out? We've seen it historically. There have been years in the past where we've had a drought or we've had a situation here where we've needed imports from Brazil to help meet demand. That's what free trade is all about. And that's in the economic best interest of consumers in both markets. So yes, some things have changed. But, you know, really our view at a high level is, look, we're the world's two largest ethanol producers. Why are we putting up barriers to each other? We should be working together. We should be doing everything we can to facilitate free and fair trade in ethanol, not just between our two markets, but all around the world. That would benefit both of our countries. And that's what we're trying to get back to with our friends in Brazil.
12: With that, Renewable Fuels Association President, CEO Jeff Cooper, always great to talk with you, sir. Thanks for joining us on the show. Have a good one. We'll talk to you again soon.
13: All right. Thanks so much, Jesse. Take care.
12: Today's AOA brought to you by Nutrien Ag Solutions. Coming up next, we'll talk with Dr. Jen Qualman from the AVMA right here on Agriculture of America.
14: Are you looking for a place where community and opportunity come together? 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This is Jennifer Mollick, Garner Chamber Director. 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
15: Protecting soybean yields this season. 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
16: It'll be a pretty high year of insect pressure in soybeans this year just because we're having so much late planted soybeans.
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16: It does hit the caterpillars like soybean podworms, green clover worms, soybean loopers. 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
3: 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Well, we've definitely seen our fair share of, I'll say, extreme weather this year. We got a super El Nino, record heat, severe storms, forest fires, wildfires, you name it. And we've seen some extreme heat here in many parts of the country this week. Well, right now on the program, we want to talk about what this means for our pets. Joining us, she's the president of the American Veterinary Medical Association. Dr. Jen Quammen is with us here today on the show. Jen, thanks so much for the time and joining us here on AOA. Appreciate it. Hope all is well.
4: Yeah, you're welcome, Jesse. Super happy to be here with y'all.
3: Well, let's talk a little bit about pet safety, especially during the summer months, extreme heat, et cetera, and, you know, for us in agriculture, a lot of times we think about our livestock, but, you know, a lot of folks got the farm dog, a farm cat, et cetera, et cetera. So let's talk about this. And just in general, what are some good reminders for folks when we're dealing with extreme heat when it comes to our pets?
4: Yeah, really great question. I think if we zoom out and just think a big picture in general, think about places and times it's not safe for us as people to be out of doors. So if it's right in the middle of the day, really humid, you're getting those really extreme temperature warnings. I don't want folks having their pets spending a lot of time outdoors. And in particular, some of those farm dogs really like to run along. And so I don't want them doing major exercise during those times either. So if you need to get out and check on livestock and the dog's going along, probably try to do that, as I think most folks do, in those earlier times of day or later in the evening when it's a little bit past that peak of the sunlight, if that makes sense. That's probably the big, big take home I would have for folks. Beyond that, of course, making sure there's access to plenty of water and paying attention to that animal. You know what's normal for them. If they're doing things that are not typical for them, that is when you need to stop, reassess, potentially be in contact with your veterinarian at that point as well.
3: And I think about this, and some of those things seem pretty, you know, it's something that, okay, that's just common sense, but water, air conditioning on inside, early mornings, things of that nature, don't leave your pets in a hot car. I mean, these are all things that we hear about time and time again, but it's always good to just keep it top of mind when summer conditions come in.
4: Yeah, indeed. And sometimes just because they seem like simple things doesn't mean that they're easy, right? It's really easy for us to get caught up in what we're doing and not really, you know, you want to get the job done, want to move on to the thing. But for us, as well as humans, obviously, we want to stop and take care of ourselves and drink some water. Super important for our animals, too, having some airflow. If you have older pets that are not as healthy, if you have pets with underlying heart issues or respiratory issues, or if there's severe, you know, air quality alerts in your area, those are all times when we want to be extra conscientious as well. And, you know, having spent some time in rural environments, I know these animals want to be out there with their people, and we love that. We want people with their animals. This is what makes my job so wonderful. And we want to make sure that we're really looking out for the human and the animal at the end of that leash, if you will.
3: You know, something else I think of, too, not just extreme heat during the summer, but a lot of times we get severe weather, storms, hurricanes. Mm-hmm. You could see fires potentially and all these different types of problems is, of course, something that we need to make sure we plan for our pets' safety during, you know, events like this as well. So talk about why we should have a pet emergency kit together. I think that's very important.
4: Yeah, agreed. And that was actually where my mind is going as well, is thinking about having those those things around for that animal in general. If you have a go bag ready, I would make sure that folks have food in there enough for even up to a week, water, any medications that that animal might be on a regular basis, and either some way to confine them, whether that is a carrier or even a leash, leash, harness, collar. Get the one you never use anymore and just leave it in that bag so you have it in those moments. Like, that is, I think, the thing that tends to be forgotten. And so really important to have a way to control that animal, because to your point, those storms come, it's very unpredictable, very loud, very scary for some of those animals, and they can run, and you start chasing them and they keep running faster. So we want to have control over them so we don't have them in a situation where they either run away, get out into a road, or get to a point where you just can't get to them. That is all quite unsafe for them as well. So yeah, always having a way to have control on them. The other thing, of course, is, do they have proper identification? Do they have a collar? Is there a microchip placed in that animal? And even better yet, is that microchip information current? Have you moved? Has your veterinarian changed? Has something changed with your phone? Make sure all of those things are updated through the microchip company as well, and that's really easy to do.
3: We are talking with Dr. Jen Quammen, president of the American Veterinary Medical Association. What else would you remind folks of as we work through the summer months, things that they need to keep in mind for their pets around the home?
4: Yeah, thanks so much, Jesse. I think things I would think about, again, if the environment is unsafe for you, it is unsafe for your pet to be out in for extended periods of time, particularly our older pets or pets with other underlying major health conditions, you know, heart or lung issues. Those are the times when I want you to be really conscientious and make sure you're giving them the extra time they need, the extra water, some space to cool down, and get them out of the direct sun. Those are big, big, important things.
3: And of course, if folks have questions, they should talk to their veterinarian to help them prepare, right?
4: They sure can. They can talk to their veterinarian. Of course, they can always check in with us at the AVMA. So we are the representation of many, many of the veterinarians across this country and beyond. And so you can find tons more information at avma.org.
3: Again, that website, avma.org. For more with that, president of the American Veterinary Medical Association, Dr. Jen Quammen, thanks so much for joining us on the show and giving us some tips for our pets to beat the summer heat and more. We appreciate it, Jen.
4: You're welcome. Have a great rest of your day.
3: Appreciate that. Once again, Dr. Jen Quammen with the AVMA joining us here on Agriculture of America. We're out of time on the show. Coming up on our next program, we'll talk markets with Darren Newsom, Senior Market Analyst at Bar Chart. We'll look at the weather with DTN Meteorologist John Baranek. We'll also sit down for a conversation with USDA Undersecretary for Trade and Foreign Agricultural Affairs Luke Lindberg. That is all coming up on the next AOA. For now, we're out of time. Thanks for joining us and making us part of your day. I'm Jesse Allen. You've been listening to Agriculture of America.
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7: Today we're going to talk about blinds. The blinds that we carry at Floor to Ceiling are Hunter Douglas, Graber, and Alta. And a lot of the blinds now are power blinds. And you can run them from your Alexa, your telephone, your Apple Home, or Google Assistants. 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With blinds, you also want to take into account the R factor. It's very important in the Iowa climate because we have very cold winters and very hot summers, so you want to keep that cold air out and that hot from coming in. The other thing I want to touch base on is measuring. We do have people that measure for the blinds at no cost to you, and with different blinds you have to measure differently. So we can recommend different blinds for your different areas of your home, you know, that will fit the needs of your particular windows. And we do offer installation. So those are very important factors when choosing your blinds, is to make sure that we do the measuring and don't forget about those features of the power blinds.
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9: From ABC News, I'm Wayne Cabot. The CDC says you can go ahead and eat that lettuce sold in bags in grocery stores and at restaurants. They're saying the supply is not affected by the lettuce sold to Taco Bell. That appears to be the main source of the intestinal illness tying up bathrooms across the country.
10: The severe stomach bug spreading across the country has now been linked to shredded iceberg lettuce served at Taco Bell locations in 5 states, Michigan, Ohio, Indiana, Kentucky, and West Virginia. The FDA has identified a single supplier of the lettuce from Mexico. Taco Bell now voluntarily removing the lettuce, saying the affected ingredient from our supplier is being indefinitely removed from our supply chain nationwide.
9: ABC's Hannah Batah, a federal official, telling the AP that the bad lettuce came from Taylor Farms of Salinas, California, which hasn't commented. Taylor Farms was tied to a similar outbreak in 2013 and an E. coli outbreak last year tied to onions served at McDonald's. New Jersey is handing out masks at rest areas along the Turnpike and Parkway as wildfire smoke persists. It's not a bad idea, says ABC News medical contributor Dr. Alok Patel.
11: Masks, if they're well-fitted and they're KN95s, we talked a lot about those during COVID, those can really help. But cloth masks, bandanas, even surgical masks aren't really going to keep all the particulates out.
9: And FIFA is monitoring for any potential impact for Sunday's World Cup final in New Jersey. DHS Secretary Mark Wayne Mullen just threatened to withhold federal aid for states that don't investigate their voters for possible election fraud. He also threatened criminal penalties against election officials.
12: States must be aware of the real threats for voter registration.
9: California Secretary of State saying their office will review the DHS claims, but that information from the president does not inspire any level of confidence. Tsunami warning is up right now for Mexico and Guatemala on the coast from a 7.3 earthquake and aftershocks. You're listening to ABC News.
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9: An accomplished actress who is best known for her role in a Christmas classic has died. ABC's Brian Clark has details.
16: Brenda Fricker appeared in more than 90 films and television shows over a 60-year career that included an Academy Award for Best Supporting Actress for her role in My Left Foot. She was the first Irish actress to win an Oscar, but she was probably best known in this country for her role as the Pigeon Lady.
17: It's Christmas Eve. Good deeds count for extra tonight.
18: They do?
17: Of course they do.
16: Her role alongside Macaulay Culkin in the Christmas classic Home Alone 2. Brenda Fricker was 81. Ireland's deputy prime minister said the country's lost a national treasure. Brian Clark, ABC News.
9: No women allowed. Japan's parliament revising its 19th century imperial house law by insisting only paternal lineage men can become emperor. Prime Minister Takeuchi says the male bloodline is the only source of the emperor's authority and legitimacy. Emperor Naruhito has a 24-year-old daughter who's very popular, and many Japanese want her to be the successor, but Princess Aiko is not eligible because she's a woman. The Union for TSA Workers is worried about mass firings if the Trump administration goes forward with David Cummins as the next TSA administrator. The American Federation of Government Employees is furious that Cummins has called for a budget that would cut 8,400 union jobs. They also point out that he has not served in the government. I'm Wayne Cabot, ABC News.
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0: Sunny skies and 86 degrees. Good afternoon. 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Quick check of your KGLO weather. Partly cloudy, 91 for a high today under, it's got a partly cloudy sky. Southwest winds at 8 to 15. Mostly clear, 72 for a low tonight. Sunny tomorrow with a high of 86. Mostly sunny on Sunday with a high of 87. Might see some a very slight chance for scattered thunderstorms Sunday night into Monday. Monday's high of 93, and then things start to cool off with a high of 81 Tuesday, 78 Wednesday, 79 on Thursday. We'll recap the weather shortly before 12:30 here on KGLO. In the news this noon hour, an arrest has been made in a fatal vehicle accident in a Mason City store parking lot earlier this year. Davis State Patrol says on the afternoon of January 31st, a vehicle driven by 45-year-old Timothy Best of Mason City was traveling southbound in the Fairway parking lot when it struck a pedestrian, 75-year-old Sharon Hamm of Mason City, in the travel portion of the parking lot. Hamm was transported to Mercy One North Iowa Medical Center, where she was later pronounced dead. The Mason City Police Department says Best was arrested on Thursday and booked into the Sergoto County Jail on a charge of vehicular homicide by reckless driving, a Class C felony punishable by up to 10 years in prison. Best later on Thursday posted $10,000 bond. He's due in court for his initial appearance on July 22nd in Sergoto County District Court. A suspect is still at large after a standoff in Mason City Thursday morning. Police Chief Mike McKelvey says at about 5:13 a.m., police were dispatched to the 400 block of South Fillmore on a report of a male subject being threatened by another male subject with a firearm. On arrival, officers gathered information that the suspect had fled into 419 South Fillmore, with officers surrounding the residence and asking for the assistance of the North Central Iowa Narcotics Task Force Special Operations Group. The Iowa State Patrol also assisted at the scene. A shelter in place was activated to the surrounding neighbors as a precautionary measure. Four people eventually exited the residence, but the suspect was not one of them. Officers entered the home with a search warrant, but the suspect was not found and had apparently fled before officers arrived. McKelvey says the investigation is ongoing, and there's no immediate threat to the public as this was an argument between the suspect and the occupants. A homeowner spilling smoke helped save the occupants of that Mason City home. Mason City Fire Department Assistant Chief Randy Ellsburn says at about 7:45 Wednesday evening, they responded to a smell of smoke on a second-floor bedroom of a residence at 843 5th Southwest. On arrival, the homeowner reported an odd smell earlier in the evening, and as he continued to investigate, noticed light smoke from an outside gable vent on the home. Ellsburn says the person called 911, turned off the electricity to the home, and got everybody out. Firefighters removed sections of the ceiling in the upstairs bedroom, uncovering smoldering cellulose insulation, which they were able to remove. Damage was limited to the sheetrock ceiling and burned insulation. The cause of the fire was electrical in nature. Ellsburn says the department credits the homeowner for being diligent and continuing to search for the cause of the smell, and actions taken as the outcome could have been much different. Iowa's unemployment rate held steady in the month of June at 3.2%. Iowa Workforce Development Director Beth Townsend says several areas gained jobs in the month of June.
1: Private industries were responsible for the June increase. We saw retail trade added over 1,000. Finance and insurance added 600. Education and healthcare are now 4,500 jobs above where they were last year, and construction is 1,700 jobs above where they were this time last year.
0: On the other side, manufacturing lost 1,000 jobs. It is down 4,300 jobs so far this year.
1: You know, we want to stop the bleeding in manufacturing, so we'd like to see, you know, the steady decline of jobs in manufacturing stopped in Iowa, but that's probably going to take time, right, for the economy to come back and those jobs to become more available.
0: There have been some return of jobs in manufacturing and announcements of new facilities, but Townsend says it's not going to be a quick turnaround.
1: It will take a while to make up these manufacturing losses, but that doesn't mean that we can't. And as the national economy gets improved, then, you know, hopefully we can see some of these jobs returning.
0: Iowa's workforce has been moving more like a tractor than a sports car through the first 6 months.
1: We're seeing slow but steady increases in the number of Iowans with jobs and the number of jobs. So, you know, that's a good sign. I think, you know, we'd rather be in the position of gaining jobs overall than losing them. So, but I think, you know, this is probably going to be a slow growth year if we're in June and we're still at the slow but steady growth.
0: The workforce participation rate dropped slightly in June. Townsend says that's likely because it's the time of year when a lot of people retire and leave the workforce. President Trump is again calling on Congress to pass a bill requiring voters in all states to show a photo ID and proof of citizenship. And U.S. House Speaker Mike Johnson, who is on a two-day swing through the state, says the House is ready to act.
2: We passed the Save America Act three times in the House. We're going to work on it one last time, give it one last quarterback's effort to get it to the president's desk by way of the Senate on a reconciliation bill. Our House Budget Committee passed the resolution to get that started before we left town.
0: House Republicans included $10 billion worth of election-related grants over a 10-year period in the package for states that adopt voter ID or other provisions in the Save America Act. Iowa's required a photo ID to vote since 2017. Johnson made his remarks in Pella yesterday, a few hours before Trump delivered a speech from the White House and accused China of acquiring 2 to 20 million voter files in 2020 and compromising election data.
2: Everybody's going to be able to evaluate all that information on their own, and it will lead to other investigations, I'm certain.
0: China's foreign ministry calls the allegations pure fabrication. The House Speaker says as he traveled in the motorcade to Pella Thursday, he was on the phone with other congressional leaders for an intelligence briefing and a preview of the president's remarks.
2: I hope that all these investigations and the revelation of all this leads to tightening up our system. If you do not have election integrity, you cannot maintain a constitutional republic. It's absolutely essential.
0: Johnson is scheduled to speak late this afternoon in Des Moines at the Family Leaders Annual Summer Summit. Johnson told Iowa reporters Republican control of the U.S. House hinges on Iowa's congressional races.
2: It is true that the historic trend is that only twice in about 90 years has the sitting president picked up seats for his party in that first two-year cycle after he's elected. A lot of reasons for that. But I'm here to tell you, this midterm is unlike any other. We've never had a contrast like the one that we have right now, ever. This is a contrast election.
0: The November election is 111 days away. Iowa Senator Jody Ernst has led development of a package of cost-cutting ideas for the federal government that's eligible for debate in the U.S. Senate this month.
3: Every single day, fraudsters are taking advantage of the federal government.
0: Ernst says the anti-fraud package would save the federal government $240 billion. The legislation calls for everything from paying bonuses to federal employees who uncover fraud to requiring the return of an estimated $65 billion in unspent COVID relief funds.
3: The original intent of those grants, pushing the money out the door, was to help those entities overcome COVID. So we're beyond that. We need to pull that money back in.
0: The legislation would extend the statute of limitations, giving federal prosecutors another decade to file charges against performing arts organizations and restaurants for alleged misuse of emergency federal assistance during the pandemic. And its proposal to require the U.S. Treasury Department to describe every payment it makes is included in the package.
3: This transcends every administration. There could be a department that requests a payment for something, but they do not describe what that payment is for. You could have a payment that goes out to a contractor and have no invoice associated with it, no description on what that payment was for, and so you really don't have any way of tracking that money.
0: Ernst says several of the provisions of the MAT package are aimed at reducing fraud in social welfare programs, including Medicaid and temporary assistance for needy families. For instance, it would require services to be performed before federal child care grants would be released.
3: Many of these types of businesses are already established. You already have the necessary documentation to show the federal government, say from the month prior, from the year prior, showing what those expenditures are. Unfortunately, what we've seen time and time again is that there are so many loopholes. Now we're asking instead, okay, well, you show us that you've done these good things, and then we'll reimburse.
0: Ernst says she began working with other senators of the Doge caucus she leads, and now there's bills co-sponsored by 21 other Republican senators of the package, including Senator Chuck Grassley's proposal to expand legal protections for whistleblowers or federal contractors, grant recipients, or state employees. KGLO News Time is coming up on 12:15. Back with more local news on the Midday Report after this.
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0: 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Sunny skies, 86. The heat index is 90 at this hour. Iowa's largest utility company is warning its customers to be wary if they're using a search engine to find the company's 800 number for customer service. Mid-American Energy spokesman Dan Wetter says scammers are using paid search engine ads to manipulate search results and steer people to fake phone numbers with crooks waiting to take your call.
6: These criminals have figured out that if you put a fraudulent number in enough places on the internet and you connect that phone number to a real company like MidAmerican, then it tricks internet search results into assuming those two are connected when in fact they are not. We don't want people falling for this.
0: Pay utility bill online. Customers should go through the MidAmerican website. Wetter says if they're hunting for the address or the phone number for using a search engine, make sure you review the results carefully before clicking.
6: The way people can contact us with confidence is by first going to MidAmericanEnergy.com, and then our phone number is listed prominently on monthly bills, on our mobile app, and that number, as always, is 888-427-5632.
0: And the bogus numbers are changing frequently, and if you were to call one, the person who answers going to be posing as a MidAmerican staffer.
6: It's some of the oldest tricks in the book, right? They're trying to get personal information. They're trying to get payment information. And once they unlock those doors, then they can do a lot of damage to someone's personal information.
0: If you think you're being scammed or threatened, just hang up. He says MidAmerican will never demand immediate payment through gift cards, cryptocurrency, or other unconventional payment methods. Based in Des Moines, MidAmerican Energy serves 1.3 million electric and natural gas customers throughout Iowa. The Iowa Transportation Commission has approved funding for road improvements for a business project in Butler County. The DOT's Deb Arp says the Butler County award will extend a roadway in the business park near Shell Rock.
7: Goldmeyer Equipment plans to establish a new state-of-the-art manufacturing facility in the Butler Logistics Park with a proposed 130,000-square-foot facility on an approximately 24-acre site that will allow expansion of operations.
0: ARP says the company makes pressure tanks for liquids and gases, and it needs to move to expand.
7: Goldmeyer will be consolidating its existing Shell Rock production line with a relocated production line from New York State that produces larger vessels. The existing facility is landlocked in Shell Rock and lacks the space necessary to accommodate expansion.
0: She says the roadway will also open up 12 more acres for future development. The Transportation Commission approved a $360,000 Revitalize Iowa's Sound Economy grant for the project.
7: The proposed RISE grant will support the retention of 36 full-time jobs and over $22.5 million in associated capital investment. The proposed average wage of $30 per hour is 104% of the Butler County Labor Shed average wage of $28.76 per hour.
0: Feldmeyer Equipment anticipates occupancy and start of production in the new facility in early 2027. That's a look at local news on the Midday Report today on KGLO. Sports is next.
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0: Join us for live, local, and award-winning coverage of the Newman Knights in the state baseball tournament on AM 1300 KGLO and online at KGLOAM.com as the Knights face the Eagles of Ankeny Christian in the 1A state quarterfinals on Monday morning. Our pregame coverage starts at about 10:45 a.m. The first pitch from Merchants Park at Carroll scheduled for 11 o'clock. It's Newman.

0: Kitty Christian at 11 o'clock, 10:45, the pregame here on KGLO on Monday. The rest of the state baseball lineup, of course, was set earlier in the week with sub-state finals being played on Monday in Carroll in the 1A quarterfinals, Newman and Ankeny Christian. Then it's followed by South Winneshiek, the 2 seed, taking on the 7 seed Burlington Notre Dame at 1:30. The 4:30 game has 4 seed Remsen St. Mary's and 5 seed North Lynn. 7 o'clock game has Coon Rapids Barrett against Moravia. The 1A and 3A quarterfinals take place on Monday. The 2A and 4A quarterfinals take place on Tuesday. 3A and 4A being played at Veterans Memorial Stadium in Cedar Rapids. It's Merchants Park at Carroll for the 1A and 2A state tournament games. On Wednesday, it's the 1A and 3A semifinals in the evening starting at 4:30. 2A and 4A semifinals are on Thursday starting at 4:30. Championship games take place on Friday with the 1A championship game at noon, the 2A championship game at 2:30. The 3A championship game at 5 and the 4A game at 7:30. Of course, we'll have all the coverage of the Newman Knights right here on AM 1300 KGLO and KGLOAM.com. Of course, state softball at Fort Dodge coming up this coming week as well, with all five classes playing on Monday on five different diamonds at the Rogers Sports Complex. And it's a double elimination tournament now, as each class is divided into two pods of four teams playing a double elimination tournament. The winners out of those four-team pods will face off in the championship game later in the week. Well, the Minnesota Twins resume play tonight after the All-Star break, and let's get this update from the Twins, the Twins Minute from the Treasure Island Baseball Network.
1: It's time for a Twins Minute. I'm John Vitas. The Twins return to action tonight after the All-Star break as they take on the Cubs in Chicago. One of their steadiest performers all year has been outfielder Trevor Larnach. Larnach has really picked it up since being moved into the leadoff spot in Derek Shelton's batting order, hitting .344 in 26 games in the one hole.
2: Yeah, I mean, he's been one of our most consistent hitters. I give him a ton of credit. It's not easy to go to the leadoff spot. Some people do not enjoy that, and he has really thrived there. He's had consistent, just not only getting the hits, I mean, the fact that he's had just really professional at bats, I think is something that stands out. Big hit early, first in to get us the first run, and then to separate there at the end was important.
1: Yeah, those were hits in Sunday's win over the Angels. Larnach, a .379 on base percentage, a career high through 80 games this season. This has been a presentation of the Treasure Island Baseball Network.
0: And the Twins and the Cubs start tonight with a 6:30 pregame, 7:05 first pitch here on KGLO. The weekend game, Saturday and Sunday, first pitch at 1:20, the pregame each day at 12:30. And then on Sunday, of course, inside Twins will start things out at noon. Twins then head to Cleveland for a four-game series, Monday, Tuesday, Wednesday next week, 5:40 first pitch, 5 o'clock pregame show. Thursday, it's an 11:30 pregame and a 12:10 first pitch here on KGLO. Iowa junior Reese Vanderzee says the wide receiver core will take major steps next season. Vanderzee has started 16 games his first two seasons. Despite missing the first four games due to injury this past season, Vanderzee finished fourth on the team in receptions and also had a pair of touchdowns.
3: I'm excited for sure. It's probably the most talented room that we've had since I've been here. So it's going to be really good to see how it develops. And, I mean, we can say all we want about it, but we got to go out there and produce. So just... having that mindset and going out on the attack and going out there and doing it.
0: Vanderzee says he's been focused on areas he wants to improve during summer drill.
3: Just working on my feet, working on being efficient, seeing the defense better through film study, and just knowing what our defense does so I can prepare for camp, and just knowing our personnel so I can attack it the best way.
0: Invaders East displayed the ability to make tough catches in traffic. It says that gives him a lot of confidence.
3: It's really big. I mean, confidence is a huge part of our position. To have that confidence that guy against across to you like can't guard you. So just having that mindset and making a play definitely helps with that. But I think it's a push to just be more consistent with that mindset and have it every day.
0: Iowa is up. We're going to open next season at home September 5th against Northern Illinois. Well, the University of Northern Iowa is trying a new approach to get more students to attend sporting events. Senior Associate Athletic Director Scott Peace says U and I students will be able to buy a discounted ticket package for student guests.
4: Essentially allows them to receive access to every home athletic event over the course of the year with a seat accompanying them in the student section for just $75.
0: UNI students who pay their student fees are to get into all the

0: sporting events for free. Cedar Falls School is now also going to be offering discounted tickets for part-time students.
1: Our part-time students are those that don't pay all the fees at UNI as part of being a student. They haven't been able to have access to tickets at any sort of discount beyond the general public. So we're going to allow them moving forward to have access to two season ticket packages for all sporting events.
0: He says the final package allows students at the other schools like Hawkeye Community College, Wartburg College, and Upper Iowa University, those area schools, to purchase two discounted season ticket packages to attend UNI events. He says they're hoping that'll bring in some more students to those events.
1: Definitely will bolster the crowd size, and that was exactly our thought. You know, we already have a great partnership with Hawkeye Community College, and they have some large groups that come out already, so that relationship's already kind of built in, and should other schools in Iowa want to take advantage, we'd love to have them there. And
0: now, P says the Panthers have a lot of great matchups in all sports, particularly in football, as the Missouri Valley Football Conference is considered the top FCS football conference.
1: We'll routinely have the number 1 and 3 and 7 ranked teams in the country, for example, come into football. You know, of course, wrestling being in the Big 12. You have matchups with schools like Oklahoma State and Iowa State routinely come through as well. And then the consistency of the basketball programs, just the first-class program that Bobby has built on the volleyball side and with 4 straight championships.
0: Those ticket packages begin with the sports this fall. And a national basketball tournament is getting underway in Central Iowa today, featuring more than 400 women from across the U.S., range in age from 50 to 94. The Granny Basketball League was founded in Iowa more than 20 years ago, but it's based on the 6-on-6 game that was played here in the 1920s. Patty Dyer of Des Moines is co-captain of the Iowa Gold Stars, and she's helping organize the Granny Basketball National Tournament.
2: The uniforms are also from 1920s, which are bloomers, tall socks, and shirts that go to your elbow. A lot of ladies wear long-sleeve shirts. And then your number is on a sailor collar.
0: Now in this game, the basketball court is divided into 3 courts. There's no running or jumping. And yeah, a lot of shots are made Grammy style, swinging the ball two-handed up from the knees at a high arc. Dyer says she's been playing basketball since 6th grade.
2: So that's like 54 years I've been playing basketball. It's purely the love of the game, and it's unique, different certainly than the game I played a little bit. Just wanted to stay active as well. And it's a great social environment for ladies to get together.
0: The national tournament has 32 teams from 9 states competing in 3 divisions, championship, Hotsy Totsy, and Off Our Rocker. She says the sport seeks to promote a spirit of camaraderie, a model of sportsmanship, and friendly competition.
2: A game designed to support women of all ages. Some of our less competitive ladies are typically in the center court, but they continue to play. It's an excellent way for them to get out of their, as they say, rocking chair and lace up their shoes and get on the court and continue to play a game they love.
0: That tournament runs through Sunday at the Prairie Trail Sports Complex in Ankeny. The proceeds benefit the Iowa Coalition Against Domestic Violence. The league has a total of 700 players on 57 teams in 11 states and 1 Canadian province. Find out more by going to grannybasketball.com. 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That's Midday Sports. We wrap up the Midday Report with weather after this.
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4: KGL low weather, partly cloudy with a high of 91 today. Southwest winds at 8 to 15. Tonight, mostly clear, low is 72. Winds of the southwest at 8 to 15. Sunny tomorrow with a high of 86. Winds out of the north at 8 to 15. Saturday night, partly cloudy, a low of 63. Winds out of the northeast at 5 to 10. Sunday, mostly sunny with a high of 87. Sunday night, 20% chance of a scattered storm, otherwise partly cloudy with a low of 70. Monday, probably the hottest day, 35% chance of storms, otherwise a partly cloudy sky with a high of 93. Dip down to 81 for a high Tuesday, 79 Wednesday and Thursday. Currently, sunny at 86 with a heat index of 90 here at KGLO.
5: ABC News, I'm Wayne Cabot. Canada says it's doing all it can to put out those fires.
6: We have over 100 aircraft in the air, combinations of helicopter, water bombers, and airplane water bombers as well.
5: Toronto Premier Doug Ford has nearly 900 fires, sent smoke all across the continent. New Jersey handing out masks at rest areas on the Turnpike and Parkway as the smoke persists. FIFA now monitoring for any impact on Sunday's World Cup final in New Jersey. The CDC says bag lettuce in grocery stores is not part of the bad batch of iceberg making people sick. They suspect lettuce sold to Taco Bell in five states, Michigan, Ohio, Indiana, Kentucky, and West Virginia. DHS Secretary Mark Wayne Mullen just threatened to withhold federal money from states that don't investigate their voters for possible election fraud. He also threatened criminal penalties against election officials. Tsunami warning for Mexico and Guatemala from a quake and aftershocks this morning. This is ABC.
7: It's that time of year when the weather can change in a snap. 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
8: Technical signals show live cattle, feeder cattle future is heavily oversold, but a correction could be slow. I'm Mark Oppold, your bottom line report to end the week. Now, even though cattle and feeder cattle futures are the most oversold so far this year, managed money traders holding those long positions been throwing in the towel here late week, pushing August live cattle to their lowest level since late March. August feeder cattle to their lowest level since the first week of June, past a 200-day moving averages. Cash weaker again this week after $5, $6, $7 declines last week. There appear to be ample numbers of cattle in the country. Show lists are up 3,000 head in Texas and nearly 3,000 in Nebraska, Colorado. Kansas numbers are down 9,700 from the last week. This is the bottom line report. The July cattle on feed report comes a week from today. Not expected to be much help to futures or the cash market for that matter. But you look for the grain trade to continue higher, especially watching wheat. Wheat has thrown weather aside, major issues continuing Russia and Ukraine. That's our bottom line to end the week. I'm Mark Oppold, wishing you a profitable day and a profitable week ahead.
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11: 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The July-August issue features a cover story on the famous novel and film State Fair, set in Iowa. 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The federal 21st Century Road to Housing Act is now law. Iowa Congressman Zach Nunn says the provisions will benefit rural Iowa.
2: This includes things for communities across Iowa, places where traditionally builders don't always get to build cul-de-sacs, but where communities desperately need affordable housing for first-time homebuyers. That does everything from prefab housing to rural repair. We were able to move things out of HUD and into the U.S. Department of Ag. We doubled the repair rate so that if you need a new roof, if you need a septic tank, things that hadn't been changed since the 1970s are now at 2026 level pricing, and it's fixed to inflation, which is great. So it gives people the loan amount that actually gets the repair done. And equally, we were able to end a lot of the red tape for a first-time home buyer, or candidly, anybody who wants to buy an affordable home. It used to take months. In some cases, we heard about over a year. We've now removed that, so the loan approval process through the feds will be down to weeks and, in many cases, days. This is just modernizing something that had taken way too long to get up to date. This is real cost savings, but it's also a real pathway for folks to have home ownership. That's good for everybody here in Iowa.
11: Zach Nunn is a Republican representing Iowa's 3rd District in Congress. The Iowa Business Report is presented today by Iowa History Journal. 6 issues a year filled with stories of Iowa's amazing past. More at iowahistoryjournal.com. I'm Jeff Stein for the Iowa Business Report.
7: As the market numbers change, we'll keep you informed. That's our pledge to you. AM 1300 KGLO, dedicated to meet the needs of the North Iowa farmers.
12: For corn that delivers the highest yield potential, strongest pest protection, and most flexible weed management, trust the leader in genetic technology, Pioneer brand corn. A commodities economist says demand, not weather, has been driving the grain markets. Arlen Suderman with StoneX Group says the heat dome hasn't been a major threat to the Corn Belt, and attention is shifting to China as they follow through on their purchase commitments.
13: They're starting to make progress. They're behind some recent years, but they're heading in the right direction at a time that they need to be. How long will they keep on that path isn't unknown yet.
12: There are also escalating geopolitical tensions in the Black Sea region.
13: But neither side looks like they're on the cusp of crying uncle at this point. They're just going to keep escalating. And the more they escalate, the more that involves the grain and oilseed markets. So that would be a positive for prices as we go forward.
12: Suderman says stronger renewable fuel demand is helpful, and trade policy is also being closely monitored. A trade specialist believes that the trade between U.S. and China will continue to decline. Brownfield's Mark Dorenkamp reports from the Iowa Farm Bureau Economic Summit.
14: Dr. Sam Gregg with the American Institute for Economic Research says U.S. agriculture has benefited from trade with China, but the relationship took a turn in 2012.
15: A very different economic approach. The state is taking a much bigger role in the Chinese economy. In 2012, that's when you see trade starting to decline between the United States and China.
14: He says Chinese industrial policy is an example of why the U.S. should look elsewhere for trade.
15: I think it's severely distorting their economy in ways that I think it's going to make it less and less optimal for America to trade with China. Because I think people talk about China as being the coming economic power. I don't think so. I actually think China is a huge economic difficulty.
14: Gregg says India holds tremendous potential for U.S. ag exports. In Ankeny, Mark Dorenkamp, Brownfield.
12: Thanks, Mark. The USDA is reporting a trio of new U.S. soybean export sales. China purchased 340,000 tons, Mexico bought more than 250,000 tons, and unknown destinations picked up 110,000 tons, all for delivery in the next marketing year. The recent bump in global soybean demand can be tied to more competitive prices with Brazil. The CEO of the World Food Prize Foundation says a growing hunger crisis continues to threaten millions of people around the world. Tom Vilsack says there are 733 million people globally who are food insecure.
16: These are people who live in areas, perhaps because they're not as fortunate as we are here in Iowa to be able to grow enough food to take care of themselves. They may be in an area of serious conflict.
12: Tells Brownfield the number of people in need of food is higher than it was prior to the COVID pandemic. I'm Kara Hart for Brown Field.
14: Before the sun comes up, agriculture is already hard at work, and so is Brown Field Ag News. 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
19: Hey everybody, it's Chris Atterbury. 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I'm in Chicago. 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

0: Extreme weather continues to create challenges for farmers and rural communities across the country. From rising temperatures and changing weather patterns to questions about emergency preparedness, producers are watching closely to see what comes next. I'm Helena McNamee, and it is time for your Connoisseur Media Ag Update. Today we're looking at how extreme weather events are affecting agriculture, what a potential strong El Nino could mean, and why access to reliable weather information is so important for rural communities. Joining us is Dr. Alonzo Plow, Chief Science Officer and Vice President of Research, Evaluation, and Learning at the Robert Wood Johnson Foundation. Dr. Plow focuses on public health, climate resilience, and helping communities prepare for extreme weather events. Extreme weather is more than just a forecast for rural communities. It can impact crops, livestock, farm workers, and entire local economies. Dr. Plow says rising temperatures and extreme weather events are creating challenges for both agricultural workers and the crops that they depend on.
1: I have a lot of concerns about the weather, and the major concern comes from the continuing effect of climate change on weather through global warming that has given us some of the highest ambient temperatures that we've had in history, and that is hard for all of us, rural and urban. But in rural populations, that's compounded by the fact that people in agriculture are working outside. And so their work environment is one where they're going to be heat stressed as a function of doing that work. And then their crops are also affected by the heat and drought conditions. So these extreme weather events that we have, both the heat, the flooding, affect both the agricultural context of the crops as well as the health and well-being of the agricultural workforce.
0: One term gaining attention this year is Super El Nino. While El Nino is a natural climate pattern, stronger events can influence weather across the country. Dr. Plow explains what happens when ocean temperatures and atmospheric patterns shift and why that can increase the risk of extreme weather.
1: It relates to shifts in some of the currents, particularly in the Pacific Ocean, how much water is going to be carried in the atmosphere, the direction that the wind is blowing, and it's going to create a situation that will intensify the heat and will also intensify the rainfall. Super El Niños

0: increase the probability, depending upon where you live, of hurricanes, tornadoes, floods, and exacerbate sort of the heat dome effect that we've been seeing now. So think about it as a shift, particularly in ocean temperature, that broadly shifts weather patterns across the country and makes the issues of extreme weather events like flooding and extreme heat more probable and more excessive.
1: Weather has always changed, and farmers have always managed uncertainty. However, Dr. Plow says the difference today is the trend line of those changes.
0: Weather's always changing, but the historic highs that we have had, the trend lines over the last 10 or 15 years, plot out very differently. The trajectory, particularly on heat, is moving in a direction that's unprecedented. So, yeah, I would say, yeah, weather has always been changing and hard to predict. The trend lines have never looked like this before. The extremes have never looked like this before.
1: For agricultural communities, access to accurate weather information can help farmers make decisions and prepare for dangerous conditions. Dr. Plow says reductions in weather monitoring and emergency preparedness resources could create challenges for rural communities.
0: Again, disasters happen. Right, we can't control that, but what the federal government can do is provide the preparedness, the monitoring, the information, which has been done for decades across many different political situations in Washington. So what's particularly bad right now is that administration has taken away the staffing, the data, the funding, and the information that gives us an early warning on extreme weather events so that farmers and residents will know the best information in advance about what to expect from changing weather patterns.
1: Dr. Plow says one area of concern is maintaining the weather data and forecasting systems that everyone, especially the agricultural community, relies on.
0: I'm concerned about losing the support to NOAA and the predictive data for weather. I think for agricultural communities, that is extremely important. So those weather monitoring data, both the balloons, the satellites, our ability to understand and relate some of the monitoring of ocean temperature to protect other weather events, I'm very worried about that.
1: Looking ahead, Dr. Plow says rural communities will need continued investment and planning as they face a changing weather landscape.
0: Well, rural communities and vulnerable communities, and many rural communities are vulnerable communities. The federal government has a particular responsibility to make sure that something that's happening to everybody, this extreme weather event, the effect of climate change, isn't disproportionately happening to rural communities and poor and low-income communities.
1: Dr. Plow highlights that extreme weather is an issue that affects everyone.
0: It's an interesting time in this country where there's so many things that kind of try to divide us and not connect us, and a rural versus urban, coastal versus not, you know. One message I would say that this thing around climate change and these extreme weather, they're affecting all of us. We're all in this together, and we have to work on it in our own locality. So if I could leave you with one thing, at least we're doing in my foundation and I'm doing in my own work, is that we need a little bit more togetherness around understanding how we deal with this. We are all more alike than not alike, if we could kind of remember that. And to get through these kinds of crises, like we're seeing with these extreme weather events, we should hold on to more of that. And I guess a Midwesterner, I feel this togetherness that we generally think about as Midwesterners, and kind of counter some of the fragmentation and divisiveness that we have when we think about these problems.
1: Again, that was Dr. Alonzo Plow, Chief Science Officer and Vice President of Research, Evaluation, and Learning at the Robert Wood Johnson Foundation. I'm Helena McNamee, and this has been your Connoisseur Media Ag Update.
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4: Do machinery sales count as farm income for estimated tax purposes? It's a key question. If at least two-thirds of your gross income comes from farming, you don't have to make quarterly estimated tax payments like most taxpayers. Instead, you can either pay your entire tax by March 1 of the following year or make a single estimated tax payment by January 15. For years, the IRS Farmer's Tax Guide included both an explanation and a numerical example showing that gain from the sale of depreciable farm machinery counted toward the two-thirds test. The current edition of the publication removed the example, but retained the general explanation. That has created some confusion. If you're planning to sell a combine, tractor, or other depreciated equipment this year, the amount of gain recognized could be substantial. Whether that gain counts toward the two-thirds test could determine whether you qualify for the favorable farmer estimated tax rules. Until the IRS provides additional clarification, some uncertainty remains. Machinery gains should still count. The confirmation from the IRS would certainly be welcome. This has been the Agricultural Law and Tax Report. I'm Roger McOwen.
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7: Soybeans and corn are higher, cattle and hogs are mixed. I'm John Perkins with a Brownfield Market Update. When it comes to short stature corn, it all started with Stein. For decades, they've been focused on unique hybrids that deliver top yields. Stein invented short stature corn, then they perfected it. Stein has yield. Soybeans today are supported by commercial and technical buying, following the lead of bean oil, essentially, which is up on that strength in crude oil. The USDA says China, Mexico, and unknown destinations all bought new crop U.S. soybeans out of the open. August beans are up 9 1/4 at 1204 and a quarter. September 7 3/4 higher at 1193. August soybean meal is down $2.50 at 320.40. But again, with the strength in crude oil, August soybean oil is up 253 points at 74.96. Corn's up on fund and technical buying, along with the strength in crude oil and a higher move for wheat. It's monitoring development weather, expecting generally better growing conditions in the east than the west, at least over the near term. Much of the region's going to see a cooler pattern here starting around midweek next week, but parts of the region might continue to stay dry until much later this month. Export demand's solid, but Argentina currently has a lower price than the United States or Brazil. Ukraine's also kind of a question mark right now for corn exports. September corn's up 3 1/4 at 444 3/4. December's 3 1/4 higher at 467 1/4. And wheat's up today on funded and technical buying. It continues to watch crop weather issues at home and abroad while also monitoring Black Sea grain movement as Russia's war on Ukraine continues to rage on. Still, traders remain wary about pricing U.S. wheat out of the export market again. September Chicago's up 5 3/4 at 680 1/2. On follow-through selling, December cotton is down 42 at 78.88, but failing to follow through on their early gains, September rice is down 2 1/2 at 13.99 1/2. That's still well above the session lows. Live cattle are down and feeders are mixed, mostly lower after a bearish week for direct cash cattle business. Dress sales generally $12 to $15 lower than a week ago. Live business was down 10 to 11. Widespread activities probably wrapped up for the week, but some cleanup is not out of the question. We do have a few bids out there at 278 live and 375 dressed. Box beef at middays modestly higher after that recent drop. August Live's down $2 at $225.07. October's $187 lower at $221.40. August Feeders to 32 higher at $346.92. September's 12 lower at $340.22. And hogs are mostly higher on spread trade in the recent trend in wholesale pork, up sharply again at midday today. Cash business basically steady. August is up 127 at 101.55. October's $1.05 higher at $87.97. John Perkins, Brownfield Market Update.
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2: Just when you thought broadleaf weeds were winning the fight, Status Herbicide delivers the knockout punch to nearly 200 types. But the post-emergence fight isn't over yet. HPPD-resistant weeds have entered the ring. And what the water hemp? Status Herbicide just brought in Zidua SC Herbicide for a tank mix. Looks like HPPD-resistant weeds are going to be knocked down for a while. And that's why Status Herbicide is the number one broadleaf herbicide in corn. Talk to your BASF retailer about Status Herbicide. Always read and follow label.
5: 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Benjamin Franklin was appointed the first Postmaster General in 1775. He held that position for 1 year before he was sent to France as a diplomat with the British. Samuel Osgood is known as the first Postmaster General of the new United States of America under the Constitution in 1789. By that time, there were 75 post offices located along the East Coast, routes from Florida to Maine. It would not be easy, though, to extend mail delivery as the new nation pushed westward. That's today's American Agriculture History Minute. I'm Mark Oppold.
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21: From ABC News, I'm Wayne Cabot. Don't blame Canada. Toronto's premier on the defensive as nearly 900 wildfires burn across that country. Doug Ford, reacting to Republicans in Washington calling for sanctions against Canada.
22: They don't understand that Ontario is twice the size of Texas. And unfortunately, these fires that have happened in the U.S. every single year were there to support our great U.S. neighbors. And it's unfortunate they want to politicize this when people's lives are on the line.
21: The Milwaukee Brewers say tonight's home game against the Marlins is still on, even as the air quality index approaches 400. Hazardous. Fans have the option of exchanging their tickets, and FIFA is monitoring the air over New Jersey for Sunday's World Cup final. The CDC says bag lettuce is okay because it's not part of the iceberg making people sick. They suspect the bad batch was sold to Taco Bell in five states. Michigan, Ohio, Indiana, Kentucky, West Virginia. Michigan still has it the worst, another 700 cases just since yesterday. DHS Secretary Mark Wayne Mullen just threatened to withhold federal money from states that don't investigate their voters for possible election fraud, threatening also criminal penalties against election officials.
23: Mullen threatened to withhold federal funding if states refuse to implement the Trump administration's changes.
24: We're saying that the machines had to be secured and that your voter registration list needs to be scrubbed.
23: Despite Trump's claims about widespread issues with voting systems, newly declassified documents released by the White House on Thursday cast doubt on the Trump administration's claims that the systems used to tabulate ballots and transmit election results are vulnerable to widespread manipulation. Peter Haralambos, ABC News.
21: Concerns about chip stocks as the NASDAQ down more than 1% and the S&P is on track for a losing week. Netflix is down more than 7% on fears it's growing too slowly. You're listening to ABC News.
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21: What a job for L.A. city workers today, draining more than 200,000 gallons of water after a broken main flooded Sunset Boulevard, filling a large sinkhole that developed after the break. Jonathan Reyes was out walking in West Hollywood when...
28: I just went up and it was geyser after geyser after geyser after geyser. All the water was flooding in.
21: A hacker got access to part of the Coca-Cola computer network tied to a dairy company that it owns. It's shutting down production at that dairy in connection with a ransomware event. Gas prices are approaching a nationwide average of $4 a gallon. Diesel back up to around $5. Experts point to both the U.S.-Iran war and Ukraine's attacks on Russian energy. ABC's Elizabeth Schulze.
29: In total, a new estimate from Moody's Analytics finds that the typical American household has now spent $620 extra in gas, diesel, and jet fuel expenses in the nearly 5 months since the start of the Iran war. Of course, this comes on top of years of stubbornly high prices for other everyday essentials, groceries, housing, and utilities.
21: Only one state won't let you pump your own gas, and most people like it that way in New Jersey. 64% telling Fairleigh Dickinson they oppose changing the rules to allow self-service. Support for full-service gas higher among women, who pollsters say traditionally see it as safer to have somebody around. But the gap between men and women could also be men just saying they like doing things with their cars. Wayne Cabot, ABC News.
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0: Mainly sunny skies this afternoon, with daytime highs approaching 91. Winds out of the southwest, 8 to 15 miles per hour. Lows dip down to about 72. Tonight, clear skies. Highs level off around 86. Tomorrow, mainly clear skies. Mainly clear skies. Sunday, with highs around 86. 93, chance for storms Monday. That's the weatherology forecast for AM 1300 KGLO. Currently, it's 88 degrees.
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8: Let's do it. The Markley, Van Camp, and Robbins Show. Jamie Markley, David Van Camp. Scott Robbins is out on vacation. Well deserved.
9: Yes.
10: Yes.
8: But the Scott Robbins soundboard lives on and will throughout the show.
10: Gosh dang it.
8: Exactly.
9: Yeah.
8: Okay, this is kind of wild. So Trump has the speech last night.
9: Yeah.
8: And he's talking about, well, elections.
9: Mm-hmm.
8: And what can happen in elections. What's happened in past elections.
9: Yeah.
8: And Fox and Friends didn't cover it this morning.
9: Yeah, I was kind of surprised by that. And then I thought about it and I was like, I wonder if it has anything to do with that Dominion lawsuit. Like, they're just so gun shy at this point that they're like, yeah, we're not doing this.
8: But it's news.
9: It sure is. Yeah, he's out there saying, hey, look, here are declassified documents that show that there was concern that China was, like, making fake driver's licenses for Chinese nationals living in America, that they were hacking voter systems, that they were doing all sorts of nefarious stuff. And again, I mean, some of these, as I read them, are reports from like one or two sources who are claiming something, so not necessarily confirmed, but they are, I mean, it is newsworthy, especially.
8: Yes.
9: And the coverage of it has been hilarious to me, because it's almost like we're being asked to forget all of the times, and I know we'll play some flashbacks here, but all of the times that Democrats were out there saying, oh, yeah, Russia could have very easily hacked into our voting system. Like, changing votes, actually.
8: Yes, absolutely. Well, you expected this from, like, a Good Morning America.
31: President Trump addresses the nation, making misleading claims about the 2020 election he lost to sow doubt about the upcoming midterm elections. How election officials across the country are responding.
8: Okay, why don't we just get to the facts, okay, and cover what he actually said. And here's part of it if you missed it.
32: During the 2020 election cycle, the People's Republic of China carried out what is believed to be the largest compromise of election data in history, resulting in China's illicit acquisition of 220 million U.S. voter files. That information includes names, addresses, phone numbers, political party preferences, and other sensitive data that would be needed to register to vote and engage in other nefarious activities, which is exactly what was happening.
8: Yeah.
9: Yeah.
8: And then he goes into the part where, well, the intelligence community hid information from him.
9: Mm-hmm.
32: Okay. Yet those responsible for sounding the alarm instead kept the information secret and hidden. They did not disclose to me as president or to anyone else, and to the best of our knowledge, they did not inform Congress.
8: And you're supposed to do that.
9: Yeah.
8: Well, that's a problem. If that happened to a Democratic president, you better believe all media would be jumping up and down about it.
9: Oh, absolutely. And for good reason.
8: Yes. But they don't play it straight. I mean, we know this, but still, the fact that ABC, NBC didn't cover it, CBS does, but is trying to debunk as it goes, as the speech goes on. you know, CNN doesn't cover it. And like you said, we'll get into all these different networks, what they've done in the past. But I have not heard this from Major Garrett.
9: Yeah. Well, CBS News.

0: This is Major Garrett. He is very upset that President Trump is talking about foreign interference in elections. How dare he?
1: Okay. All right. Where's the clip? I have the clip. We have so much audio today.
0: Oh, yeah.
1: It's like I'm trying to keep all of this together. Okay, so the Major Garrett clip. We know there were no problems.
0: Yes.
1: With 2020. How do we know?
0: Right.
1: There's evidence of it.
2: He inferred that there was still something problematic about that election. We know there was not.
3: And the claim that there are non-citizens and dead people actively
2: voter voting, rolls, not substantiated.
3: Not yeah, that is
2: not substantiated. But he said there are catastrophic vulnerabilities.
1: Hold on.
0: It is substantiated.
1: Yes. What do you mean it's not?
0: I mean, they audited four different states and found 250,000 ineligible voters on the voter rolls. And this is what the Trump administration is trying to crack down on. And a bunch of blue states are like, no, you can't take this information.
1: Okay.
2: Not substantiated.
3: Yeah, that is
2: not substantiated. But he said there are catastrophic vulnerabilities. And Tony, you have to ask yourself, what is that rhetoric about? Is that rhetoric about setting the stage for federal intervention in the midterms? I mean, we've had primary elections all this year. We're going to have more in August. Those primary elections have been conducted under this system that the president said is catastrophically vulnerable. Yet he and all Republicans and Democrats have accepted the elections, I mean the results of those primaries, because they're being carried out according to state law and with resilient and checkable and auditable results.
0: It's like, who are you trying to convince, yourself or the audience? That's what I don't understand. And vulnerable doesn't mean that it's already been rigged. Why would you? I mean, seriously, it doesn't make any sense, because there are also cybersecurity experts out there, trust the experts, remember, who are saying, listen, there's been a lot of data that's been collected over the years through things like TikTok, et cetera, that have been picked up by the Chinese government. The problem is they haven't really found a way to totally utilize it yet when it comes to interfering in elections or election processes. That game is totally different right now because of two little letters, AI. And the more that they invest in that space and get better at cultivating and figuring out ways to utilize data, the more vulnerable everything becomes. Everything, regardless, forget elections for a second, the damn power grid is more vulnerable today than it was in 2020.
1: Sure.
0: So, like, there is actually a reason to talk about this, but instead it's almost like they had their scripts ready to go before even listening to this, because they're also saying things that Trump never said. Like, I saw one professional journalist saying, oh, yes, this was nothing more than a rehash of the 2020 election. Not really.
1: No, I thought it was going to be more of that going into the speech,
0: too.
1: Honestly. And it wasn't there. And, you know, you do go back and different people on X and social media have brought this stuff up. Maze Moore, as you said before, is great at this.
0: Oh, yeah, very good.
1: It was Kamala Harris in 2018 talking about we should go back to paper ballots.
0: Mm-hmm.
4: We are talking with them about the fact that it is probably best that you do not have your election system connected to the Internet, because that will create greater vulnerabilities. And then look at where we are now in this year of our Lord 2018. We're talking about paper ballots, but that actually might be one of the smartest systems. Going back to, you know, a day when we could have something tangible that we can hold on to, because Russia cannot hack a piece of paper like they can a computer system connected to the Internet.
1: Well, but China's okay to do it.
0: Yeah, but, well, she and a bunch of other senators were also out there claiming that they witnessed a demonstration where votes were literally changed.
1: Mm-hmm.
0: This was sort of just a hypothetical what-if kind of scenario, but they showed, and that was in 2018 too, that it was totally possible. Now you're telling me that with all of the advances in technology that have occurred since 2018, in the last 8 years, that it's not actually easier or at least more prudent for us to harden our election systems?
1: They're terrible, man. I blame media more than anybody. Democrats are going to do what they're going to do because they can get away with it.
0: Sure.
1: Because they get an assist from media. They don't call them out on it. Look at Hakeem, the Dream Jeffries. If you go back to what he used to say to then modern day today, it's quite the difference.
5: Russia attacked our democracy. It was an act of war by a hostile foreign power, perhaps done as part of a conspiracy with members of the Trump campaign to sell out our democracy and artificially put someone into 1600 Pennsylvania Avenue.
6: Listen, I'm not familiar with those reports, and I wouldn't be surprised if those are part of some
7: far-right conspiracy theory being peddled on the internet to try to convince the American people that there's evidence of fraud in California.
0: Well, it's also interesting to me as well that media is saying, well, this is all nonsense, it's all BS, and then they're really, dare I say, seizing or pouncing on one report that's in these documents that have been published that said that in 2020, Russia was trying to, 2019-2020, Russia was trying to create an air of suspicion about Ukraine and about the Bidens. So they're jumping all over this and saying, see, own goal, man, because, you know, Trump just put out this thing that confirms that, everything else is nonsense, but confirms that Russia was trying to sow doubt about Joe Biden and Russia and Ukraine and Burisma. Everything else is wrong, but this is right. And talk about an own goal. No, okay, how about this? Let's be bipartisan about it. Let's try to protect our elections from any foreign country.
1: Right.
0: How about that?
1: That's something, you know, most reasonable people, they want. They want an honest election. And it was the tell back in the day when we kept hearing, you know, the fairest, freest election ever in the history of mankind.
0: Right.
1: Give me a break. And when Trump gave that speech last night, he mocked that. It was a free election.
0: That did make me laugh.
1: I did. I was just laughing at that. But we'll get into more of that a little bit later. It was also a big night in Maine last night, David.
0: It was. Well, there was a debate last night among potential Democrat U.S. Senate candidates in Maine. One of them is a trans activist who calls himself Ashley Webb. He's a big dude with a lazy eye. And he was asked about his qualifications to be the replacement for then-nominee Graham Plattner.
1: Well, you got to know that question's coming. I'm sure that's a great answer. Roll it. Oh, no. It's froze.
0: Uh-oh.
1: We overloaded the system.
0: Okay, overloaded the system with not. Maybe it was Russia.
1: Or it could have been. They're China.
0: Or China. They could have done it right here. Or they just didn't want, you know, to the computer didn't want to play. Here we go. I got it over here. All right.
1: Okay.
8: Oh, I ran for office several times. Didn't win, but didn't run. And then I'm a songwriter. And then I write my own books. And then I suppose my transparency, I wouldn't lie to the people, and I wouldn't deceive the people like we're being deceived right now.
1: Sounds like a senator to me.
0: Yeah, I mean, I looked at this guy, and I really was like, it's almost cruel that they put him up on the stage with other candidates to me. Because, like, you talk, the term that a lot of people like right now is neurodivergent. This guy's not neurodivergent. He's neuro-off-roading, okay? This guy is a nut. He claims that even though he's still got the wedding tackle, he does menstruate. He has a period every month, and he says it comes out of the backside. He's a nut.
1: Whoa!
0: Yeah.
1: How does that work? Oh, don't tell me. No. If you know, I forget I asked the question. I don't want
0: to
1: know.
0: If you're bleeding out of the rectum, go to a doctor.
1: I don't think that's ever a good thing. It's never natural,
0: no.
1: As far as I can tell. Whew. Yeah, it probably was cool to put him up there, but we have other clips of him. There's a lot to get to, and the five stories we're watching today. Straight ahead right here.

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0: The Markley Van Camp and Robbins Show. Jamie Markley, David Van Camp. Scott Robbins is out. He's on vacation. Today is National Tattoo Day. Is today finally the day?
1: Stop it.
0: Probably not. Probably not. All right, it is time for the five stories we're watching today.
2: All right, number five. Neville Roy Singham, a super rich, dark money left wing crusader, is under criminal investigation for tax fraud and illegally working for foreign interests. Number four, L.A. created a $60 million program where they would pay rent for homeless people to try to reduce their homeless population. It was supposed to cover 2,000 apartments. Nearly a year later, three units are occupied.
0: Three?
2: Three. So, whatever.
0: $60 million?
2: Yeah. And that, whatever her name is, who's running for mayor right now?
0: Yes.
2: That was like her pet project.
0: Where's the fraud there? You can
2: right.
0: sniff it.
2: I mean, again, it's like blank check to all of these NGOs and whatnot, and all of a sudden it's like, hey, you know, we were supposed to have 2,000 apartments occupied by homeless people with this $60 million program. Well, we were only off by, I don't know, give or take, 1,900.
0: Three units? $60 million? You're buying mansions.
2: Right. You should just give three homeless people, you know, $20 million each.
0: Exactly.
2: At least it'll be a great fentanyl party. Number three, U.S. oil giant Chevron is signing a deal with

0: Iraq to circumvent the Strait of Hormuz as they move into the Iraqi oil fields. A big realignment. No matter what comes out of this Iran situation, there has been a massive realignment in the Middle East, and I think potentially for the better, again, regardless of what happens with Iran.
1: I would agree with that.
0: Yes. Number two, CENTCOM says U.S. forces destroyed a surveillance tower at a port in the Strait of Hormuz. This surveillance tower helped track and target commercial vessels near the Strait of Hormuz. Number one, President Trump put out documents claiming that China had hacked voter rolls, with one source claiming China had produced fake driver's licenses, or at least had a plan to do so. And, of course, we had, like, the pre-right press already coming out and saying, well, this was filled with falsehoods. Really? You didn't even have a chance to review the documents that they declassified, and you're automatically saying, without evidence.
2: I know. It's like, did you actually look at it? Because you go into the documents, and all of a sudden you're like, where are the words? Because everything's redacted.
0: Oh, yeah, that's a big problem, too. But
2: yes,
0: I always wonder what that was. You also had this, FBI person saying, basically, I'm running a shadow government.
2: Oh, yeah.
0: That's awesome. Yeah, she works at Microsoft now, I guess. Those are the top five stories of the day. 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
1: Okay, The Odyssey opens this weekend. Christopher Nolan. Mm-hmm. Some are saying it's his best film ever, or maybe second best after Dark Knight.
0: Okay.
1: So, have you ever read the book,
0: Yes.
1: Odyssey?
0: Like in high school, yeah.
1: I figured you probably had. I think I read the synopsis, because that's the way I roll. Anyway, so is this something you're interested in seeing?
0: I don't know. I don't really get out to the movie theaters much anymore. If I was going to spend 3 hours in a theater, probably wouldn't be to see this.
1: Okay. Because, yeah, that's the thing. 3 hours, man.
0: Yeah.
1: And the whole reason I bring it up is because for months now, I've heard, oh my gosh, the dude totally woke this thing up.
0: Mm-hmm.
1: So I saw different reports on that, credible people. But then I've also heard from a couple others that say, okay, he didn't need to change the race of this person.
0: Yeah.
1: Talking about the female lead. Yeah. Or one of the big female characters.
0: Helen of Troy, yeah.
1: Yeah, or, another character or whatever. But the main story is still, you know, fantastic, and it's executed, and you can't believe everything. The same thing I've heard about Little House on the Prairie on Netflix.
0: Hmm.
1: Like, oh my gosh, it went completely woke. And then I see other reports from conservative people going, actually, it's really good.
0: Hmm.
1: I suppose it's one of those things you just got to watch for yourself.
0: Yeah, if you're interested in it, I would just say, like with The Odyssey, it's sort of like, yeah, okay, here's a clip of so-and-so saying something about conservatives. Okay, here's Ellen Page, who goes by Elliot now, saying nonsense. I'm like, yeah. If you're interested in it, just judge it for yourself, because I think right now we've been so used to actual, like, scandal within movies.
1: Right.
0: Or at least not scandal, just being
1: changing the whole story, basically.
0: Yeah, that I understand the knee-jerk reaction, but also, I mean, I think that for me personally, Christopher Nolan has a lot of capital built with me, at least, a lot of trust with me personally.
1: Mm-hmm.
0: That maybe he did it right, maybe not. I'll probably watch it at some point. Again, I'm just not going to sit in a theater for 3 hours or whatever.
1: You don't even have ADD.
0: No.
1: I thought it was just me.
0: Well, I got two little kids right now, almost five and six. And
1: so if you're going to do date night, it's not going to be for The Odyssey.
0: I don't want to sit in the movie theater. I want to go do something.
1: Right. I'm with you there. All right. Biggest story today. I suppose it's the big speech last night.
0: Yeah, the big speech last night. President Trump warning about foreign interference in elections and potential hacking going on. And so, we'll continue to get reaction to that.
1: Oh, yeah. Well, I think Biden talked about China being involved in our election in 2020.
0: He did.
1: We'll get to that and around to watch your story straight ahead.

0: Late in Friday's session, soybeans and corn are higher. I'm John Perkins with a Brownfield Market Update. You better build bigger bins. It's just a suggestion, but regardless, be ready to maximize your per acre profits. Demick Series Corn by Stein. Stein has yield. Soybeans and corn are supported by the strength in crude oil and some weather concerns. August beans are up 9.5 at 12.04 and a quarter. September's 8.25 higher at 11.93 and a half. September corn's up 3.5 at 4.45. December's 3.25 higher at 4.67 and a quarter. Live and feeder cattle were lower, pressured by the week's sharply lower direct business. August live is down 265 at 224.42. October was 257 lower at 220.70. August feeders were down 65 at 345.95. And hogs were mostly higher on spread trade and the recent strength in pork. August is up 137 at 101.65. October was 102 higher at 87.95. John Perkins, Brownfield.
1: Mainly sunny skies this afternoon, with daytime highs approaching 91. Southwesterly winds, 8 to 15 miles per hour. Lows level off around 72. Tonight, mainly clear skies. Daytime highs approaching 85. Tomorrow, lots of sunshine. Mainly clear skies. Sunday, with highs around 86. 93, chance for storms Monday. That's the weatherology forecast for AM 1300 KGLO. Currently, it's 88 degrees.
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15: Democrats going to win midterm.
16: Mm-hmm. Well, that, to me, the one thing I was nervous about, I guess, not really nervous, but with Trump going out there, according to the generic ballot polling and with redistricting underway, I mean, there's a pretty good chance that the House will stay with the Republicans. And so I was a little bit nervous about him going down here, down this road, because that's not really top of mind for a whole lot of people.
15: Right.
16: But at the same time, man, it's like there's a whole party that is protesting just a little bit too much, especially after all the Russia stuff.
15: Well, dude, you think about just regular people. They're not in the news cycle like news junkies and people like us.
16: Yeah.
15: And it's every 4 years is the big one. The midterms are not nearly as big a deal for a lot of Americans. But, of course, in political circles, it's everything.
16: Right.
15: And so by Trump putting this out now, I don't think it was a terrible idea.
16: No, it's trying to get the SAVE Act passed. I mean, that's exactly.
15: Yes.
16: That's basically what he was arguing for. Hey, here's this suggestion that China has actually tried to falsify votes. They've tried to give fake driver's licenses to Chinese nationals to sway our elections.
15: Yeah, like, here are the receipts.
16: Yeah, and here's everything. So we got to do something to ensure that nothing nefarious happens this year, you know, the year after next, at any point in an American election. You should be able to trust the results of an election. But Democrat Senator Mark Warner was upset, not only by the speech, but upset by the fact that CBS News had the audacity to take the president's primetime speech. And he said so on CBS.
15: Oh, my gosh.
17: Senator Warner, did you hear anything that to your ears was new tonight?
18: No. And a matter of fact, before I start, I just, as an American, not as an elected official.
15: Hold on a second. That they hacked into 220 million voters' information?
16: Yeah.
15: That wasn't new information, Mark?
16: If that's
15: so
16: not,
15: you knew it.
16: If that's not new, then that means that you know it was true.
15: Exactly.
16: Or at least had heard that report before, which means it's not just a conspiracy theory.
15: Exactly.
18: That the President of the United States went before our whole country and networks like yours carried this as news as opposed to a rehash of falsehoods. And it is incumbent upon you and any responsible journalist.
15: Oh, my gosh.
18: To push back on these falsehoods. I've been either chairman
17: Senator,
18: or vice chairman
17: Senator,
18: of the Intelligence Committee for the last decade.
17: If I may, on that point, since you raised it.
18: If I may just finish, sir. If I may, sir, finish, sir. If we don't call into question.
15: Time out a second. If I may, sir, it's your network.
16: Right.
15: He's your guest. Do you know how this works?
16: Yeah.
15: What a ninny. Okay, go ahead.
18: If we don't call into question these falsehoods, this president is trying, he's going to lose a free and fair election. And unless responsible journalists and the American people step up and say, our system, which has stood the test of time, is not going to be undermined by this kind of falsehoods, then, you know, we all will have to live with those responsibilities.
15: Stood the test of time. This is unbelievable to me. Networks like yours have a responsibility
16: to not air what the President of the United States is saying.
15: Dude, there was a whole montage on CNN of Trump and the Fine People hoax. Talking about responsibility for giving people the truth. And this goes like, it goes 2018 to 2019 to 2023, 2024, all the way through this nonsense. Listen.
19: Those are the receipts. Why doesn't President Trump condemn racism? His own words and actions tell you why. He's a racist.
20: Very fine people on both sides.
21: That was President Trump saying that very fine people were marching alongside neo-Nazis and skinheads and white supremacists, people who had chanted Jews will not. Yes, those people, the anti-Semites in Charlottesville.
22: They were tapping into the deep and dark vein of what's known today as replacement theory. Most people watching that would be outraged. The former president said this.
20: Very fine people on both sides.
22: Very fine people among Americans that night chanting Nazi slogans.
23: Man who has often struggled to unequivocally denounce white supremacists.
15: Unreal, dude. And it was
16: unequivocally.
15: Like, I know. And John Carl did the same thing. And yes, he absolutely did.
0: And you had people, and I'm not talking about the neo-Nazis and the white nationalists, because they should be condemned totally. But you had many people in that group other than neo-Nazis and white nationalists, okay? I've condemned neo-Nazis. I've condemned many different groups.
15: Right.
21: The president made some initial remarks, but did not specifically denounce white supremacists. Uttered those infamous words that there were very fine people on both sides.
15: Yeah, these journalists have a responsibility to shoot straight to the American people. What a freaking joke.
16: It is a joke, man.
15: And then, you know, different Democrats, it's a completely different tune now if you go back. This was Wolf Blitzer asking Eric Swalwell if other countries can hack our elections.
1: Well, do you worry that the Russians have developed the capability to actually change vote counts in the United States?
21: Yes. You know, the men and women who are working at the intelligence communities, they understand the risk, and I talk to them often, but again, it has to come from the top, and that starts with the president directly confronting the man who ordered the attack against America and telling Vladimir Putin, we will not stand for this.
1: A cyber attack that could dramatically change the view, the democracy here in the United States, change totals in an election.
21: Wolf, I fear that we cannot weather another attack like this. We can survive one attack, and if we learn from it, we'll be better off in future elections. We can't handle another attack from Russia, and even worse, we can't handle a two- or three-front war if other countries with similar capabilities see a chance to get in on U.S. elections.
1: Well, do other hostile countries, let's say like North Korea or Iran, have a similar capability, let's say China, for that matter?
21: Yes, well, there are many other countries with similar capabilities.
15: Of course!
16: Right.
15: But don't bring it up now.
16: Yeah, don't bring it up now, because Trump is a bad guy and he's just trying to steal an election or something.
15: Yes. Unreal.
16: It is.
15: And didn't Biden bring it up in 2020?
16: 2020 debate. Joe Biden said China and other foreign powers were meddling in our elections.
15: Oh, my gosh.
2: Any country, no matter who it is, that interferes in American elections will pay a price. They will pay a price. And it's been overwhelmingly clear this election, I won't even get into the last one, this election, that Russia has been involved, China has been involved to some degree, and now we learn that Iran is involved. They will pay a price if I'm elected.
16: But
15: mm-hmm.
16: The president, though, going out and telling people, man, that this is a threat now is a problem.
15: Yes. Yeah, if China's involved in 2020, well, it's not really a price. We're going to give them lots of money.
16: Yeah, right.
15: Basically, Biden and a lot of his people. There you go. What freaking hypocrites. Like, we don't already know that's still just a great example of it. Okay. It is that time. We do it a couple of times a day. Go around the table. May not be the biggest story out there, but it caught your attention. You want to bring it in. David, today, what's your story?
16: Well, yesterday we had the story out of Kansas City where a dude somehow got trapped inside a porta potty. And I'm not talking about just behind the door. He was in the tank.
15: Yes, one of Scott Robbins' worst fears.
16: Yeah.
15: Inexplicably,
16: yes.
15: One of his worst fears.
16: Well, the fire department had to cut him out of it. Well, the guy who owns the porta potty told the rest of the story. They were getting ready to move these units when an employee realized, okay, the door's locked. Hey, you got to get out. And then the guy said he couldn't get out. And so they flagged down a police officer, and here's the rest of the story.
15: Okay.
14: He did find one of them locked, knocked on the door, and let the gentleman know he had 10 minutes to get out. Picked up everything else, went back to that toilet, knocked again. The man inside said he was not going to get out. Luckily, a police officer on a motorcycle went by. Our driver waved him down. Cop walked up to the door and asked the man to exit the toilet. The man replied that he could not reach the door and couldn't get out of the toilet. They looked inside and didn't see anybody. The lid was closed. No one was in the restroom. It kind of startled them. All of a sudden, a head popped out of the toilet and he said, I'm in here. Fire department came after that, asked him why he went in. and he told them he was retrieving a Mountain Dew bottle that he dropped in from the night before. So that put him in, inside of the tank for about 8 hours if all of that was true. After it was cut open, the man was able to exit the toilet. Fire department did hook up water to their truck and gave him a free shower. Long story short, horrible situation. Thank you to the Kansas City, Missouri Fire Department and Police Department for all the help. Watch out falling into toilets.
15: Falling into toilets.
16: He says he was getting a bottle of Mountain Dew.
15: No way. That had to be drugs.
16: It had to be, yeah. Because there's no way. Like, Mountain Dew's not that good.
15: I love me some Mountain Dew.
16: I like Mountain Dew. I've got nothing against
15: no
16: Mountain
15: one's
16: Dew.
15: Going in. I mean, it's $2. What are you doing?
16: It's like, I'm not even, why would you want to even drink from the bottle after that?
15: Exactly.
16: Yeah, you're probably right. It was drugs. He was crawling in there to get it.
15: Something worth some money. But yeah, it's like you said yesterday, Robbins has been vindicated. You're like, how do you even fall in? Why is that a fear? And Scott on his way to Kansas City right now. Hopefully he's not like desperate to have to use a Port-A-John.
3: Holy smokes, man.
15: Exactly. Yes. Robbins, a soundboard still very much alive. For my story, I just happened to see this morning. I thought it was really interesting. And I thought to myself, you know, for a lot of dudes, it's good to have a mentor, someone that's a little bit older, that's, you know, lived sort of the path that you're on to give you some big brotherly advice, help you through tough times, that sort of thing, because career can be tough, marriage can be tough, all those things. This was Shaquille O'Neal in an interview. It's like with Ryan Clark and somebody else. And he's talking about how much he messed up when he got divorced.
16: Wow.
15: Like, just this brutal honesty, and I appreciated it.
4: Look, I was just being greedy. I had the perfect situation. Wife was finer than a mug. Mm-hmm. Kept giving me babies, still finer than a mug. I had it all. Just sometimes and I don't make excuses. I know I messed up. And then, you know, when I didn't have that, I don't like to use the D word because I don't really know what it is, but I was lost. 76,000 square foot house by yourself. Lost. No kids. Go to the gym. Nobody's playing in the gym. You go to their room. Nobody's there. You start to feel it, you know, but I said to myself, okay, you're not married, but you still have to protect and provide for this family. Get your ass up. Man up. Let's go. What you going to do next? Because, you know, may not be a husband, but I'm always be a father. And the father's job is to protect, provide, and love.
15: Yeah.
16: Dang.
15: I know, man. Yeah. It reminds me of what a buddy of mine who's a little bit older. You know, you're going through different things, you know, talking about marriage or whatever. And I'll never forget what he said. A real man digs in. Digs in. And he protects it. You got to work at it. That's just part of it, man.
16: Man.
15: I'm like, wow. There was different things like that. So, yeah, I thought that was really cool of Shaq to be that, I don't know, vulnerable, honest.
16: I know.
15: With a group of dudes. Man. And he didn't even talk about it. You know how much money I lost in that?
16: Right.
15: That wasn't even a part of it. So I'm sure it was crazy.
16: Substantial, yeah.
15: Yes, crazy amount of money. No doubt about that. Okay, we got a dude with a fake male part trying to pass a drug test. Nimrod's in the news, yes, coming up. And a news update next.
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28: Just when you thought broadleaf weeds were winning the fight, Status Herbicide delivers the knockout punch to nearly 200 types. But the post-emergence fight isn't over yet. HPPD-resistant weeds have entered the ring. And what the water hemp? Status Herbicide just brought in Zidua SC Herbicide for a tank mix. Looks like HPPD-resistant weeds are going to be knocked down for a while. And that's why Status Herbicide is the number one broadleaf herbicide in corn. Talk to your BASF retailer about Status Herbicide. Always read and follow label directions.
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0: The Markley, Van Camp, and Robin Show. 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
0: All right, David, I know you got a news update.
1: I do. Chris Coons, Democrat senator, he thinks it's crazy that DHS Secretary Mark Wayne Mullen is going to be, you know, trying to purge illegal voters off of the voter rolls. He thinks this is a crazy idea.
2: And for Mark Wayne Mullen, the Secretary of Homeland Security, to now be threatening criminal sanctions for those who won't purge illegals out of our voter rolls is just another step in undermining confidence in our elections.
1: No, I think actually not demanding that you take ineligible voters off of the voter rolls. If you're not taking that seriously, then that undermines confidence in U.S. elections.
0: That's completely backwards.
1: Right. They come around and they say, well, at rare, these are people who are just on the rolls. They don't necessarily always vote. Okay, well, then get them off the rolls.
0: It's not that hard.
1: Right.
0: You're telling us a whole lot there.
1: Oh, yeah.
0: Mr. Coons. All right. We got to get to Nimrods.
3: When the going gets tough.
4: Damn it, this is too hard.
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4: I love the poorly educated.
0: All right. Yes, I have a voice. Nimrods in the News. Man, I don't know why they keep trying to do this. This is in Florida. 52-year-old James Shepard drove into his court-ordered drug test earlier this week. He was driving on a suspended license. That's a violation of his parole.
1: Yeah, that's a problem.
0: So he was arrested. That wasn't the only problem. James also had a fake, some would say, penis, wiener, whatever, strapped to himself with a bladder attached to it. One of the whizinators, as they as they say. He was presumably planning to use it to fake the whiz test that he had to take. But after he got arrested, he realized he should probably ditch that, so he tossed it between the seat and the door of the police cruiser.
1: Like they're not going to find it and put two and two together.
0: Cop opened the door. He saw it right away. James like, hey, not mine.
1: Oh, come on.
0: James is now facing additional charges for the Wizinator. And that's Nimrods in the News.

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8: Here's a look at local news on KGLO. An arrest has been made in a fatal vehicle accident in the Mason City store parking lot earlier this year. The Iowa State Patrol says on the afternoon of January 31st, a vehicle driven by 45-year-old Timothy Best of Mason City was traveling southbound of the Fairway parking lot when it struck a pedestrian, 75-year-old Sharon Ham of Mason City, in the travel portion of the parking lot. Ham was transported to Mercy One North Iowa Medical Center, where she was later pronounced dead. The Mason City Police Department says Best was arrested on Thursday.

0: Booked into the Sarasota County Jail on a charge of vehicular homicide by reckless driving, a Class C felony, punishable by up to 10 years in prison. Best later on Thursday posted a $10,000 bond. He's due in court for his initial appearance on July 22nd in Sarasota County District Court. A suspect is still at large after a standoff in Mason City Thursday morning. Police Chief Mike McKelvey says at about 5:13 a.m., police were dispatched to the 400 block of South Fillmore on a report of a male subject being threatened by another male subject with a firearm. On arrival, officers gathered information that the suspect had fled into 419 South Fillmore, with officers surrounding the residence and asking for the assistance of the North Central Iowa Narcotics Task Force Special Operations Group. The Iowa State Patrol also assisted at the scene. A shelter in place was activated to the surrounding neighbors as a precautionary measure. Four people eventually exited the residence, but the suspect was not one of them. Officers entered the home with a search warrant. The suspect was not found and had apparently fled before officers arrived. McKelvey says the investigation is ongoing, and there's no immediate threat to the public as this was an argument between the suspect and the occupants. A homeowner spilling smoke helped save the occupants of their Mason City home. Mason City Fire Assistant Chief Randy Ellsbridge says about 7:45 Wednesday evening, they responded to a spell of smoke on a second floor bedroom for residents at 843 5th Southwest. On arrival, the home reporter reported an odd smell earlier in the evening. As he continued to investigate, noticed light smoke from an outside gable vent into the home. He shut off the electricity, and firefighters found what was taking place. Ellsbridge says the department credits the homeowner for being diligent. Bob Fisher and KGLO.
1: Soybeans and corn are higher Friday, cattle finished lower, and hogs closed mixed. I'm John Perkins with a Brownfield Market Update. 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Stein Seed Company is right there with you. Stein has yield. Soybeans were higher. The USDA said that China, Mexico, and unknown destinations all bought new crop U.S. soybeans out of Friday's open. Beans also followed bean oil, which was up on the strength in crude oil. August beans were 9.5 higher at 1204 and a half. September was up 8.25 at 1193 and a half. August soybean meal was down $2.70 at 320.20. August soybean oil is 238 points higher at 74.81. Corn was up modestly, monitoring development weather, expecting generally better growing conditions in the east than the west over the near term. Export demand solid, but Argentina currently has a lower price than the United States. September corn is up 3.25 at 444 and 3/4. December was 3.5 higher at 467 and a half. And wheat was higher, continuing to watch crop weather issues at home and abroad while also monitoring Black Sea grain movement. Still, traders are wary about pricing U.S. wheat out of the export market. September Chicago was 8 higher at 682 and 3/4. September Kansas City was up 15 and 3/4 at 732 and a quarter. September Minneapolis was 6.5 higher at 691 and 3/4. Live and feeder cattle were lower after a very bearish week for direct trade. August live was 265 lower at 224.42, and October was down 257 at 220.70. August feeders were down 65 at 345.95. And hogs ended the session mixed on spread trade and the recent trend in the wholesale pork market. August lean was up $1.37 at $101.65. October was $1.02 higher at $87.95. John Perkins, Brownfield.
2: Protecting soybean yields this season. Bruce Stewart, Technical Service Manager with FMC, tells Brownfield producers should be on the lookout.
3: It'll be a pretty high year of insect pressure in soybeans this year just because we're having so much late planted soybeans.
2: Stewart says farmers are looking for efficient one-pass products to control multiple pests, and Elevist can maximize return on investment.
3: It does hit the caterpillars like soybean potworms, green clover worms, soybean loopers. It also has some activity on stink bugs, very effective against grasshoppers and also very effective against Japanese beetle if you have those. Kind of bringing both of those together in one product really makes sense and hits on those three components about being broad spectrum, good knockdown, and then also that residual performance.
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11: The Markley, Van Camp, and Robbins Show. Jamie Markley, David Van Camp, Scott Robbins on vacation, back next week. Trump's speech last night, he knew that some legacy media outlets were not going to cover it. He mentioned it during the speech.
12: In a rare move, NBC and ABC Fake News have both said that they would not cover this speech. They knew what it was about because of the fact that they don't like the topic, because they know how corrupt our system is and they don't want to reveal it.
11: I think he's pretty right on that.
13: Yeah, I think that's true. Or they don't want to admit that maybe they should have been more curious.
11: Exactly. You know, that's the thing. So they ignore Biden getting more senile every day.
13: Yes.
11: For years. And saying, well, you know, we could have done a better job on that. So we're going to make sure to keep talking about how Trump, is there something wrong with him?
13: Right.
11: He had to go to the doctor again, and it's all this, he's losing mental acuity, blah, blah, blah. But you're not learning the lesson?
13: Nope.
11: After you talked about Russia interfering with 2016 for years, mm-hmm. and now there's receipts on China, and no, we're not going to pay attention to this. No. So many falsehoods from the president.
13: Oh yeah, that's the takeaway right now from mainstream media.
11: And again, it is so frustrating because there's receipts,
13: mm-hmm.
11: and you had a clip of a cybersecurity guy talking about this.
13: Yeah, this is a guy named Mark Lopresi. He's a market strategist and a cybersecurity guy, and gave a little bit of reality on the set of CNN after Trump's speech about the foreign interference in our elections.
11: Okay.
14: I don't think the president left any gray area or area for interpretation. This was about get, save, pass. That was the last thing he said. But let me just say, address some of what you said, Brian. It is a different era now than it was in 18 or in 20. This massively different. I sit on the advisory board of two quantum cybersecurity companies. I know something about this. AI and the threat of hacking using modern AI technology has made all of our systems, both public and private, more vulnerable than they have ever been. We know it's been proven, both by our own intelligence agencies as well as the private sector, that China has been data farming, harvesting data, both public and private, from the United States, from U.S. citizens, data they cannot even access yet until their cyber techniques enable them to do so. It is a different threat today than it was in 2020 and 2018. And that's part of why the president was so forward-looking. We didn't hear the moaning and complaining and kvetching, if you will, to use a very New York term, about what happened in the past. This was raising alarms about what could happen in the future. The threat is different. The threat is very real.
11: Okay. That's good information for people to know.
13: Sure.
11: Can we skip to the clip of Margaret Brennan from CBS?
13: Oh, sure. Why not?
11: Okay. Yeah. So are you telling me she actually said, well, China says they didn't do it?
13: Yeah, that's what that was her fact check. Well, China says they didn't do anything.
11: All right, roll that clip. I got
7: to
11: hear this.
7: Ahead of this, I did reach out to Chinese officials who were already prepared with a prebuttal here. I'll read it to you. The quote is, China has long adhered to the principle of non-interference in others' internal affairs. The U.S. election is an internal matter. Its outcome determined by the American people. China never and will never interfere in the presidential elections of the United States. Now, what was assessed by the intelligence community and made public as recently as I'm looking at April 2020, I want to read for you what was in the National Intelligence Council. It said Chinese intelligence officials analyzed multiple states' election voter registration data to conduct public opinion analysis on the 2020 U.S. general election. So public opinion analysis is what the U.S. intelligence community said the Chinese were doing. The president is alleging something far more aggressive there.
13: Okay. Well, that, she says 2020. Okay. Well, that was 6 years ago.
8: Right.
13: Like, there's no chance that there's been an update in the last 6 years. Are we living in the Oregon Trail times when the mail just takes forever to get somewhere?
11: No kidding. Well, and I'm going also by someone that used to work at CBS, and that is Catherine Herridge, who was on News Nation last night talking about 2020 and what happened. And this is pretty interesting.
9: So in the summer of 2020, as we're heading into the election, in the intelligence community, there were indicators of this Chinese influence operation. Influence operations means that you're trying to affect the outcome of how people vote or their sentiment about a presidential candidate. It's different than an interference operation, which is penetrating voting rolls and voter systems. And this whistleblower was raising the alarm about the influence operation, and then suddenly it all was suppressed. My understanding is that some of their reports, there were in officials' own handwriting that they wanted everything out that could help President Trump in his reelection. So there were
11: That part, you're like, oh, really? But then what she says.
9: Clear evidence of political and personal bias, and intelligence is supposed to be neutral. So what we heard tonight from the president is an allegation that this intelligence was suppressed in order to harm him. And now we're seeing documents already which back up those claims.
11: Yeah. Yes.
13: Well, because part of it was about fomenting racial resentment during the summer of love.
11: Yes. That was all part of it. And so now you have information that backs up what Trump said, but the legacy outlets are not interested in that.
13: Right.
11: And we shouldn't be surprised, but still, when it actually happens, it just ticks you off.
13: Oh, sure.
11: Because there are so many people duped and believe that nonsense. Oh, my gosh. And yeah, they're not going to bring out a clip of Nancy Pelosi earlier this year talking about what could happen in elections.
15: Guard as to what they may try to do to the technology. They may try to creep into the technology and create a false count.
16: How do you guard against that?
15: That's a challenge.
11: Yeah, because the Republicans, they don't care about the rule of law, is what she said.
13: Yeah.
11: Yeah.
13: And then you criticize them when they're saying, hey, let's enforce the law. Let's get ineligible voters off of your voter rolls. I don't care if they're actively voting or not. Why even leave that door open for anybody?
11: Well, it happens so rarely.
13: Let's make it zero.
11: Exactly.
13: and they're saying, okay, so what are we going to do about it? Because the press is obsessed with this idea that, like, well, obviously you've got to hold China accountable. Okay, that'd be great. But what Trump is talking about in the near term, voter ID, proof of citizenship to register to vote. It's not complicated.
11: Yes. Yeah, I know what DeSantis is saying in Florida. All of the student visas to China, done. Yeah. Done. Why do we still do that? Well, because, you know, people have brought up the point, it's what, every year or two? Oh, there was another student here for the last 5 years that was giving information to the Chinese government.
13: Yeah.
11: On and on and on it goes. So, yeah, just stop it.
13: Mm-hmm.
11: What are they going to do? Well, but we got to have our students in American universities.
13: And in fairness, Trump has said a couple of times, we need to have this exchange. And it's like, what are you doing, Don? Come on.
11: I know. I don't understand that. By the way, Russia was successful in 2016. It's not just they tried. They were successful, according to Hakim.
13: Okay.
8: Russia interfered with our election, attacked our democracy for the sole purpose of artificially placing someone at 1600 Pennsylvania Avenue. They were successful.
11: But don't question an election. That's
13: no. That's terrible. That's insurrection-y, isn't it?
11: Yeah, of course it is.
13: You can't do that.
11: All right, let's go to Maine. There was a big debate last night.
13: Yeah, there was.
11: They're trying to figure out who's going to replace Graham Plattner.
13: Yeah, one of them is this like obviously mentally ill guy who says he's a woman named Ashley Webb. He's a big dude. He's got a lazy eye. And he's talking about a key portion of his platform.
11: Okay. Roll it. Yeah, this is about the bathroom, right?
13: Yes.
16: And then with the trans community, like, we're being dehumanized. They say that we want to hurt people. I don't want to hurt anybody. I just want to use the bathroom. And if they want me to use the men's room, I will, but I don't want to be assaulted.
11: Dude, you're going to be assaulted in the men's room?
13: Nobody's going to assault you in the men's room.
11: No. Is there some sort of scourge of seeing dudes dressed up as women getting assaulted in the dude's restroom?
13: I have not heard of such a thing.
11: I have not heard of any of that either. But according to what he's saying there, that's what he would lead you to believe.
13: Yes. This guy's a lunatic, though. I mean, like, really, not just because of the trans thing, but yeah, he's posted online about, I mentioned it earlier, that he says he has a period.
11: Oh,
13: even though
11: gosh.
13: He's got the male anatomy, but he says it comes out the other end. He bleeds once a month.
11: Yeah. And again, I'm about to say, how does that happen? But I don't want to know.
13: No.
11: I don't want an explanation. It's just madness.
13: Mm-hmm.
11: Okay.
13: He gives very much like it puts the lotion on its skin.
11: Oh, vibes. Yeah. I thought the same thing. Mm-hmm. Man. And then this other candidate, you know, well, why you, Elizabeth Dickerson?
17: But I did this because I'm very interested in climate, and President Trump has done about everything he can do to strip away any protections that we have on climate.
11: So we just have someone strictly on climate.
13: Well, I mean,
11: this is for the Senate. This is a freaking joke.
13: Now it makes a lot more sense why that up-talking vocal fry guy thought that Graham Plattner was their best chance.
11: You know what? That does make sense now.
13: At least Graham Plattner sort of talks like a normal person.
11: This is true. Yeah, they don't have anybody else there in the bullpen. Wow, man. Okay. You won't believe what the governor of Minnesota said about a rapist.
13: Oh, dude.
11: We got to get to that and the five stories we're watching today. Straight ahead.

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0: The Markley Van Camp and Robbins Show. Jamie Markley, David Van Camp, Scott Robbins on vacation.
1: Exactly.
0: Yeah, we still have his soundboard. Yes.
1: Slipping unbelievable.
0: Yeah, I know. But right now, it's time for the five stories we're watching today.
2: All right, number five, Neville Roy Singham. He's a very wealthy, dark money left-wing crusader. He's under criminal investigation for tax fraud and illegally working for foreign interests, most notably China.
0: Really?
3: Don't interfere in our elections, though. China said so.
2: Number four, Los Angeles created a $60 million program where they would pay rent for homeless people to try to get homeless people off the streets. It was supposed to cover 2,000 apartments. Nearly a year later, that grand total that missed the mark barely. Only three units are occupied.
0: That might be the greatest story of the day.
2: That's
0: 2,000, well, we got three.
2: That's how every California story goes, though.
0: It is, man, the amount of money that has been wasted on the homeless project while it just grows and grows, the problem.
2: Yeah. Well, that, the train to nowhere, all of that. It's
0: yes.
2: Just tons of money getting thrown around and nothing gets done.
0: No.
2: Number three, well, I mean, the right people get paid, I suppose.
0: Yes.
2: Number three, U.S. oil giant Chevron is signing a deal with Iraq to circumvent the Strait of Hormuz as they move into Iraqi oil fields. Number two, CENTCOM says U.S. forces destroyed a surveillance tower at a port which helped track and target commercial vessels near the Strait of Hormuz. And number one, President Trump put out documents claiming that China hacked voter rolls, or voter information, rather, databases, with one source claiming that China had produced fake driver's licenses in a scheme. Those are the top five stories that we're keeping an eye on today. 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
0: Saw an update at the New York Post. You talked about it the other day, David. The Canadian woman accused of hitting the patriotic teenager.
2: Oh, yeah.
0: At the Jersey Shore on the 4th of July weekend.
2: Yeah.
0: Is slated for deportation.
2: Well, good.
0: The story reads, this is Caitlin Tracy, who's 33, the Canadian national, currently in custody at Delaney Hall Immigrant Detention Center in Newark. After she was, you know, beating on this kid because he, what, had a Trump hat?
2: Yeah, I think she, yeah.
0: Yeah, she was beating him up.
2: Yeah.
0: And it's like she is now in ICE custody pending removal from our nation. That's what the statement said. And they had put the clip out there. You know, it was just ridiculous. It's like you're a guest in our country.
2: Yeah.

0: business. Keep your hands to yourself.
1: Exactly. And then you had the clip, and it's her husband that, you know, he's a big tough guy too with all his tats and everything. But he was weeping.
0: Oh, yeah, he was crying because his wife was in some trouble.
1: Oh, my gosh.
0: She messed around and found out.
1: Well, yeah.
0: That's what happened.
2: I need an immigration lawyer. I need help. I don't know what to do. I don't have any money. I'm so broke. But I got to figure something out. I got to save her. I need help. I need you to figure out. I don't know. This just happened.
1: I need you to figure out. You need to figure out.
2: I need help. I need my wife. I don't want her to get hurt. I don't want to see her get... I don't know what to do. I don't know what to do.
1: Tell her not to hit people.
0: Right.
1: Like, what are you doing?
0: If you got to get a leash for her, then do it.
1: Whatever it takes. I know.
0: Shot collar? I don't know.
1: Jeez. Did you see this story on the McDonald's ice cream machine?
0: Mm-mm. I know that's a big controversy because it's always broken or whatever.
1: Yes, a new website crunched the numbers, digging into nearly 6 years of data across 492 cities in all 50 states to figure out which places could be safe if you're really wanting ice cream. Because the machines are down so often.
0: You know,
1: overall, what would you guess percentage of time that a McDonald's ice cream machine is down?
0: 18%.
1: It's 10.4. Okay. Not bad. But they said, and it kind of makes sense, the least reliable machines are in the South, especially Mississippi, Oklahoma, Georgia, Arkansas, Louisiana, Arkansas, and Texas. Mm-hmm. Probably because it gets used the most, I'm thinking. And then the machines that work the most are found up north, as you would guess. And then it goes by city. You know, what is it, a 46% chance of being down in some?
0: Dang. Like
1: in Cleveland, Tennessee?
0: You know, whoever put this together, McDonald's ought to be, scouting them.
1: Yeah, or somebody to help them along with the process.
0: I mean, that is just, that's weaponized autism, man. I mean, you got to take advantage of that. People just doing this on their free time?
1: Weaponized autism. Yes, that is one way to put it. Gulfport, Mississippi, chances are it could be down. Kalamazoo, Michigan. Usually Michigan is pretty reliable. The state's up north.
0: Yeah.
1: So, yeah, that's just pretty funny that they're doing a whole website for that. Biggest story of the day, David?
0: Biggest story of the day, well, it's that President Trump is dropping declassified documents talking about attempts at foreign interference in U.S. elections. And the left has already decided that he's a big fat liar, even though they claim that Russia stole the election in 2016 and still believe it in many places.
1: Oh, we got to get to the clip of Governor Tim Walz talking about a rapist. You won't believe it. And a round of What's Your Story coming right up.

0: Mainly sunny skies this afternoon, with daytime highs approaching 91. Southwesterly winds, 8 to 15 miles per hour. Lows level off around 72. Tonight, mainly clear skies. Daytime highs approaching 85. Tomorrow, lots of sunshine. Mainly clear skies. Sunday, with highs around 86. 93, chance for storms Monday. That's the weatherology forecast for AM 1300 KGLO. Currently, it's 88 degrees.
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12: Let's just get to this Tim Walz clip.
13: Oh, yeah. Well, Minnesota Governor Tim Walz is very upset that a child rapist has been deported. This is a guy who raped a 10-year-old multiple times and offered her $100 to stay quiet. That was, what, 20 years ago or so? Well, Walz helped pardon him, allegedly to escape deportation. But then Secretary of State Marco Rubio revoked his legal status and sent him packing. Good. Bye.
12: Yes.
13: But Tim Walz, though, he's a little bit sad about this.
12: Okay.
14: I guess the question I would ask is did that make us any safer? Did that make the children that are left behind any more stable? Did it improve the idea that we can't all be judged by our worst day? And I want to be very clear, these are horrific crimes.
13: By our worst day, it was multiple days, by the way.
12: Right.
13: But also, if he's been in prison, I think the family has, I'm sure they're sad that he's out of the country now, but they've learned to live without him.
12: Well, yeah.
13: And if they want to be with him, they can go join him.
12: What a knothead to say something like that. Yeah. You can say reprehensible person?
13: Yeah.
12: Did you think that one through, or do you really think that?
13: I'm going
12: to judge on our worst day. I mean, he just got rapey several times with a 10-year-old. What the f- are you talking about?
13: Right. Did you call him a knothead?
12: Yes.
13: I don't know if I've ever heard that term before.
12: I had. There was something else I was going to say, and I thought, I can't say that. Knothead's not usually in the repertoire. It just came out of nowhere.
13: I was going to say, you've been hanging out with some 80-year-old farmers?
12: Exactly. Yeah, well, I grew up around them.
13: You did.
12: It's in there somewhere. No, I wanted to say something else.
13: Okay.
12: That guy's the worst.
13: He is.
12: And I just hope everything is found out about that guy. Because there's no way he didn't know all the fraud going on.
13: Oh, no.
12: And several other things with that guy.
13: For sure.
12: Will there be an investigation? We'll see.
13: Yeah. I think, there already is one, I suppose, but will it go anywhere as far as him? He may be well enough insulated away from all of it to where his fingerprints may be on it, but they can't prove anything as far as like him actually taking part in the fraud.
12: He doesn't seem like the type that would be smart enough to cover his tracks, but we'll see. As far as covering the tracks, Trump laid it out last night as far as what China has done, as far as trying to influence elections, hacking into databases, and also mentioned that there was email proof that intelligence was keeping information away from him.
15: One email among intelligence analysts admitted that they had, quote, deliberately massaged the presidential daily briefing to withhold information regarding Chinese activities related to the election. Another official inside the FBI wrote that she was running, quote, a shadow government, unquote, to keep intelligence about China's election meddling from becoming known and to keep it away from the honorable press. Other officials who witnessed such efforts perceived the motivations to be blatantly political.
12: Mm-hmm. Yeah. But, of course, you're not going to have legacy media report on that part.
13: Oh, no. No, it's been boiled down to, oh, he's just rehashing the 2020 election, which was actually not a huge part of it.
12: No. No, and he talked about the intel agencies know that the machines can be hacked.
15: Tonight we're publishing a series of previously classified U.S. intelligence community assessments and other reports proving that our government has long known these machines are extremely exposed to attack. Russia, China, Iran, North Korea, as well as non-state groups, have the capability to compromise U.S. election infrastructure.
12: Yeah. Because when that had been talked about in 2020, it was widely mocked, talked about all these different conspiracy theories. But it is interesting when you go back and see some clips of 2018, when you had Democrats admitting that it is totally possible.
13: Yes.
12: But then, you can't believe that.
13: No, you can't. And I've seen some pushback from the left on that whenever, a conservative says, well, here's Kamala Harris talking about how these machines can be hacked. And they said, well, the right mocked her for that. They didn't mock her for that. I mean, yeah, we mocked a lot of Democrats for claiming that, Russia totally changed the course of history by deciding who the president was. But, I mean, a lot of conservatives were listening when it came to whether or not these things can be hacked. Like, actually, that I don't think that ever got dismissed out of hand, the potential for it to be hacked.
12: Right. Yes. That reminds me. And James O'Keefe, he knew what he was doing with this speech coming up. Had another one of these undercover people with a CIA cyber analyst getting them to admit that they withheld information and just willingly giving up the info. And I had Andres edit out part of it. And because it's always like in a restaurant, it's hard to hear parts. But you'll be able to make out some of it.
16: And it didn't just happen once. It happened over and over and over again.
12: We personally, that's part of the report. But as far as just the audio of the interaction, just roll that.
17: The CIA or the NSA that spied on Trump?
18: So it should be all of them.
17: So you're saying that we, you, your agency, CIA.
18: A lot of the agencies, he's not going to get it, he'll be elected again. Wow. I've done the math, it's impossible. We have a choice here, do we want our democracy or do we want some must be a dictator.
17: Does it say the CIA on your
18: No, I can't do that. And then I worked at NSA for a year.
17: Okay.
18: And I was doing some really cool cyber stuff.
12: Can you make that out?
13: Really cool cyber stuff.
12: Hey. I was doing this stuff. They trusted me. That's what I'm not Anton Bicey, the project manager for cyber operations for the CIA.
13: Yes.
12: That's who it is. Saying, yeah, I did all this. And yeah, that was part of it. We were withholding the information.
13: Is there ever just a notice that goes out in the CIA or NSA or whatever that is just saying, hey, look, that chick that inexplicably is going out with you right now, and if she's going, oh, really? Tell me more about blah, blah, blah, blah, blah. Okay, it's either James O'Keefe or it's Iran, all right? Like, come on, guys. You know?
12: It's like, yeah, you know that this has happened to many different people.
13: Redirect the blood flow back to your brain, man.
12: Yeah, that's what they probably need to do. But it just cracks me up. It's like one after another after another, and there it is. Yes. All right, it's that time. We do it a couple of times a day, go around the table. It may not be the biggest story out there, but it caught your attention. You want to bring it in. David, what's your story here?
13: Do you want to go first? Because mine's kind of inside.
12: You know what? We'll just call this both of our stories.
13: Okay. There we go.
12: Because I can tell you where it started, and this was years ago. And this is about Scott, who is on vacation. And it's really a cool thing that he and two of his buddies, it's his buddy Lloyd and his brother, they go to Kansas City every year, make the journey. And Scott wasn't even a Kansas City fan way back in the mid-'80s when he met Lloyd. But Lloyd was. And Scott became a Royals fan. So every summer, they would go in for like three or four ball games and just hang out in Kansas City. And when we became friends in the early 90s, he had invited me a couple of times. And I'm like, well, what are we going to do? Because I was more active, I guess I would say, like wanted to do other stuff. And it was always, well, we just kind of hang out by the hotel pool and then we go to the game. I'm like, that's it?
13: Yeah.
12: It's just like a dude fest, like a sausage fest. I mean, I like baseball, but what do you go out? You know, I was single at the time, or you go out, anything? Well, not really. We just go back to the hotel. Is it a nice hotel? Well, no, it's. And he referred to it as the Itchy Inn.
13: Yes.
12: And he's like, you don't want to go? And I'm like, well, a bunch of dudes. And then I used a reference.
13: Yes.
12: At the Itchy Inn, no, that's not my thing, man.
13: A very, so, very coarse turn of phrase that you'd used.
12: Yes.
13: Yes.
12: And so that conversation has been going for more than 30 years. Mm-hmm. Entered David Van Camp in 2014, and then he picks up on it immediately.
13: Yeah.
12: It's like, okay, I get it. What else do you do? Well, that's pretty much it. And then be like, well, we're going to go for barbecue. Sometimes we go to a mall.
13: Yeah.
12: I'm like, a mall? It's shopping?
13: Yeah.
12: Why do I want to do that?
13: Well, and now he's very excited about going to a Funko Pop store.
12: Yes, he had mentioned that.
13: And he's very excited, too, because of three games in a row. And I'm glad he's excited for it. It's just not my thing.
12: I know.
13: I'm glad he's getting out. I'm glad he's doing it.
12: Yes. I think it's four games, but there's something special that three games in a row, they're giving out Bobby Witt Jr. bobbleheads.
13: Yes.
12: He collects bobbleheads. I wasn't here the day that he got that information, but you told me about it.
13: He was excited. It was like a little kid on Christmas. He was like, this is incredible. It's never happened before. Like, dead serious. I'm like, I'm glad you're excited about this.
12: He was like, yes. Yeah. Oh, my gosh. So, I've never seen anything like it before. Yeah, so, yes.
13: So I wrote a song for him about what you have suggested, that these three grown men who share a hotel room at the Itchy Inn together.
12: Yes.
13: And basically, they go to the mall, they go buy toys, and
12: they'll get barbecue once or twice.
13: And I wrote a song and ran the lyrics and chord progression through AI, and it is, I had to censor part of it because I wasn't really sure it's right on the line about whether or not it would be in good taste.
12: The course reference that I made.
13: Yes. And,
12: got it.
13: Well, I thought this is good road trip music, you know, for Scott and all of that. And
12: it will explain
13: their exploits over the next several days.

0: my God.
1: There you go.
0: I'm sweating. I'm laughing so much. Oh, my gosh. That is brilliant, dude.
1: I sent that to him, and I haven't heard back. I wonder why. He's probably blocked my number for the next few days.
0: Oh, my gosh. That is hilarious. All right. Nimrod's the news. We'll set you up with the Friday 5 and more straight ahead.

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0: The Markley, Van Camp, and Robin Show. You know, a lot of people talk about the weight loss injections because they do get results, but a lot of people that might want to lose significant weight have been hesitant because of the needles. 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
0: All right, David, I know you got a news update.
1: I do. Well, the CDC and the FDA have told Americans to avoid certain Taco Bell lettuce because of the parasite outbreak from a Mexico supplier. The company is Taylor Foods. And there is a recall pending for all of this because, well, there was some poop in the fields.
0: Yeah. See, somebody else giving, sorry, David, tips of some other things to stay away from, like sometimes raspberries because it's hard to wash, things like that. But usually it's the lettuce with this story, it seems like.
1: Yeah. Oh, it usually is, yeah.
0: All right, we got to get the Nimrods. Here we go.
2: When the going gets tough.
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5: I love the poorly educated.
0: All right. Nimrods in the News. We go to Modesto, California. We get this guy. He's a felon. His name is Samian Savance. He's 27. He's in some trouble. Because he's in possession of a bunch of guns. See, as a felon, you're not supposed to have guns.
1: No, you're not supposed to.
0: But, you know, he was very proud of the firearm, so proud that he put a picture of himself on Instagram.

0: program with the firearms.
1: Well, it's a bad idea.
0: Yeah, pretty much. So officers attempted a traffic stop, but Samian led them on a brief high-speed chase. But then the pursuit was ended for safety reasons, because that's what they do. Yeah. But then they found the abandoned vehicle, because he got outran, recovered 9 firearms inside. Many of the guns matched those shown in the Instagram posts. Yeah, so he is in serious trouble now. That's Nimrod's in the news. Now we got to set you up with the Friday Five. We were talking about Scott Robbins being gone on vacation. David debuted the song.
1: Yes.
0: At the Itchy Inn.
1: Something at the Itchy Inn, yes.
0: Yes.
2: Very insensitive and cruel.
1: Yes.
0: Very funny. Yeah. A lot of great feedback on that. Anyway, we mentioned Scott was very excited on this trip because 3 nights in a row in Kansas City, they're giving away Bobby Witt Jr. bobbleheads.
1: Yes.
0: And Scott is a bobblehead connoisseur. He collects them.
1: Yes.
0: David had a great idea yesterday. Songs with head in the title.
1: Yeah. Like the head, actually, something on your shoulders.
0: Yes. And you think about it. Wow, there's a lot of great songs with head in the title. If you want to get in early, the number 1-888-485-MVCR, and we'll kick it off next.
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11: From ABC News, I'm Wayne Cabot. Taylor Farms now removing all iceberg lettuce from central Mexico after the FDA said it's a potential source of the parasite that sickened thousands across the country. Michigan has it the worst. Another 700 sick since yesterday. The CDC says it's okay to eat shredded lettuce sold in bags at grocery stores. Former CDC Chief Medical Officer Dr. Deborah Howry says government cutbacks are impacting the response.
12: You know, when you're down 30% of your workforce, you've got less boots on the ground, especially when we're in the middle of a measles outbreak, dealing with Ebola and screening passengers at airports and the recent hantavirus outbreak. So this just really, you know, tips the capacity over.
11: If you have weekend outdoor plans, air quality improvement is expected across the Ohio Valley, Northeast, Mid-Atlantic. However, parts of the Midwest and Great Lakes will continue to see dangerous levels. A word of warning here from ABC News medical contributor Dr. Alok Patel.
2: I want people to understand that if you look at the AQI, which you should do every single day, it's really calibrated for a healthy young adult. So you may not feel the difference immediately if it's 150 or so, but that can be very dangerous for sensitive individuals. And as that AQI gets higher,

0: In fact, in New York City, it was almost 200. Almost everyone can feel it.
1: It's been close to 400 in Milwaukee, but the Brewers say tonight's game is on against the Marlins. Fans unwilling to brave the air can exchange for later. FIFA monitoring the air over New Jersey for Sunday's World Cup final. DHS Secretary Mark Wayne Mullen says states that don't investigate their voters for possible election fraud could lose federal money.
2: States must be aware of the real threats for voter restoration.
1: California's Secretary of State will review the DHS claims, but says information from the president does not inspire any level of confidence. 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
1: The U.S. is now escalating the war in Iran, hitting civilian infrastructure, bridges, rail. Iran responding by hitting U.S. allies in the Gulf. ABC's Patrick Reval at the Foreign Desk in London.
4: President Trump has suggested that they are still trying to talk with Iran. Some Iranian officials have indicated that the door to diplomacy does remain open. But the problem is right now, both sides don't seem willing to compromise. And they seem to believe that escalating can force the other side to move towards compromising in negotiations.
1: One result of this standoff, says ABC's Elizabeth Chelsea.
5: In total, a new estimate from Moody's Analytics finds that the typical American household has now spent $620 extra in gas, diesel, and jet fuel expenses in the nearly 5 months since the start of the Iran war.
1: Gas is pushing to near $4 a gallon again as global oil keeps getting more expensive today, around $88 a barrel. An attorney representing the family of Colombian man fatally shot by ICE agents in Maine says that Johan Sebastian Guerrero was here legally in the U.S. Benjamin Gideon, speaking to ABC News, raising questions about the government claims about the shooting.
6: I'm not even sure that there wasn't body cam footage, so certainly we want to get to the bottom of that.
1: In his words, we've seen this movie play out before. This government and DHS and spokespeople, he says, have zero credibility. Wayne Cabot, ABC News.
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9: Mainly sunny skies this afternoon, with daytime highs approaching 91. Southwesterly winds, 8 to 15 miles per hour. Lows level off are on 72. Tonight, mainly clear skies. Daytime highs approaching 85. Tomorrow, lots of sunshine. Mainly clear skies. Sunday, with highs around 86. 93, chance for storms Monday. That's the weatherology forecast for AM 1300 KGLO. Currently, it's 90 degrees.
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13: Every Friday, we do a countdown. Sometimes we incorporate news, sometimes it's a holiday. Today, in honor of our good friend, Scott Robbins.
17: I said we weren't friends, actually. You want to play that part of the tape, but you probably don't have that available right now. Because it doesn't turn me into the horse's ass that I sound like.
13: And yes, the Scott Robbins soundboard is still here.
17: Yes.
13: He is on his annual baseball trip to Kansas City. And he was so excited because for three games in a row, they're giving away Bobby Witt Jr. bobbleheads. And he is a bobblehead collector. So in honor of that, David had a great idea that we do songs with head in the title.
18: Yeah, why not? You know, bobblehead for the head. It's got to be the head on your shoulders, though. Like, so one headlight, the wallflowers, that's not in play.
13: Right, or heading out to the highway.
18: Yes.
13: No, that wouldn't be it. It's got to be head on your shoulders. Mm-hmm. That is a really good list, and Scott did vote on this.
18: He did. He did vote.
13: Before he took off. The number is 1-888-485-MVCR. Who's up first?
18: Let's talk to John in Connecticut. You're up first. Hey, John.
19: Wow, what an honor. Good afternoon, and happy Friday.
13: Happy Friday, John.
19: I want to mention, Jamie, I am right there with you. I think squirrels are evil, and they do attack people. I've been attacked. I have big pine trees between my home and my car. And I've been attacked by pine cones thrown by squirrels.
13: Really?
19: Chatter about it. Yeah. So.
13: And when they hit you, they laugh. You can hear them laughing.
19: I can. I can hear them chattering. They are truly the animal chattering class. But anyway, back to the countdown. I am the first song that came into my head. I was shocked that it didn't win the Grammy that year. It got beaten out by another movie song, Everybody's Talking by Harry Nilsson. And Robert Redford was not in favor of this song being used, but it turned out to be a monster hit. B.J. Thomas, Raindrops Keep Falling on My Head.
13: Great call,
12: number
13: John.
12: Two.
13: Yes.
20: Raindrops are falling on my head. And just like
13: that was a huge movie.
20: Too big for his bed.
13: It was a huge hit. It's a total test of timer. And then personally, I don't know if I would like it so much, but it reminds me of my grandma.
18: Oh, really?
13: Yeah, she loved it.
18: I love this song. And this was my number one.
13: Wow.
18: I think it's just a very, very well done song, well crafted.
13: Yeah.
18: And it's hard for me to feel in a bad mood when this song comes on.
13: I'm right there with you, man. And good memories. All right, that's a good start to the countdown. Who's up next?
18: Let's talk to Jeff in Illinois. Hey, Jeff.
21: Hey, how's it going, guys?
13: Going great, Jeff. How are you?
21: Here in East Peoria, listening to only two jokes, talking about politics today, but loving you guys. Listen, Scott.
13: Oh, yeah. Thanks, man. So what are you thinking today for a head song?
21: Let's go with Head Games, Foreigner.
13: Oh, a number one for East Peoria.
12: Number one.
13: Okay. I think Scott had this at number one. And I had it at number one.
18: Yeah.
13: Big song. Big test of time. Still like that song.
18: Yeah. I don't have a problem with it being number one. It was my number two.
13: Yeah. Hard to deny that. Yeah. Man, they had a whole string of albums, like one after another. Like multi-platinum. Great run. Yeah, really good song. Okay. So we got number one, number two. Who's next, David?
18: Let's talk to Woody in Vancouver. Hey, Woody.
22: Hey, guys. Love your show. I have a friend who dropped his cell phone in the porta potty, and he reached his bare hand into the muck, digging around for it, only to realize that later his phone never actually went into the hole. It was simply laying on the floor.
13: Oh, oh my gosh. I thought this was a setup to a joke. That's a real story.
22: That's a real story.
13: Oh, my gosh.
18: I don't know what's more shocking, that you'd go after the phone. Because to me, the phone is gone. If it goes in there, I'm not going after it. But there's two things that are amazing. One, that he actually went in for it. And the other thing is he realized it wasn't even in there. And then he told other people about it. I would go to my grave never having shared that.
22: Yes. I agree. Oh, man.
13: Yeah, and that is one of Scott's worst fear, the whole Port-a-John thing. Yeah.
17: Oh, for Pete's sake.
13: Exactly. So what are you thinking today, Woody?
22: All right, we're going way back to 1959. Paul Anka, Put Your Head on My Shoulder.
13: Oh, man. People love that song. Put your head.

0: I can't remember the last time I heard that song.
1: Yeah, I mean, it's one of those that I think the test of time is pretty good just because people know it. They recognize it.
0: Yes. But where do they hear it now?
1: I have no... Probably like movies.
0: Yeah, that's probably true. Yeah, big hit. All right, yeah. See, at first you're like, hit songs, what? There are a bunch of them.
1: Mm-hmm.
0: All right, who's next?
1: Let's talk to Don in Arizona. Hey, Don.
2: Hey, how you doing, fella? By the way, I got a question for you. If you wrote that song, couldn't you... The one that's D-O-N-G that... I thought I was going to get thrown off your show last week for her.
0: That's a good question. We're still checking with the censors to see what we can get away with, Don.
2: Okay. Are you the one with the ADHD?
0: That's what they say. I don't believe it, but Scott says, yes, I'm riddled with it.
2: I don't know. Yeah, I've got severe ADHD, and my friends all give my wife squirrel figurines to put all over the house so I can't complete a thought.
0: That's great.
2: Anyway, fellas, I was going to say, Can't Get It Out of My Head by ELO. Saw them back in the early 70s. They were great.
0: Oh, yeah. As a matter of fact, Robbins was singing that around the studio yesterday.
1: Oh, he was lobbying for it hard to be in the top five.
0: Yes, he thought it was disgusting, I think, that this and another song did not make it into the top five. There were two songs in the top five that he has a big problem with.
1: It is funny, though, that like this, I get, you can make the argument that it would be in the top five, but disgusting that it's not in there, I don't know.
0: That was a pretty strong take. He was just shaking his head. He was almost glad he wasn't going to be here for the travesty. And it's songs with head in the title for the Friday Five. All right, who's up next?
1: Is it Tam in Oregon?
3: Yes, that's me.
1: Hi, Tam.
0: Hey, Tam.
3: Hi there. Hope you guys are having a great day.
0: Yes, you too.
3: Thank you. You want to know my song?
0: Absolutely.
3: All right, it's Hot Headed Woman by Elvis Presley.
0: Yes.
4: Number five.
5: Well, a hot-headed woman, soft-hearted man, been the cause of trouble ever since the world began.
2: Oh, yeah. Elvis,
0: I'm rocking with this in the studio yesterday. Talking about Elvis, such an ass-kicker in his heyday.
1: Oh, heck yeah.
0: Robbins wants no part of it. None. I don't know what it is. He doesn't like the classic Elvis stuff. Well, it just does not resonate.
1: It rocks too hard.
0: You know, I usually say that to him. He gets so ticked off. Oh, my gosh.
1: Well, he says, don't put me in a light rock box. And then you said that he posted on his own Facebook page that it was a Fogelberg Friday.
0: Yeah, Fogelberg Friday. Yes.
4: Stop it.
0: Okay.
6: Chopin sand.
0: Thank you for the soundboard, of course. Yes. All right. We got number three and number four left. Songs with head in the title. And who's up next?
1: We got Damon calling in. Hey, Damon.
7: Okay. Hello. How about Head Like a Hole, Nine Inch Nails?
0: Yes. That riff in there is really good. I remember when that first came out. Sonically, it was different than so many other songs.
1: Well, I've never been the biggest fan, but I can say that I do think that Trent Reznor is a really, really good composer and a good producer. Mm-hmm.
0: Yeah. Yeah. You would have to say innovated a sound that a lot of people tried to copy.
1: Oh, for sure. Didn't Guns N' Roses try to rip them off?
0: Yes. It was this whole thing, if you hear like the different members at the time in the mid-90s, the reason that Guns N' Roses album would never come out is because trends had changed, and it was Nine Inch Nails and other industrial-sounding sort of bands, and Axl was trying to get caught up in that. Like, just write songs, bro.
1: Right.
0: You're not going to be able to do that. Okay, so we're still looking for number three and number four, songs with head in the title. The number, 1-888-485-MVCR. Again, 1-888-485-MVCR. And we'll wrap up the countdown next.

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0: The Markley, Van Camp, and Robbins Show. Jamie Markley, David Van Camp, Scott Robbins on vacation. And the reason we're doing the Friday Five this way is because he is going to Kansas City. And it's three bobblehead nights in a row, and he's excited about it. I'm not even joking.
1: Very excited. He called it incredible.
0: They've never done it before. Three in a row. All Bobby Witt Jr., same player. So we're doing songs with Head in the title for the bobbleheads. Head Games from Foreigner, that's your number one. BJ Thomas, Raindrops Keep Falling on My Head at number two. We're looking for three and four. Hard-Headed Woman from Elvis was at number five. We've also had some great honorable mentions from ELO and others. And now back to it, David.
1: We got Matt calling in from San Antonio. Hey, Matt.
2: Hey, how's it going, guys?
0: Going great, Matt. You surviving the weather?
2: I apologize. Oh, man, the allergies are getting me. It's really bad over here right now. But my voice doesn't normally sound like this. It usually sounds like a, hi, guys. My choice today is, sometimes I'm going to roll by Judas Priest.
0: Oh, well done. Yes. This is the first time I've ever heard a voice quite like that request the Judas Priest. Well played, yes. That one may have been cranked in the Markley car in 1984. Oh, yeah. From Defenders of the Faith.
1: Yes. Matt from San Antonio living up to the rock dog mythos of San Antonio. Yes.
0: Yeah, there you go, man. And I'm sure Robin's right now on vacation singing in a car somewhere. Some sort. Anyway, back to it, David. Who's next?
1: Let's talk to Hank in Washington. Hey, Hank.
3: Hey, gentlemen. How's it going?
0: It's going great, Hank. How are you? Ready for the weekend?
3: Good. Yeah, good. Looking forward to it. Hey, I was watching that old man getting chased by the bison in Yellowstone, and I pictured myself that would have been Scott Robbins, how that would have turned out.
0: Oh, man. But, oh, yeah. Oh,
3: I don't know. Yeah, I don't think he would have made it too long there. But
0: no, I don't think
3: I'm
0: so
3: gonna
0: either.
3: Give away my age. I'm going to give away my age and go with Hold Your Head Up by Argent.
0: Oh,
4: number
0: yeah, dude.
4: Four.
0: That was a big hit. And it stuck around for a long time.
1: Yeah, I think it still gets played.
0: That's one of those songs. It's like 6 minutes and 7 seconds. It could be four easy.
1: Yes, it could.
0: A little repetitive.
1: And it is.
0: But yeah, good song. Yeah. We're going to just stretch out and jam a little bit. Oh, yeah. All right. Who's up next?
1: We got Kyra in Nebraska. Hey, Kyra.
5: Hello. It's been a while.
0: Yeah, Kyra. Thanks for checking in.
5: Oh, you're welcome. And hope all's well there.
0: Yes.
5: I'm going to say I think the Beach Boys sang Head on My Shoulder.
0: Head on My Shoulder? Beach Boys?
1: Yeah, there is a Beach Boys song in there, yeah.
0: We do have Beach Boys. Oh, yes. I think Robbins really digs that tune, too.
1: Yes!
0: Yeah. And listen. I forgot about that song. Yeah. It's like when I think Beach Boys, I just don't think that song. Yeah. But yeah. Good call, Kyra. Mm-hmm. All right, who's next?
1: Let's go with Wendy. Hey, Wendy.
6: Yes?
0: Hey, Wendy.
6: Hello? Hi, hello. How are you guys?
0: Doing great. Where are you calling from?
6: Mississippi.
0: Oh, yeah, great.

0: great. Love it. Are you calling with a Mississippi song or another song?
1: No, another song.
0: Okay, what you got?
1: Head Over Heels, Tears for Fears.
0: Yes, we were talking about it yesterday. It's a big hit. Robin's played that at Top 40.
2: Oh, I bet he did. I can smell his Marlboro Reds.
0: Yes. Do you like this song?
2: I love this song.
0: Wow, man. It's amazing to me to think that song was big 2 years before you were born. That's when Scott and I really feel old.
2: I have a weird soft spot in my heart for Tears for Fears.
0: Is it your love of the Beatles?
2: A little bit. I mean, the production is still, yeah. I mean, it's very dated production. But, yeah, I just think they just make well-crafted songs.
0: Yeah. I asked Wendy about a Mississippi song because ZZ Top, my head's in Mississippi. I love that song. Really good.
3: When I was stumbling through a parking lot of an invisible 7-Eleven.
0: Yeah, it's trippy. All right, we got time for another?
2: Yeah, I think we do. We got Ron in Michigan. Hey, Ron.
4: Hey, longtime listener, first-time caller.
0: Thanks, Ron.
4: Of a band called Quiet Riot. Bang Your Head if you don't already have that one.
0: Oh, buddy.
5: Number three.
0: Oh, yeah.
2: Parentheses count in the song.
0: Yes, Bang Your Head. My son was asking me about this last night. I put the video up for him. He's like, is that like when they first started making videos? Kind of, yeah.
2: Isn't that the one where the lead singer is like hanging, like draped over the guitar player and like playing like air guitar on the frets?
0: Yeah, he starts in the padded room.
2: Yeah.
0: Yes. Kevin Dubrow, R.I.P. Yes. So that's our five. And that's like AM production on that one. So yeah, Scott did not like that and Elvis made it into the top five. Mm-hmm. But there you go. And then we have a bunch of honorable mentions that we just haven't had a chance to get to yet. Oh, the one that Robin said. Oh, how is that not in the five? It just didn't make it into my five. Sorry. But anyway. So, yes. If we have time, we'll get some more honorable mentions. Plus, we got news update. Well, and the Scott Robin soundboard all on the way.

0: Direct cattle business was quiet Friday, butcher hogs were steady. I'm John Perkins with a Brownfield Market Update. Farming's in your DNA and Stein's as well. Stein offers seed genetics developed by farmers for farmers. Stein has yield, live life your way with Stein. Soybeans and corn were supported by the strength in crude oil and weather concerns. August beans were up 9.5 at 1204 and a half. September was 8.25 higher at 1193 and a half. September corn was up 3.25 at 444 and 3/4. December was 3.5 higher at 467 and a half. Live and feeder cattle were pressured by direct cash business. August live is down 265 at 224.42, and October was 257 lower at 220.70. August feeders were down 65 at 345.95. And on spread trade and the recent trend in wholesale pork, August hogs are up 137 at 101.65. October lean was $1.02 higher at 87.95. John Perkins, Brownfield.
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2: I think what we're seeing is really growers trying to shift themselves from more of a reactive approach to being a lot more proactive on their disease management.
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3: Mainly sunny skies this afternoon, with daytime highs approaching 91. Southwesterly winds, 8 to 15 miles per hour. Lows level off around 72. Tonight, mainly clear skies. Daytime highs approaching 85. Tomorrow, lots of sunshine. Mainly clear skies. Sunday, with highs around 86. 93, chance for storms Monday. That's the weatherology forecast for AM 1300 KGLO. Currently, it's 90 degrees.
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11: KGLO. A directive from Pete Hegseth, the Secretary of War, about making available testosterone treatments for warfighters.
12: They're going to be testing guys 30 over just to see how their testosterone levels are.
11: Right. Which is, I mean, that's for the left to be mad about it is just kind of crazy to me because they seem to be obsessed with all sorts of health care.
12: Right.
11: It's like, yeah, testosterone, fine for your 13-year-old girl, but a warfighter who may be dealing with some physical exertion issues, no, we can't do that, right?
12: Well, not only that, man, the way I understand it, cortisol, the stress hormone, can lower testosterone.
11: Yes, it can. Yeah.
12: And you're under stress all the time.
11: Mm-hmm.
12: So that seems like it makes sense.
11: Seems like a good thing. So, but Representative Becca Balint, she's

0: Democrat from Vermont. She had this to say.
1: Okay.
2: But it, I think, is indicative of the fact that there are so many people in this administration that have some weird, like, intense, homoerotic feelings towards men while also being
3: incredible. Hold the time out. Hold on a second.
0: Yeah.
3: Who is she talking about?
0: Yeah, she's talking about Pete Hegseth and focusing on, you know, having war fighters be physically fit.
1: And full of testosterone, that seems to be okay.
2: Men, while also being incredibly homophobic, and not just homophobic, but like hate-mongering, fear-mongering about the LGBT community. So,
3: who's done that?
0: Yeah, it's not.
3: Can she give an example?
0: She's probably saying about, talking about, you know, the boys playing girls sports thing. Apparently that's fear-mongering and hate-mongering.
3: And you're homophobic if you don't think dogs should be in girls sports.
0: Yes.
3: Okay. All right.
2: Let me be clear. I don't think the homoeroticism is the weird part. The weird part...
3: Oh, now she caught herself.
0: Right.
3: Oh, gosh, I can't say that because I'm going to lose some with the base.
0: Right.
3: Oh, backtrack.
2: Let me be clear. I don't think the homoeroticism is the weird part. The weird part is that they pretend that that's not what it's about. And so...
3: So you're a mind reader. Okay, you can know the desires of all these people. Because you can tell. Got it.
2: Example of this, like the manly, rugged, macho man. And it's like, I don't know if you know who Tom of Finland is. Tom of Finland, okay? This is a gay male porn that was drawn by a man. And like Pete Hegseth is the embodiment of that. So I feel like they must be looking at that as like their example for what men look like.
3: I mean, who is this knucklehead?
0: She's a lunatic, man.
3: Oh my God.
0: I'm like, okay, wait a minute. Yeah, this whole idea of like peak male performance is terrible and homoerotic. I'm sorry, but I don't think there were a whole lot of twig boys involved in the blackbagging of Maduro. I'm pretty sure you want people going on high-risk missions like that to be very physically fit.
3: Yes, 100%. Save that file.
0: Yeah,
3: that's incredible.
0: Yeah, hell, you know, giving medical treatment and preventative care to veterans is gay, apparently, or to active duty. Service members is gay, according to that lady.
3: Because she can tell what the desires of these different individuals are. Yes. She can tell that it's, even though they project being very manly, they're really gay, is what she's saying.
0: Yes.
3: Okay, got it. In unrelated news, Cory Booker spoke on Trump's speech last night. And this is what he had to say.
4: Donald Trump's speech was full of outright lies, dangerous disinformation, and yet again his attempts to undermine and subvert our democracy. Now he knows he's headed toward midterm losses, and his only hope is to undermine the validity and trust in our elections. Don't let him do it. We have work to do against a desperate president that's willing to do whatever it takes to try to stop us from voting and participating. We will fight. He will lose. The people will win.
3: Okay. See, all that stuff that Trump put out last night about China hacking into our system and bringing the receipts.
0: Yeah,
3: just all lies.
0: Of course.
3: Flashback, Cory Booker demanding answers. How did Trusha help Trump win in 2016?
5: Everyone needs to join me and others in calling for aggressive, thorough, exhaustive congressional investigations into what is going on with Russia. This is a crisis in our country. And these are the facts. This is what we know.
3: Okay.
5: We saw an unprecedented attack on our nation during our elections with cyber hacking, cyber attacks, propaganda, and more from the Russians. In a democracy, this is the bedrock of a free nation, is the ability to express yourself, your opinions, at the poll. Russia tried to undermine that and attacked this country, but it's more. We now know that...
3: Is it okay for Russia, not China? Just asking, Corey. Whatever.
5: We now know that at a time that Donald Trump seemed to be inexplicably cozying up to the Russians, America deserves to know. Join me and others who are calling for this to be thoroughly and aggressively and exhaustively investigated, not just by law enforcement officials, but also by Congress. Join me by calling your congressperson and letting them know that we demand answers.
3: And testosterone, yes. Of course. Thank you, Corey.
0: Golly, man. It's like they don't even realize that the internet exists.
3: I know.
0: And people can go back and find all the nonsense that they were promoting for years.
3: Yes. And the media doesn't hold anybody accountable on that. But there you go. Well, even in 2018, you know, Obama at the time talking about Russia, what are we doing?
6: Closing up to Russia? What happened to the Republican Party?
3: And then long pause. Okay, get on with it.
6: It's central organizing principle in foreign policy was the fight against communism. And now they're cozying up to the former head of the KGB.
3: And save that part of the clip about the communism.
0: Oh, yeah. No kidding.
3: That one's pretty tough in 2026, Big O. You better get on board with the communism anyway.
6: Actively blocking legislation that would defend our elections from Russian attack. What happened? In the end, the threat to our democracy.
3: Of course, it's always.
6: Doesn't just come from Donald Trump or the current batch of Republicans in Congress or the Koch brothers and their lobbyists or...
3: Koch brothers!
6: You know, too much compromise from Democrats or Russian hacking.
3: Mm-hmm.
6: The biggest threat to our democracy is indifference.
3: Right. He's so full of baloney.
0: Well, they really are starting to sound rather indifferent about foreign interference in elections.
3: It does sound that way to me. What's the problem? Oh, my gosh. Okay. All right, other news out there. Well, this whole race in Maine is upside down, and it really looks like Susan Collins is going to win again for the Senate. Just when Democrats thought they had their guy with Graham Plattner, and then, you know, the thing was, it was like this terrible secret that wasn't kept. There was so much oppo info on this guy, it was going to torpedo his campaign, and it did.
0: Yeah, it did. And that call came from inside the House, because I think Republicans were holding off on anything else until later.
3: Yes.
0: But, yeah, I think, you know, based on seeing some of the clips from last night's debate, I kind of think they should have rolled the dice with Graham Plattner.
3: You know what? I wondered the same thing. Like, oh, my gosh, is anyone ready for prime time here?
0: No, apparently not. I don't know if this is the B team or what. But, of course, what is making a lot of headlines is Ashley Webb.
3: Yes.
0: This is a trans activist. He's a guy, but he goes by Ashley Webb, and he's a big dude. He's got the lazy eye, kind of looks like a creep, has said and done very creepy things online. I just, at the risk of poisoning the jury, the interesting thing is he is a left-winger, but from the left-wing perspective, he may actually have the most reasonable take when it comes to ICE.
3: Really?
0: Yeah.
3: Okay. I heard the clip of him talking about using the bathroom, all that. I don't know that I've heard this.
7: I agree. They need to take the masks off, and they need to put their badges on, and then they also need to wear their body cams. And I don't believe they should be able to just walk away after they shoot somebody. They should be held accountable. They should be investigated, and they should be prosecuted to the fullest extent of the law. As far as the immunity, I'd like to see that stripped away. It's probably not going to get stripped away. If we tried to go after it, Leals are going to fight it. I guess the best option would be to defund them as much as we can. I would like to abolish them, but that's probably not going to happen either.
0: Right. It's basically like, I believe what you people believe, but let's be clear-eyed about this, and we're not going to be able to accomplish any of this.
3: No. Wow. It's sometimes like when we're excited about someone might actually go to jail for what they've done, you're like, nothing's going to happen. That's what he just did. Poured cold water on the whole thing. Yeah, probably not. But when he was asked your qualifications, that was an all-timer.
8: Ashley Webb, what qualifications do you have to serve in the U.S. Senate?
7: Oh, I ran for office several times. Didn't win, but I did run. And then I'm a songwriter, and then I write my own books. Mm-hmm. And then I suppose my transparency, I wouldn't lie to the people and I wouldn't deceive the people like we're being deceived right now. Like,
3: I wouldn't lie and I wouldn't deceive.
0: Yes.
3: I write songs and books. And I've lost before.
0: Yes.
3: Those are my qualifications. And I had this nervous sort of laugh sometimes.
7: Didn't win, but they didn't run. And then,
3: right. I have that going for me, too.
7: But they didn't.
3: Right. Golly. Why did they put that dude out there?
0: Dude, it almost seems cruel.
3: I'm with you.
0: I mean, he's putting himself out there, I guess. So, you know,
3: yeah.
0: Personal accountability counts for something. But, man.
3: Well, some others had real political aspirations, like Elizabeth Dickerson.
9: But I did this because I'm very interested in climate, and President Trump has done about everything he can do to strip away any protections that we have on climate.
3: Yeah, that's big for people. Yeah. It's always low on the list.
0: Well, and then especially right now, as that region of the country and a lot of the northern states of the country is being hit by Canadian wildfires. Like, you think about, or being,
3: oh, yeah.
0: Like, smoke at least.
3: Yes.
0: You think about, in terms of Green New Deal stuff, what has Canada not done?
3: Exactly.
0: I mean, they're all about that climate stuff, and, well, they forgot the forest management part.
3: It's in year after year this happens. It is kind of crazy. Oh, real quick, I don't know if you happen to see this. As a fan of William Shatner, you know, he's got this album coming out. It's like a metal album.
0: Yeah.
3: I think it's going to be hilarious.
0: Yeah, he does this from time to time, and it's very self-aware.
3: Yes. He is actually going to perform in Chicago at Riot Fest.
0: Wow.
3: In September. And some people got a hold of his writer.
0: Oh, gosh.
3: And it's hilarious. Like, he's playing up the whole hard rock thing. First of all, the city has to rename a boat in his honor so he can captain a ship again. He's going to sing Take Me Out to the Ball Game at a Cubs game. He demands fire breathers and an intro video by Gwar. And for transportation, no golf cart, he wants a DeLorean. And backstage, he wants a dressing room called Shatner's Shag Shack.
0: And an outhouse called Shatner's. Well, you can fill in the rest.
3: Yeah, probably. I was looking at this. I'm like, is this real? 4 feet of Polish sausage. A Montreal Canadiens hockey sweater signed by John Stamos. One pair of white socks, one pair of underwear. An assortment of adoptable puppies from a reputable nonprofit shelter. I'm like, okay, this can't be real. A bouquet of flowers in a vase, Shatner.
0: Sure. Yeah.
3: In his rider. Okay, that should be good. All right, a couple other stories we still need to get to. And yes, always miss the Scott Robbins trifecta. I guess Casey's out with him, so they'll be returning next week. But we have an update on an earlier Nimrod that you're going to love, and a news update next.

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0: The Markley, Van Camp, and Robbins Show. Jamie Markley, David Van Camp, Scott Robbins out on vacation, back next week. You know, I know he loves his ghost bed. I don't know how he's going to do at the Itchy Inn. Hopefully it'll be okay. I know you love your ghost bed. Ghost bed, it is. You get on that thing for the first time, you're like, I understand the quality now. 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
0: All right. I know we're running out of time. You got a quick news update?
1: Well, our producer Andres found top 10 things a 65-year-old could do in Kansas City. I mean, you've got eat barbecue, all that stuff, and of course, you know, spend 30 minutes looking for your reading glasses, leave the baseball game in the sixth inning to beat traffic, and be back at the hotel by 7:30 because, well, we got a big day tomorrow.
0: I cannot see him ever leaving a game early. No. Yeah, I can't see it. All right, we got to get to Nimrod. Here we go.
2: When the going gets tough. Damn it.

0: The dumb get dumber.
1: All right, Dean.
0: It's Nimrod's in the news on the Markley, Van Camp, and Robbins show.
2: I love the poorly educated.
3: All right.
4: Nimrod's in the news. You had the story earlier. James Shepard, 52-year-old in Florida, caught with a whizinator and arrested. He had tried to drop it off in the car, and now the update, we have audio from the interaction with a cop.
5: What is this stuff?
6: What is it?
7: I don't know what that is.
5: Yeah, James, I have you on video pulling out a pee bag out of your pants, okay? I'm not stupid. I clean this car every day. I'm responsible for what is in this car. I am frustrated because I asked you if you have anything on your person.
6: I don't.
5: Okay? You did. And you're lying to me. So if you want to go down the rabbit hole of lying and see where this ends up,
4: and
5: I'm more than happy.
4: Nimrod's in the news.
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16: From ABC News, I'm Wayne Cabot. Nighttime in the Gulf brings another round of American strikes on Iran, putting pressure on U.S. Gulf allies, where Iran is attacking back, and on global energy, as oil soars back above $87 a barrel. In an address last night to the nation, President Trump insisted that the war is going well. ABC's Louis Martinez says there's no end in sight.
17: There's no indication that the pace is going to slow down, and we're now 7 days in a row with multiple waves sometimes striking facilities around the Strait of Hormuz, and now even further inland into that area then in southern Iran. But what we're seeing is the striking of dual-use targets. What does that mean? That means like civilian structures that could also be used militarily.
16: The U.S. expanding, hitting more bridges and energy sites in Iran, which is firing back with missiles into the mediator nation, Qatar, and also into Kuwait, damaging drinking water plants in that desert nation. The FDA says Taylor Farms is a potential source of the parasite that has sickened thousands across the country. Taylor Farms is removing iceberg lettuce from central Mexico from the U.S. market. The CDC says bagged lettuce is safe to eat. Still, says a former CDC chief medical officer, Dr. Deb Howry.
18: We need to continue to, you know, wash vegetables very thoroughly, particularly lettuce at this time.
16: President Trump saying in a social media post that the U.S. will hold Canada responsible for the wildfires. This response from Doug Ford, the premier of Ontario.
19: They don't understand that Ontario is twice the size of Texas. And unfortunately, these fires that have happened in the U.S. every single year, we're there to support our great U.S. neighbors. And it's unfortunate they want to politicize this when people's lives are on the line.
16: Trump says Canada isn't maintaining its forests. 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
16: Homeland Security Secretary Mark Wayne Mullen has sent letters off to four states claiming a 250,000 potential non-citizens registered in California, Nevada, New Jersey, and Pennsylvania.
20: President Trump is correct when he said that election security is national security.
16: ABC News White House correspondent Karen Travers.
21: Democrats took a take last night that it was the president saying these things in order to lay the groundwork to challenge future elections. Now, many accused him of having a backwards look, that he just can't get over his election loss in 2020 to Joe Biden, but that this is not just about his grievances about a past election, but that he's trying to set things up for future elections.
16: The Bipartisan Policy Center says most of the people being singled out are citizens who are misidentified by outdated information or clerical errors. Apple surpassing NVIDIA in market value, putting it back on top as the world's most valuable company. Concerns about chip stocks have the NASDAQ down more than 1% at the close, the S&P with its first losing week in a month. Netflix is down more than 7%, fears of it's growing too slowly. A hacker has gained access to part of the Coca-Cola computer network tied to a dairy company it owns. It's shutting down production at that dairy in connection with a ransomware event. The Associated Press reports the NFL is suspending Arizona Cardinals executive Ryan Gold for violating the gambling policy. Wayne Cabot, ABC News.
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23: Mainly sunny skies this afternoon, with daytime highs approaching 91. Southwesterly winds, 8 to 15 miles per hour. Lows level off around 72. Tonight, mainly clear skies. Lows dip down to about 63. Tomorrow night, mainly clear skies. Highs level off around 86. Sunday, under mainly clear skies. 93. Monday, chance of thunderstorms. That's the weatherology forecast for AM 1300 KGLO. Currently, it's 90 degrees.
24: Hey, everybody, it's Chris Atterbury. Hope you enjoyed your All-Star break as much as I did. 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
6: All right, thanks, Scott Shannon, and thanks to all of you for being with us. 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It's 800-941-SEAN if you want to join us. The president giving a major address, primetime address, to the country last night, and the saddest part of all of it is, you know, and I can't think of a time where networks just decided we're not interested in carrying the president. If it's a primetime address, it's of great importance, the president believes, for the country. To me, the biggest takeaway is the declassification of documents by the president that we're now learning. Let's put it this way. I have all of this printed out, and we're just doing a deep dive. John Solomon, who's been working diligently on all of this, will join us at the bottom of the hour and give you more details. And, you know, the idea that they have and knew about the president claiming last night 250,000 illegals registered to vote in this country, you know, should shock every American, which is why the Save America Act matters, which is very simply proof of citizenship and voter ID. And then you ask yourself, and add to this, that both Democrats and Republicans have equally complained about integrity in elections. The only people imposing integrity measures are the Democrats. And then you have to ask the question, well, why would they oppose that? To me, it's nefarious reasons, can only be nefarious reasons only. And the president talked about other vulnerabilities to our voting system. But the problem is they've known about this, the deep state, for a long time. And there's specific language even that they have discovered. And I learned this from John Solomon in more detail, and he'll give us this at the bottom of the hour, that specific wording is used to prevent the American people from actually learning about what they had discovered. I mean, if you don't have integrity in elections, you don't have a republic. Remember Dan Bongino on this program, on my podcast, over and over again. If you haven't watched it, watch it up, you know, wherever you watch your video podcast. Went into great detail, and so did Kash Patel when I interviewed him, about these burn bags that apparently existed in a room. The president suggested last night that it was maybe found by accident and they just were too incompetent to burn them. No, Dan and Cash are pretty convinced that some patriot knew that this was evidence, hoping one day it would be found, because it was in a room that no, people didn't even know existed within the FBI. It was kind of like if you have a safe room in your house, it kind of like a safe room, no door, no window, and all of a sudden, oh, there's a room back there. And that somebody probably saved it by design. Whoever that person is, if that's the case, you know, would be a hero, knowing that one day it would be discovered. And on top of everything else, that resulted in that one Saturday tweet that I always ask Dan Bongino about. He was a great friend of mine and a great friend of this program. And he said, he put out that X post saying, based on what I have seen and read today, you know, no democratic republic can survive if this sort of thing is happening. It was dire. And I remember calling him. I'm like, okay, I don't know what you saw. And he couldn't tell me at the time. I don't know what you read, but is it really that bad? And all he would assure me of it was that bad. I'm like, I had no words at that point, because, you know, then you go through everything that we have covered and all the time we spent uncovering, you know, Hillary Clinton, her top secret classified information on a private server. By the way, it looks like, and I keep hearing, that it might all be recovered. Every single bit of what was on her servers, there's a good chance, according to my sources, that that will be recovered and we will have a chance to examine it. Now, maybe the statute of limitations is gone, or I don't know. But I want to know what's on there. And I want to know why she used bleach bit. And I want to know why those devices were destroyed and why those SIM cards were removed and why hammers were used. I want to know all of it. You know, this is all information. The legacy media mob, they never covered any of this. They didn't cover her bought and paid for dirty Russian disinformation dossier. You know, they didn't cover how that was used as the basis of not one but four FISA applications that sadly ruined the life of a guy by the name of Carter Page, and but also gave them a backdoor into Donald Trump's campaign, his transition team, and then for a full year of his life into the first year of his presidency. The media, the legacy media, never discovered everything that we learned about, oh, all of a sudden career senior intel officials come up with an assessment on the 2016 election and conclude that Russia had no part, no interference at all in that election. And then in December, that very same year, 2016, there's a meeting in the Oval Office with Barack Obama. Joe Biden's there. My understanding is Clapper and Brennan are in there and a few others maybe. And they all decide, no, we don't like that real assessment. And then they come up with another assessment that totally contradicts the real one put together by senior career intelligence people. Who are you going to trust? The people that are, you know, hate Donald Trump? And it set him up for a presidency that was for 3 years, you know, burdened with this weight of, you know, nonstop, never ending fake, phony, fraudulent narratives about Russian interference. You know, it's frustrating how corrupt the media is. So my first observation is, why won't they listen to the president? Now, the president then instructed the country, if you want to look deeper and do a deeper dive, which we are in the middle of, it's all on whitehouse.gov, everything that they're talking about. John Solomon, who's been actively involved in all this, we've had many discussions, you know, among things, you know, in the information. We run a shadow government, and we'll make sure that he being Donald Trump, never gets a hold of this information. I mean, then you go back to Dan Bongino's tweet. No Democratic Republican survive. You know, we have on this program called for election integrity measures forever. And I call for more than they're even talking about. Yeah, I think proof of citizenship is 101. That's just the beginning. Voter ID is 101. I'd like signature verification. You know, I'd like to end this, you know, 6, 7, 8 weeks of early voting. What if something happens 3 days before election day that could alter the course of the election and half the electorate already voted? I don't like that idea. I prefer other countries went to other systems of voting, then they went back to paper ballot. I prefer to go to paper ballots. You know, then you have, for example, if you're going to allow mail-in votes for our military, they certainly deserve it more than anybody, or for the elderly, or people that are infirmed or sick. They deserve a right to continue to vote. They love their country. We can make arrangements that they can apply for, you know, a mail-in ballot, but here's the rule. The rule is once that ballot is delivered, it would be on camera from the moment of delivery, from the moment the mailman pulls up, and then cameras guiding it into a room that is under 24/7 surveillance so nobody can mess with those mail-in ballots. That's called a safety and integrity measure. Then the next thing I'd say is every state, every county, anytime there's a vote, needs updated voter rolls. And have people registered to vote, and you update it every year so that the voter rolls are accurate and reflective of the real voting population. That's what I would add. I'd make sure that it's mandated, and it pretty much is, and Republicans have gotten religion on this, that partisan observers, and that means Democrats, they would have access to precincts as voting is going on, every precinct all around the country. If you have a Libertarian ticket, if you have a if you have a conservative ticket, New York used to have a conservative party. I was a registered conservative in New York when I lived there, except when I wanted to vote in one primary, I quickly changed to Republican, then I changed back. These are basic fundamental measures that you put in place for elections. Why don't Democrats want this? Why don't they want proof of citizenship? Why don't they want voter ID? Why don't they want any of these things? It's pretty remarkable. Pretty remarkable. This is a very interesting development. If you live in the communist state of California, led by Gavin Newsom, Mr. No-Show Governor, you know, full-time podcaster, full-time author, full-time world traveler, and, of course, Trump stalker and halftime Hannity stalker, you know, he does everything but show up for work and fill water hydrants with water or reservoirs with water. I mean, it is the greatest example of government incompetence and failure that this guy, you have predictable wildfires out in California. I lived in California 5 years. I know all about wildfires in Southern California. I know all about predictable Santa Ana winds. I've lived through them. And I remember, you know, after I moved out of Santa Barbara, I was the poorest person in town. I didn't have any money at that point in my life, not much. And I remember, you know, I went back at some point a couple of years later, and an entire neighborhood near the Santa Ynez Mountains, it was a wealthy neighborhood, was it Hope Ranch, I believe it was called, you know, had burned to the ground. These are predictable wildfires. Now, they don't practice, again, Gavin Newsom's, you know, communist state of California, where, you know, follow the science, follow, let's put masks on kids, let's keep kids out of in-person learning, except for his kids, they went to private school. He can't go to restaurants, but he can go. He's going, hanging out at the French Laundry. But, and I mean, this guy's such a hypocrite. Now he's got the highest income taxes, sales taxes, gas taxes in the country. And he's still running massive billions and billions of dollars in deficits, in part because they're providing all these services to illegal immigrants. It's remarkable, the failure. Number one state, by the way, if you're looking for the number one state in poverty, that would be California. You're looking for the number one state in homelessness, that would be California. If you're looking for the biggest, largest mass exodus of wealthy people, well, Mark Zuckerberg, after they have this referendum in November, which would be retroactive to January, which would be a massive wealth tax, he left. Two of the co-founders of Google left. They now live in my free state of Florida. Elon Musk, say what you will about Elon, he's a pretty smart guy. Elon now lives in Austin, Texas. Don't blame him at all. And, you know, with it, they leave. You know, look at, for example, Ken Griffin. I don't know Ken Griffin. Ken Griffin, all I know is he's a successful, smart business guy. That's what I know about Ken Griffin. And he runs Citadel. And he had a very wealthy apartment, big penthouse, I guess, overlooking Central Park, Fifth Avenue, New York City, which has become an Adam Schiff hole in and of itself. And, you know, then what does Mamdani do? Zoran Marx's commie Mamdani goes and doxes this guy. Now, what people don't know is maybe you think this is a little strange, but if you're a billionaire, usually you have security concerns that the average person doesn't have. You know why? It happened to Steve Wynn. Steve Wynn's a friend of mine. I just recently did a podcast with him. And Steve Wynn had his daughter kidnapped. Why did he have his daughter kidnapped? Because he's wealthy. He didn't go to the FBI. He didn't go to the police. He paid it. He went to them after, and thank God it worked out. He got his daughter back. But he had to make an in-the-moment decision. Anyway, Newsom now apparently is lawyered up, and he hired, by the way, I know Abby Lowe. Abby Lowe was Hunter's attorney, and Abby Lowe is one of the real attorneys in Washington. I actually respect Abby Lowe. He represented Jared Kushner also. This guy is a real deal Washington attorney like mine. Anyway, and apparently his wife also has been hired in a private capacity, but Lowell for years has represented some of the highest profile figures in Washington, He's a great lawyer. I don't make any mistakes about it. He's a serious lawyer, and he's really good at what he does. Well, why did Gavin all of a sudden lawyer up? You have to ask yourself. By the way, little tip here. The U.S. is now sending dozens of refueling planes to Israel. Why do you think that might be? What do you think after the bombardment that Donald Trump –

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6: All right, some good news this Friday. I love good news. Yahoo Finance consumer sentiment continued its upward momentum this past month of July, hitting its highest level since February, as now people are seeing, you know, relief with the economy. University of Michigan preliminary reading, it shows that the overall index climbed by 10% for the second consecutive month to 54.4. This rise in sentiment is huge across all age, income, wealth, and party guidelines.
7: Lulz of Aloft are on 72 tonight under mainly clear skies. Winds out of the southwest, 5 to 10 miles per hour. Mainly sunny skies tomorrow. Daytime highs approaching 85. Lulz dip down to about 63 tomorrow night. Mainly clear skies. Highs level off around 86, Sunday, under mainly clear skies. 93, Monday, chance of thunderstorms. That's the weatherology forecast for AM 1300 KGLO. Currently, it's 90 degrees.
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1: My name is Joel, and I came to St. Jude Children's Research Hospital in December of 1987 to be treated for osteosarcoma, which is bone cancer. We didn't know anything about St. Jude. 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
14: Groups that say, yeah, death to Israel, wipe Israel off the map, etc., etc. But now, he said that Israel will endure, Israel will flourish. Reagan had similar things to say. President Trump has similar things to say. And I believe these words capture the spirit of this ally determined to survive as they fight for their very survival. Now, yeah, we're two nations, thousands of miles apart, united by shared values. Right now, you've seen what happens. You see that Iran, their proxies, targeting densely populated areas. It has resulted in a massive humanitarian crisis. 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Please help them out today. 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And they'll send you a free USA Israeli flag pin when you go online today. All right, so the president gives this primetime address last night. The corrupt legacy media mob, fairly unprecedented, doesn't even want to cover it. And it's, you know, revelations. If, you know, and again, we're just beginning our deep dive into all of this. I'm kind of thankful and grateful that we have our friend John Solomon, founder, editor-in-chief, chief investigative reporter, justthenews.com, because he's been up to his eyeballs in this and has been telling me about all this for months now. I mean, that's how good he is at his job. I mean, he is one of these old-school shoe leather reporters that doesn't sleep and doesn't ever stop working. And we've had a lot of conversations about this. You know, three vulnerabilities that we didn't know existed, and they were severe, and they knew about it for a long time, and they didn't tell anybody, and they purposely didn't tell people. Then discovering, you know, and I'm looking at the documents, as many as 250,000 illegal immigrants that are on the voter rolls.
8: Yep.
14: I mean, you want to know the number one reason to pass the SAVE Act, proof of citizenship, voter ID, that would be one. We need integrity in our elections. Democrats have complained about it. Republicans have complained about it. Why? So you can have confidence in the results. And then what would be the largest data breach in the history of this country by our number one geopolitical foe. Now, I know China is trying to push back today. I don't believe a word that comes out of the communist Chinese. I just don't.
8: Yeah.
14: Anyway, John Solomon's with us, sir. You have been involved. You've known about this for a long time. You've known this existed for a long time. Don't know if you want people to know your direct involvement, but and you've been telling me for a long time this is coming out, and you understand it more deeply than anybody, one person I know. Tell me what we're missing.
8: Yeah, well, I think you did a great job of highlighting the three major vulnerabilities that the president did. I want to get to a specific terminology that the intelligence community uses, because I think the headline that maybe some people missed yesterday is that the president laid out evidence of a specific foreign election interference. That is a very specific term. I want to read you from the CIA's documents, from the ODNI's documents. The CIA
14: By the way, and I don't mean to interrupt a friend, but you know me. This is important to know.
8: Yep.
14: This was intelligence. All documentation that was not only known about, but purposefully, and John will explain this, withheld not only from the American people, but purposely designed that Donald Trump would never get his hands on this information.
8: You nailed it. That is it. You see these emails where, you know, one FBI agent's talking about, I created a shadow government to keep this from becoming public. Other ones saying we're massaging the PDB. That means the presidential daily brief, so that Donald Trump doesn't get anything about China election interference. Other people are watching this, the good people, the people that think their job is to tell the president what he needs to know. And they're going, it boggles the mind that we're not going to tell the president this. Another one says, this is pure politics. A third guy said, I really want to speak up in the meeting because what they're doing is wrong, but I didn't have the courage to do it. Remarkable. You see the politics literally captured in text messages and emails, and that's a part of the story. But last night, the president provided a piece of evidence that rises to the level of election interference. But first, let me define what that means, because it's a very specific meaning for the CIA, the ODNI, the NSA, the big three. Election interference is, quote, a subset of election influence that targets the technical aspects of the election, including voter registration, casting and counting of ballots, and reporting of results. What the president provided last night are these NSA intercept reports. They're very detailed, that show 8 or 10 collection reports. This is where you have 8 or 10 items per report. So there's 8 of those reports, a lot of detail in those reports. Some of them are 10, 12 pages long, of the Chinese acquiring voter registration data from states. They start by scraping the free stuff that you can buy, but that doesn't have the good details that give you the identity the way you could register. Then they start hacking. They actually create a CNE unit. That's an exploitation unit in China. And that unit goes out and goes from buying to hacking. And by the time 23 rolls around, they started in 2020. By the time 23 rolls around, they have accumulated 220 million American voter registration files. Enough stuff that they could go and vote on behalf of another person or set up a registration in another state or mess with your registration so that you showed up and you got your license and it's got one address, but they've changed it to something else and you can't vote that day. And by the way, those are real scenarios that the CIA and the FBI and the Homeland Security Department, NSA, assess.
14: So what is the time frame to give people a reference here? And again, we're referring to official, now declassified, government documents. This is not made up. This is in black and white. And the fact that people have known about it and not revealed it is pretty spectacular to me. So just to know what the sourcing is here, this is not John Solomon's opinion. This is what is in the actual declassified documents, correct?
8: That's correct. And by the way, all of the intelligence chiefs, the DNI, the NSA, the CIA, the FBI, they all reviewed every word of what we released last night and every word of President Trump's speech. They signed off and said it was 100% accurate. I had one of the intelligence chiefs read it and look at me and say, that is the truth. So we were very...
14: And you know, and by the way, just so people know how good you are, you know, because you talk to the heads of every one of the departments you just listed, correct?
8: I've been blessed to do that in the last few weeks. And by the way, all of the people that serve in these agencies that I've met thus far, and I know there are deep staters, I get that. But the people that have been helping us get this data out, they're very patriotic. They're very loyal to the country. They want to get the job done, and they are ashamed to think that their agencies in an earlier period, which begins in 20, around with President Trump, and by the way, continues to 2025, that their agencies were keeping intelligence from the President of the United States. And by the way, from Congress. I think that's another piece of this. So in over a three-year period, China begins hacking or acquiring data. First they get it from commercial sources, then they start stealing it off of websites, then they start hacking into databases. And it keeps growing. So it's tens of millions of voter files in 2020 from 18 states. And then that grows to 220 million by 23. Why? Because nobody in the intelligence community alerted policymakers, so it just kept on going with no policy solution. They didn't go to tell China, stop it. They didn't go tell the states, protect your databases. And so this becomes a massive breach, and they're just watching it unfold for 3 years without alerting the leadership of this country, alerting the American people who are the ultimate victim. Those are our voter data files. That's my information. If I go someday to vote and I can't vote because China voted for me, I'm going to be the victim. So they do that.
14: So that is a massive vulnerability. Is this the largest data breach in American history?
8: Definitely the largest election data breach in American history. The largest that I can find commercially is 147 million records. That was the Equifax breach of 2017, which is the most famous data breach in American history. That company's paid hundreds of millions of dollars in fines and reimbursements to people. There are some things that I'm hoping to redact in the next few weeks that may suggest that China, or get unredacted, excuse me, from the intelligence group. It seems that China may have stolen some data in other areas, not elections. That could be pretty big. Just looking at the black marks, the number looks pretty big to me. So we'll see if that checks out. We're going to try to declassify that in the next few weeks. But I want to remind people of an event. First off, it's very important to make clear that what the NSA described here met the definition of election interference. China's acquisition of voter records met the definition of election interference that the Intelligence Committee uses. By the way, the intelligence agencies agree with that. Once they got done with that, in 24, Great Britain suddenly went public and said, hey, we got hacked. We got hacked and we lost 40 million voter records. And Joe Biden's administration gets up and slams China. This is horrible. This is an incredible intrusion on democracy. They actually charge some of the Chinese hackers who do Great Britain and those 40 million records that they stole. And they never tell us, oh, by the way, that same China, that same unit, they had hacked America a few years ago to the tune of 220 million. They stay silent in 23. And so we go through three elections with the American people not knowing that their voter data is now in the hands of Chinese spies. And we go through three elections, 20, 22, 24, knowing that the intelligence community knows that our election counting machines have vulnerabilities that certain high-tech enemies could exploit, specifically five of them, China, Russia, Iran, North Korea, and Venezuela. We had a glass chin for 6 years. Our intelligence community knew, our political leadership, our policymakers, and the American people didn't. And that is what the president last night said. No more glass chins. we're tightening this up. We're going to fix the machines. We're going to mitigate the loss of your voter data. And we're going to go into the 26th election more secure than we were the last three elections.
14: This is why the SAVE Act has to get done. I know you have another appointment, but it really, really quickly.
8: Yeah.
14: Does it matter to you whether the SAVE Act is done through reconciliation or Mike Lee's idea? You know, you do a real filibuster, you don't let people go home. Which way works better, or does it matter?
8: You know, I'm never getting into policy or have an opinion about policy. I try because I have to cover it, so I try not to. I can tell you what the experts say. It doesn't matter how it gets done, long as the identification processes and the citizen verification are made, meaning everybody in all 50 states are equally protected in the same way. Because if not, one or two states who don't join the system could potentially be the vulnerability that a foreign power exploits. And it's very, very scary to look at this intelligence. And by the way, we're not only looking at an election. There are some weaponization stuff, Sean. You know, you and I think, did some great work together. I think we got it wrong. It's way worse than you and I thought. The more I look at this, I go, oh, my God, it's worse than Sean and I reported already. It gets worse every time I look at these documents.
14: You know what Jim Jordan says to me all the time? He goes, you know, the only thing we ever get wrong is it's always way worse than we thought. He says it all the time, and he's not wrong. By the way, do you have one more second?
8: Sure, please.
14: So
8: I got comments, yep.
14: So they have this revelation, Senator Grassley, spying on and getting the records and phone records and text messages of all these congressmen and stuff.
8: Oh, 44. Believe that?
14: Okay. I get a call from one of the people involved in this and said, by the way, you're caught up in this.
8: Wow.
14: Well, if I'm caught up in it, that means you're caught up in it. Let's be honest.
8: Certainly, yeah.
14: And I'm like, you know, how many more times, John, and I, maybe this is self-serving. I'm not trying to be self-serving. I'm pissed off.
8: Yeah.
14: You know, I've had 1,500 messages with Paul Manafort released, my messages with Kayleigh McEnany, Mark Meadows, Jim Jordan released. Nobody ever cares about, what do I have any privacy rights in this country? So, I'm just a dumb old talk show host. What am I? I'm a nobody.
8: Well, you are right about something. I think in the period of 2017 to 2025, the evisceration of American privacy, the Fourth Amendment protections that we all had were eviscerated. And I believe when we're done, based on and I got about 12 million documents that we've been able to gather in the first 3 or 4 weeks.
14: By the way, I want everyone to just take that in. John Solomon has 12 million documents. Here's the truth about John. We're friends. He's going to read them all.
8: Oh, yeah.
14: Just give him a little runway and a little time. He will read them all. I promise you.
8: Well, I tell you what, the president blessed me. He allowed me to make these requests. There's a small team of intelligence officers, career people. They're good people. They go in, they look at them in the classified state. I don't look at them in that state. They decide from what I've described what's newsworthy. Then they go and get them declassified. Then I get to read them. But what I'm beginning to see in these documents is that the Fourth Amendment was blown away. We did not have the protections that we thought we had, and it extends beyond the FBI and the Justice Department. I believe that there are very scary things that the intelligence community does, too, that we're just going to begin to learn about. So this summer and fall could be a really extraordinary moment for us to learn just how far our government went over that line of privacy protection and free speech.
14: I wish people knew as much as I know about how hard you work and how unique you are. And, you know, you're also a dear friend on top of everything else. And you really do serve our country. I mean, we've worked so closely together for now so many years, breaking story after story after story. And
8: thank you.
14: Like, oh, my gosh. How can one guy break all this? John Saul, maybe we'll do a pickup on Monday and do an update. We really appreciate you taking the extra time and being with us. Thank you, sir.
8: My friend, Sean. Appreciate you so much.
14: Founder, editor-in-chief, chief investigator, reporter, justthenews.com. Want to remind you, you need a safety security plan for you and your family. Now, in some cases, only one option is going to do. If somebody's trying to kill you, kill your family, a lethal option, that's all you got. The FBI, latest year we have statistics for is 2022. That happens to be less than 0.01% of all altercations that require that response. What do you do in other instances? Well, that's where the new technology that is amazing at BYRNA.com comes in. The beauty is it's legal in all 50 states. You don't need a permit. You don't need a background check. And it has powerful deterrents, tear gas, pepper spray, kinetic rounds. You can hit a target 60 feet away. You don't have to let the person get up close to you. One shot can incapacitate any attacker for up to 40 minutes. Please look at their videos. 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
0: When we come back, we'll check in with Bruce Pearl, former Auburn basketball coach. A lot of issues to talk about. Senator Jim Banks coming up as well. 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Heroes like U.S. Army Sergeant Mario Nelson. 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Later, Mario enlisted full-time in the Army, was deployed to Iraq. And then Mario sadly made the ultimate sacrifice. 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
5: Good evening. Here's a look at local news tonight from the KGLO Newsroom. I'm Bob Fisher, Beeport Ang. An arrest has been made of a fatal vehicle accident in the Mason City store parking lot earlier this year. The Abbott State Patrol says on the afternoon of January 31st, a vehicle driven by 45-year-old Timothy Best of Mason City was traveling southbound in the Fairway parking lot when it struck a pedestrian, 75-year-old Sharon Hamm of Mason City, in the traveled portion of the parking lot. Hamm was transported to Mercy One North Iowa Medical Center, where she was later pronounced dead. The Mason City Police Department says Best was arrested on Thursday and booked into the Sarasota County Jail on a charge of vehicular homicide by reckless driving, a Class C felony, punishable by up to 10 years in prison. Best later on Thursday posted a $10,000 bond. He's due in court for his initial appearance on July 22nd in Sarasota County District Court. A suspect is still at large after a standoff in Mason City Thursday morning. Police Chief Mike McKelvey says at about 5:13 a.m., police were dispatched to the Fort Block of South Fillmore on a report of a male subject being threatened by another male subject with a firearm. On arrival, officers gathered information that the suspect had fled into 419 South Fillmore, with officers surrounding the residence and asking for the assistance of the North Central Iowa Narcotics Task Force Special Operations Group. The Iowa State Patrol also assisted at the scene. A shelter in place was activated to the surrounding neighbors as a precautionary measure. Four people eventually exited the residence, but the suspect was not one of them. Officers entered the home with a search warrant. The suspect was not found and had apparently fled before officers arrived. McKelvey says the investigation is ongoing and there's no immediate threat to the public, as this was an argument between the suspect and the occupants. A homeowner smelling smoke helped save the occupants of their Mason City home. Mason City Fire Assistant Chief Randy Ellsburn says at about 7:45 Wednesday evening, they responded to the smell of smoke on a second floor bedroom of a residence at 843 5th Southwest. On arrival, the homeowner reported an odd smell earlier in the evening. As he continued to investigate, noticed light smoke from an outside gable vent on the home. Ellsbury says the person called 911, turned off the electricity to the home, and got everybody out. Firefighters removed sections of the ceiling in the upstairs bedroom, uncovering smoldering cellulose insulation, which they were able to remove. Damage is limited to the sheetrock ceiling and burned insulation. The cause of the fire was electrical in nature. Ellsbury says the department credits the homeowner for being diligent and continuing to search for the cause of the spill and actions taken, as the outcome could have been much different. Iowa's unemployment rate held steady in June at 3.2%. Iowa Workforce Development Director Beth Townsend says several areas gained jobs in June. As private industries are responsible for the June increase, seeing retail trade add over 1,000 jobs. Finance and insurance added 600. Education and healthcare are now 4,500 jobs above where they were last year. And construction is 1,700 jobs above where they were this time last year. On the other side, manufacturing lost 1,000 jobs. It is down 4,300 jobs so far for the year.
6: You know, we want to stop the bleeding in manufacturing. So we'd like to see, you know, the steady decline of jobs in manufacturing stopped in Iowa. But that's probably going to take time, right, for the economy to come back and those jobs to become more available.
5: There's been some return of jobs in manufacturing and announcements of new facilities, but Townsend says it's not going to be a quick turnaround. President Trump is again calling on Congress to pass a bill requiring voters in all states to show a photo ID and proof of citizenship. And U.S. House Speaker Mike Johnson, who is on a two-day swing through Iowa, says the House is ready to act.
7: We passed the Save America Act three times in the House. We're going to work on it one last time, give it one last quarterback's effort to get it to the president's desk by way of the Senate on a reconciliation bill. Our House Budget Committee passed the resolution to get that started before we left town.
5: House Republicans included $10 billion worth of election-related grants over a 10-year period in the package for states that adopt voter ID or other provisions in the Save America Act. Iowa has required a photo ID to vote since 2017. Johnson made his remarks at Pella a few hours before Trump delivered a speech from the White House on Thursday and accused China of acquiring 2 to 20 million voter files in 2020 and compromising election data. And Iowa Senator Joni Ernst has led development of a package of cost-cutting ideas for the federal government that's eligible for debate in the U.S. Senate this month. Ernst says the anti-fraud package would save the federal government $240 billion. The legislation calls for everything from paying bonuses to federal employees who uncover fraud to requiring the return of an estimated $65 billion in unspent COVID relief funds.
8: The original intent of those grants, pushing the money out the door, was to help those entities overcome COVID. So we're beyond that. We need to pull that money back in.
5: 21 other senators have co-sponsored the package. For more, head online to KGLOAM.com. 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
9: Lows of a lot for on 72. Tonight, under mainly clear skies, winds out of the southwest, 5 to 10 miles per hour. Mainly sunny skies. Tomorrow, daytime highs approaching 85. Dip down to about 63. Tomorrow night, mainly clear skies. Highs level off around 86. Sunday, under mainly clear skies. 93. Monday, chance of thunderstorms. That's the weatherology forecast for AM 1300 KGLO. Currently, it's 90 degrees.
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7: All right, thanks, Scott Shannon. Hour 2, Sean Hannity Show. Toll-free, it's 800-941-SEAN if you want to be a part of the program. So this lunatic, Congressman Ro Khanna, is at it again. Now, he claimed that the IDF, that Israeli officials, had withheld him. Now a tape has been released that I looked at, shows just the opposite to me. Linda, did you watch that tape? I didn't see any
8: sure
7: problem.
8: Did. Listen, yeah. Ro Khanna's mouth is moving. He's lying. That's all there is to it.
7: Okay. Well, the same guy that was like the number one advocate of this disgusting Nazi tattoo lunatic by the name of Graham Plattner put that aside and stuck with him until, you know, the very, very end. And then like when it became impossible, which should have been the Nazi tattoo stop, you know, right there, end the sentence. He stuck with him. And anyway, so this guy makes this allegation. I got a tape of something I want to play for you here of Ro Khanna. I want you to listen to this.
9: The IDF is lying. The what happened was unprecedented. They had violent settlers detain American citizens, including an American government official. You had these settlers brandishing M4s, kicking the tires of our van, laughing at us, mocking at us, videotaping us. We were detained for about 20 minutes, fearful of our lives. Then the IDF comes, four soldiers, they tell our translator that they're on the side of the settlers. They further detain us and block us in. We had to call the American embassy. Fortunately, David Brownstein helped, and he got to someone in Israel. And 75 minutes after the detention by the IDF soldiers and by these settlers, we were let through. Now, I heard the prime minister, and he says that Israel is a country of law and order. Well, let me be very specific. The prime minister needs to open an investigation on these violent settlers who are connected to Yanon Levy, who has destroyed Zanuda's village and is a known person who has killed Palestinians, and these settlers were connected to him. They need to be prosecuted, including Yanon Levy. Their outpost needs to be investigated, and he needs to have an investigation on these four IDF officers. Security cameras can see that they were involved in the detention of American citizens. How dare they mistreat people with an American passport that way?
7: Now, I got to give credit to my colleagues at the Fox News Channel, because he got called out about lying about being detained in the West Bank. And the question was given to him, didn't you know that you're entering a restricted military area when you got stopped? And he said, American Congress people have been there before with prior coordination. If I could just finish. The reality is, you look at the tape, he's not being mistreated in any way. Look, I've been to Israel more times than I can even count at this point, and I've been out with the IDF. I've been in the terror tunnels. I've been in remote areas of Israel. I've been next to the Iron Dome. I've been in border towns like Starot in Israel. They are the most cooperative, accommodating people when you visit from the United States. It's pretty unbelievable. It's pretty spectacular. Anyway, here to weigh in on all of this, Bruce Pearl is with us. By the way, former Auburn University men's basketball coach, chairman of the U.S.-Israel Education Association. He's here to weigh in on this and a few other issues. I've got to ask him a couple of sports questions I have in my brain. Bruce, appreciate you being here. Coach, how are you?
10: I'm great, Sean, and it's great to be with you.
7: Okay, you looked at the video. I looked at the video. We know what this particular zone is. And this was a restricted military area. When I went out with the IDF, I'll give you one quick story. I went out with the IDF, and they tell me where I get to go. You know, they were nice enough to allow me to actually go out on patrol with them. And let me tell you something. They bent over backwards to make sure I don't get hurt. It's just the opposite experience of what he's describing. It's a restricted area, and then he claims something that's not true. I mean, have you looked at the videotape?
10: Yeah, I have, Sean. And like you, I've been to Judea and Samaria many times. And I've been in a place where I visited Area B, which was both Palestinian and Israeli. If he had taken a wrong turn in Area A, which was Arab only, someplace like Jenin or Ramallah, he and his van might have gotten shot up and killed. The safety and security of a United States congressman is a responsibility of the Israeli government. But when you don't coordinate your trip into an area that is clearly disputed, you're putting yourself and everybody else in. So the question is, why did he do it? He did it because he knew exactly what would happen if he was not with a proper guide, with proper authority. And he created this whole stunt. And everybody is calling him out. This is an embarrassment to a United States congressman.
7: Well, it's frustrating. You know, I'm laughing, Coach, by the way, because you have the same voice of every other coach I know in my life. And that is, you know, all those years of having to be loud with players, you know, both during games and in practice and everything in between. It definitely wears your vocal cords out, just a hair. And you've got that coach's voice, which I really admire, actually, and I like. But, you know, you're describing it perfectly. And yes, they take the security of Americans very seriously. I mean, I was literally given escorts when I went through the old city. They did not want me going through the old city alone. When I got to the wall, I mean, it kind of shocked me, to be very honest, where I got recognized at a very high level. Linda, you were there with us at the time. And I literally was surrounded by a crowd, and the crowd was like my biggest fan base. And of course, I have no idea that they even knew who I was. By the way, the opposite when I went out in public in London and people wanted to kill me within 30 seconds. But it was, you know, extraordinarily humbling to have that experience. But the fact that when Americans visit, especially you know, congressmen and women and senators, like Senator Graham has gone there more times before he passed away than any one person that I know. And he was treated like royalty every time he went there. I mean, him and Prime Minister Netanyahu were extraordinarily close.
10: Yeah, it's a tremendous loss. Losing Lindsay is a tremendous loss because he's been boots on the ground there. He's seen it firsthand. You know, Sean, you're a hero at the Western Wall because you're a great patriot. And you love this country, and you've done your work and you've done your homework. Let's talk about settler violence. Let's talk about the one pioneer that was carrying a weapon out there on a hill in the dirt road outside of his village on Shabbat. He is not an IDF soldier. He is some father who is protecting his community, because if the wrong car and the wrong group of hombres show up, he needs to brandish that weapon to protect his community. And that's all he was doing. And he stopped a vehicle on a dirt road in an area that was a military area. And he just simply asked the question, can I check and see who you are and what you're doing? And this is just for the protection and the safety. This is what Israelis live every single day. Let's talk about settler violence. It's 1967, Sean. Less than 200 Palestinians have been killed by Israelis. During that same period, mostly because of a couple of antifadas, about 1,800 Israeli civilians have been killed by Palestinian civilians. So in this same area, this father out there on a hill was simply on patrol protecting his neighborhood, because at any moment there could be some violence. Somebody could enter into that neighborhood, and we could have another situation like October 7th. That is what Israelis live with in Judea and Samaria every single day.
7: Listen, I was in the terror tunnels. I think maybe one of the first people to ever go in them in one trip. Maybe it was 2015 or 16. I don't remember the year. And, I mean, it was so, buried so deep in the ground. It was so steep. to get down, and you go down the biggest hill. And I remember I went in the tunnel and we videotaped it, still have it on tape. And then I get up the hill and there was another woman, journalist, I don't know, she worked for some organization, I forget, and she couldn't get up. And I literally turned around, Linda, I think you were there for that, and I went back and assisted her. There's 350 miles of these terror tunnels there. You know, money that was given by the U.S., monies that were given by Israel for the purpose of building out infrastructure and hospitals and schools and other things for the people in Gaza. You know, for all the people like free Gaza, free. Well, why did they waste all this money building these sophisticated terror tunnels? All right, quick break, right back, and more with Bruce Pearl. He is the former Auburn men's basketball coach. 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It's worse than dealing with the healthcare system. It's a pain in the neck. 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
0: You know, I was just reading an article, and it was a list of market downturns for the U.S. economy. Now, it got me thinking. Markets crash, things go up, things go down. It doesn't seem to be a matter of if or when, right? I mean, the Depression, 1929, the Recession, 1937, the flash crash, 1962, oil crisis in the 70s, Black Monday, 1987, dot-com bubble, 2008 crisis. 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
6: Being a coach, I've not been the biggest fan of the WNBA. I'm not really even a big fan of the NBA, to be very blunt with you. I really prefer college basketball. I prefer college football. I like it as much as NFL football. My big sport is hockey. I'm a big hockey nut. I'm a Florida Panthers fan. And however, I started watching because I've always been intrigued by the talent of Caitlin Clark. I mean, I've never seen or witnessed anybody that can pretty much shoot inside, you know, half court as accurately as she can. She's an amazing, gifted athlete. And then, so I was watching a game, and I had not watched one in a long time, and it's Caitlin Clark, and she's playing, they're playing Vegas, Indiana's playing Vegas, and the brutality that still exists as they target her is one of the most frustrating, aggravating, insulting things. Now, she has been very gracious in not wanting to highlight it and puts it to the side, but it pissed me off. How much longer is this going to go on?
7: Well, it's great to have the discussion because, first of all, I'm an NBA fan only at playoff time. I'm with you. I'd much rather watch college basketball than NBA basketball. And the WNBA has come a long, long way. It's actually watchable now. And that's because the skill level, and the talents of players like Caitlin Clark have increased. Now, as a coach, what's the scouting report on Caitlin Clark? You've got to be physical with her. You can't let her get to her spots. You can't make it easy for her to get open because if she can see it, Sean, she can make it. So there's nothing wrong with physical play. Okay. At the same time, during every official know who's the best player on the floor. They knew Larry Bird. They knew Magic Johnson. They knew Michael Jordan. And those guys did get a different whistle that they earned. Now, Caitlin Clark, she is not soft. She's a tough kid. And she does not herself want to complain about the whistle. So she is going to continually to play through contact. But the WNBA has got to get a hold of this. Because now all of a sudden, this is all we're talking about instead of talking about the quality of the play or the great competition.
6: You know, but you're highlighting something that's amazing because I watched the game and it is talented, is gifted. Now, this happened to be an off night for her. It wasn't her best night. I've watched her when she's on fire, sort of like, you know, I love the NBA when it was Magic and Bird. I thought it was maybe the best period in the

0: history of basketball. And I remember growing up with the old Knicks team with, you know, Willis Reed and Dave DeBuscher and Bradley and Walt Clyde Frazier and Earl the Pearl, Wingo coming off the bench. I know all these guys, I guess, which is aging me here on my own show. And I just loved, I love the Bird Magic era. I love when they do interviews together. I love the documentaries on them. It's phenomenal to me. And it's like, why, here's somebody that has brought more attention, that is bringing in more audience, bigger crowds, really, really bringing the league to another level, which means more money in everybody's pocket, ultimately. And they're going to end up, you know, killing the goose that lays the golden egg. I mean, it just pisses me off. And I'm just frustrated by it because I think this woman has been unfairly targeted, continues to be unfairly targeted. I'm at the point, why doesn't she finally just speak up for herself?
1: She's not built that way, Sean. This is how she overcame adversity and challenges and not being as big, as strong, as athletic as some of the other players she played with in the Big Ten when she was at Iowa. She's not going to. She's going to play through all that. But the WNBA and the leadership, this is not watchable right now. She is being targeted. It is physicality to a fault, and it does not belong in a game. It's one thing about playing hard, playing aggressively, make her touches difficult. We understand that. But she still is the best player on the floor, and it's not about a rookie. It's not a year ago. All right, fine. Welcome to the league, rookie. Get you some of this. That's fine. She's not a rookie anymore.
0: Okay, rookie year, fine. After that, when you're adding such value and and everyone else is going to benefit, no, enough is enough. Coach, I could talk to you all day. Really appreciate it. Bruce Pearl, former Auburn basketball men's head coach. Bruce, you're a rock star. Appreciate you.
1: Huge fan. Thank you, Sean.
0: All right, man. 800-941-SEAN. You want to be a part of the program?

0: Soybeans and corn were higher Friday. Cattle finished lower and hogs closed mixed. I'm John Perkins with a Brownfield Market Update. Plant your potential and harvest your reality with Stein. Each season brings promise and potential. 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Soybeans were higher. The USDA said ahead of the open that China, Mexico, and unknown destinations all bought new crop U.S. soybeans. There are also some weather concerns, and beans followed bean oil, which was up on the strength in crude oil. August was 9.5 higher at 1204.5. September was up 8.25 at 1193.5. August bean meal was down $2.70 at 320.20. August soybean oil was up 238 points at 74.81. Corn was higher, monitoring development weather, expecting generally better conditions in the east than the west here over the near term. Export demand solid, but Argentina currently has a lower price than the United States. September was 3.25 higher at 444.75. December was up 3.5 at 467.5. And wheat was higher. It continues to watch crop weather issues at home and abroad while also monitoring Black Sea grain movement. Still, traders seem to be wary about pricing U.S. wheat out of the export market. September Chicago was 8 higher at 682.75. September Kansas City was up 15.75 at 732.25. September Minneapolis wheat on Friday was 6.5 higher at 691.75. Live and feeder cattle were lower after a very bearish week for direct trade. August live was down 265 at 224.42, and October was 257 lower at 220.70. August feeders were down 65 at 345.95. September feeders were $1 lower at 339.35. And hogs were mixed, mostly higher on spread trade and the recent trend in the wholesale pork market. August was $1.37 higher at 101.65. October was up 102 at 87.95. Brent Barnett has your full look at cash livestock after this.
1: Many farmers are planning fungicide strategies earlier to help protect yield potential. FMC Technical Service Manager Todd Cogdill tells Brownfield.
2: I think what we're seeing is really growers trying to shift themselves from more of a reactive approach to being a lot more proactive on their disease management.
1: Cogdill says the side dress application window provides growers an opportunity to combine fertility and proactive foliar disease protection.
2: By adding that application of Xyway LFR into that early season nitrogen pass, you kind of get the best of both worlds by save that time, fuel, and labor.

0: but also being able to provide that early season protection from a foliar diseases like northern corn leaf blight, gray leaf spot, and then even providing that in-season suppression of tar spot.
1: To learn more, visit your FMC retailer or zyway.ag.fmc.com. Direct Cash Cattle Trade had a few bids on the table in parts of Nebraska Friday at 238 on a live basis and 375 dressed. They were passed. Over the final stretch of the week, a light trade was reported in most areas. Northern dress business had a range of $370 to $385, $12 to $15 lower than the previous week. Southern live deals were at mostly $237 to $238, about $10 to $11 lower on the week. The bulk of the trade wrapped up heading into Friday. Box beef closed lower with choice down $157 at $366.81, select 40 cents lower at $355.29. Estimated cattle slaughter was 89,000 head. Cash hogs were steady to lower on Friday at the close. Barrels and gilts were 94 cents lower at the National Daily Direct with a base range of 96 to 101. Estimated hog slaughter was 443,000 head. I'm Brent Barnett with Brownfield.
2: Lulls of Alofa on 72 tonight under mainly clear skies. Winds out of the southwest 5 to 10 miles per hour. Mainly sunny skies tomorrow. Daytime highs approaching 85. Lows dip down to about 63 tomorrow night. Mainly clear skies. Highs level off around 86. Sunday, under mainly clear skies. 93 Monday, chance of thunderstorms. That's the weatherology forecast for AM 1300 KGLO. Currently, it's 90 degrees.
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4: 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Now, we spoke earlier. The president addresses the nation last night. And major networks in this country did something fairly unprecedented. They decided, oh, no, we don't care what he has to say. Now, the president, I think the big takeaway was as many as 220 million American voters, the largest data breach in American history. In fact, that information was taken by our top geopolitical foe. That's China. He talks about that. He talks about a lot of other issues. We are doing a deep dive into these documents. It's going to take longer than we thought. But here's what the president says. Then they have declassified documents to back it up. Listen.
5: No country could be great without fair and honest elections. You have to trust your country because If there can be no trust, there can be no greatness. And that's very simple. No trust, no greatness. For many years, I've called for bold, swift, and decisive action to protect the integrity of America's elections. Every American deserves to know that when they cast their vote, that vote will be counted accurately in a system, and that is to make that system secure, one where cheating and interference are not just difficult, but virtually impossible. Unfortunately, the system we have today falls catastrophically short of that standard. Tonight, I'm announcing the immediate declassification and release of critical intelligence, revealing shocking vulnerabilities in our election infrastructure. This evidence shows that the election system we have dangerously exposes and really exposes like levels never thought possible to hacking, exploitation, and foreign interference. Just as disturbingly, this vital information has for many years been covered up and hidden from you. The American people, our beautiful, our great American people. But that all changes right now. The documents we will release starting tonight have been gathered by the White House Government Transparency Task Force, a great group of people, along with the staff of the President's Intelligence Advisory Board, supported by our top intelligence agency chiefs, who have all personally reviewed the findings we are presenting this evening and fully confirmed their authenticity. You can see these documents for yourself at whitehouse.gov. That's whitehouse.gov. Go check it out. Our purpose in disclosing this information is not to weaken confidence in election, but to earn that confidence by confronting vulnerabilities and correcting them very, very quickly. And that's what we're doing. The documents cover five major areas of concern. First, they show that over a period of years, starting during the 2020 election cycle, the People's Republic of China carried out what is believed to be the largest compromise of election data in history, resulting in China's illicit acquisition of 220 million U.S. voter files. That information includes names, addresses, phone numbers, political party preferences, and other sensitive data that would be needed to register to vote and engage in other nefarious activities, which is exactly what was happening. This data loss presents an unprecedented election security nightmare. The intelligence even shows that China has signed a data exploitation unit specifically to this new project. Compounding the travesty, the second set of documents we are releasing reveals that members of the deep state, very, very famous group of people, many cases, in our intelligence agency work to actively suppress and downplay information about the extent of China's sinister election meddling, covering it up from both the president and the American people like nobody thought was possible. U.S. spy agencies began learning about the compromise of voter registration files in 2020 when they discovered that tens of millions of voter data, think of that, tens of millions of voters' data in 18 states have been bought, stolen, or hacked by China. Yet those responsible for sounding the alarm instead kept the information secret and hidden. They did not disclose to me as president or to anyone else, and to the best of our knowledge, they did not inform Congress. In fact, all they kept saying is, this is the most secure election in the history of our country, a standard, very pat line that was divvied out to say. The cover-up of this colossal security breach is even more disturbing in light of the additional information showing that China engaged in other election-related activities to undermine my first administration and our 2020 campaign. They did not want, and they just didn't want it. They fought like hell not to have it, Donald Trump, to win, and for good reason. As the documents we are releasing show, CIA reporting explicitly stated, and I quote, in mid-2018, the Chinese Communist Party's policy was to leverage all domestic and foreign elements that were opposed to the U.S. president in an effort to reduce the U.S. president's votes and make him resign or prevent his re-election. Isn't that nice? Also, in mid-2018, China was working to influence the results of the U.S. midterm elections and later the results of the 2020 presidential election itself. Separately, in mid-2019, the Chinese government's strategy against the United States was focused on undermining domestic confidence in the U.S. president. They wanted to just make you sound like your president wasn't so hot, when actually your president has done a great job, and they did everything possible to do exactly that. Going on, this document says, and this is by the CIA, the strategy included efforts to use Chinese contacts with big U.S. companies to influence U.S. business leaders to turn against the president of the United States of America. The Chinese government sought to identify U.S. journalists who had reported negatively on the U.S. president and pay them large sums of money to write more negative articles about him, as many as they could, and they didn't care what they said. The Chinese government wanted U.S. president to lose the next election, and the reason they wanted me to lose is because they knew I was wise to them, charged them billions and billions of dollars worth of tariffs, and built the strongest military anywhere in the world. We have the strongest military anywhere in the world. These are exact quotes from the CIA reporting. The name of the person doing the quote is now under review, but it gets even worse. Raw intelligence obtained by the FBI in 2020, yet buried by rogue bureaucrats, stated that China's activities even included an attempt to manufacture illegal ballots for Joe Biden. Documents show that during this period, dozens of significant CIA and NSA reports about China's election targeting were kept out of the presidential briefing. We are releasing the results of a stunning investigation by the Department of Homeland Security. According to the DHS review, state voter rolls and public records, they identified approximately 278,000 non-citizens who are registered to vote in federal elections. Since Democrat states refused to share their voter files, the real number is actually much higher than that. Yet, even this limited analysis found more than 250,000 foreigners illegally registered to vote. Put together, these disclosures reveal an election system so broken and so vulnerable that no one can possibly defend it. It is not defensible. Hundreds of millions of U.S. voter files are in the hands of foreign governments. Our machines and ballot counting systems are exposed to hacking and manipulation and corruption. China and other countries have been trying to meddle in our elections. Evidence of fraud has been buried. Hundreds of thousands of non-citizens and dead people are listed and active on the voter rolls. And yet we still have elections with no voter ID, no proof of citizenship, and tens of millions of ballots floating aimlessly through the mail. As one example of the insanity, California's recent election for mayor of L.A. and governor was held on June 2nd, long time ago, but it was just completed a few days ago on July 10th. Think of that, much more than 1 month. Took a month to count the votes. I wonder what they were doing. This is worse than any third world country. There's no third world country that has elections like we have. In a rare move, NBC and ABC Fake News have both said that they would not cover this speech. They knew what it was about because of the fact that they don't like the topic, because they know how corrupt our system is and they don't want to reveal it. They and others in the media are part of a plot. They want to continue this fraud for whatever reason. They want to keep it going. They want to protect the radical left. They can't have a great country, and that's true. You can't have a great country without free and fair elections. Fraud like this should mean a revocation of their licenses. They use our public multi-billion dollar in value airways for absolutely no money. They pay nothing. All we want is honesty in our elections and honesty in reporting. They pay nothing for multi-billion dollar assets. Great damage has been done to our country. Our elections were left vulnerable to being rigged and stolen, and the trust of the American people was lost. This cannot be allowed to continue. Every American, whether you're a Republican, Democrat, Independent, or otherwise, should be able to agree that we deserve the most secure, honest, and fair election system anywhere in the world. Secure elections should be a partisan, really, we should be together, Democrats, Republicans, Independents, everybody, and it should not be a partisan issue. It should cause to unite us, not to divide us. This should be a cause. We should be united, not divided. In light of the brand new and irrefutable information I have revealed tonight, my administration is in the process of notifying the states whose election data was compromised by the People's Republic of China and many others. We will be working closely to mitigate any harm, and we're taking swift action to ensure that sensitive voter data is better protected so we can never be bought, we can never be hacked, and we can never watch a stolen election again. I've also ordered DHS to notify every state about non-citizens on their voter rolls and direct them to remove all ineligible voters from the lists immediately. But most importantly, addressing this crisis of election security demands that Congress must pass the Save America Act. How easy is that to do unless you want to cheat? The only reason you wouldn't do it is you want to cheat because your policies are so bad and your candidates are so pathetic that you can't get away or can't get elected any other way. This landmark bill requires that all voters must show photo voter ID. How simple is that? Could I have your photo, please? Photo voter ID. All voters must provide proof of citizenship. Are you a citizen of our country, please? And hopefully there will be no corrupt mail-in ballots, which if you watched California and so many other places, mail-in ballots are inherently corrupt. So you would have no mail-in ballots except for illness, disability, military deployment, or travel. If you're going away on business or vacation, these reforms are urgently needed to stop the vulnerabilities that I've mentioned. To all Americans, I ask you to pick up your phone tomorrow, call your representatives in the House and Senate, and demand that they pass the Save America Act without delay. Together, we will restore faith and confidence in our country, and we will be bigger, better, and stronger than ever before. Thank you. God bless you. God bless our great military, and God bless America. Thank you very much.
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11: From ABC News, I'm Dave Packer. The Iranian news agency is reporting that two oil tankers exploded and caught fire while passing through a mined route near Oman in the Strait of Hormuz. This as the U.S. ramps up attacks against Iran for the seventh day in a row. ABC's Patrick Reeval is in London.
9: President Trump has suggested that they are still trying to talk with Iran. Some Iranian officials have indicated that the door to diplomacy does remain open. But the problem is right now, both sides don't seem willing to compromise. And they seem to believe that escalating can force the other side to move towards compromising and negotiations.
11: The reigniting of the war once again sending oil prices higher.
12: In total, a new estimate from Moody's Analytics finds that the typical American household has now spent $620 extra in gas, diesel, and jet fuel expenses in the nearly 5 months since the start of the Iran war.
11: ABC's Elizabeth Schulze. From the Midwest to the Mid-Atlantic, wildfire smoke bringing a third straight day of air quality alerts. Henry Galdamez was riding his bike on the National Mall in D.C. today.
13: Honestly, I just wanted to ride. I haven't rode in like a week, so I'm like, you know what, it's time to get back out here, you know. And then I stepped on my car, and it smelled kind of smoky.
11: Taylor Fresh Foods removing iceberg lettuce sourced from central Mexico from U.S. shelves amid a severe stomach sickness across the country. The first death has been reported from a Legionnaires outbreak in New York City. Following President Trump's speech last night on election security, Homeland Security Secretary Mark Wayne Mullen says DHS has identified over 250,000 potential non-citizens illegally registered to vote.
14: If you are an illegal or you're voting illegally, we will hunt you down, we will find you, and we will prosecute you.
11: Democrat Mark Warner, Vice Chair, Senate Intelligence Committee, calling Trump's voter fraud claims bogus. ABC News.
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4: Clara Esther has died. When she was 20 years old, Esther rushed to the side of Reverend Martin Luther King Jr. when he was shot in Memphis in 1968. Esther was 78. King aide and former U.N. Ambassador Andrew Young is believed to be the last surviving eyewitness to the shooting. Housing starts, also known as building permits, plummeted in May but picked up in June.
5: Home builders have been reluctant to start new projects this year, knowing that home buyers are facing sky-high interest rates. Still, overall housing starts in June came in at a seasonally adjusted annual rate of 1.42 million. That's 19% higher than in May. The same report from the Census Bureau hints at trouble ahead, though. Building permits last month fell by about 3% from the previous month.
4: ABC's Jim Ryan. Crews say they're making progress on repairs and cleanup to the massive water main break in West Hollywood. Resident Jonathan Reyes says so much water came out that a large sinkhole formed.
6: I just went up and it was geyser after geyser after geyser after geyser. All the water was flooding in.
4: The Department of Public Works says water has been removed, but now they're focusing on evacuation and removing the 25-foot section of damaged pipe. Lots of companies are implementing artificial intelligence in the workplace. One that's not, Major League Baseball. The league is now restricting iPad use in dugouts to prevent AI from influencing decisions. The tablets otherwise have access to video and league-provided data. Dave Packer, ABC News.
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10: Lulls of a Laffer on 72 tonight under mainly clear skies. Winds out of the southwest, 5 to 10 miles per hour. Mainly sunny skies tomorrow. Daytime highs approaching 85. Lulls down to about 63 tomorrow night. Mainly clear skies. Highs level off around 86, Sunday, under mainly clear skies. 93, Monday, chance of thunderstorms. That's the weatherology forecast for AM 1300 KGLO. Currently, it's 90 degrees.
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6: All right, news roundup, information overload hour. Toll free, it's 800-941-SEAN. You want to be a part of the program this Friday. Let me play Caroline Leavitt, White House press secretary, and the comments she's making as it relates to the Citizenship Act of 2026 to end birthright citizenship for the children of illegals. And, you know, one of the worst rulings ever, but let me play it for you.
7: With respect to your question on birthright citizenship, I think the president has made his view and the White House has made our view on this case quite clear. We're going to continue to move forward to work with Congress, hopefully in the future, to remedy this problem in our country and to ensure that we cannot have this scam continuing where you have foreigners from all around the world traveling to our country to give birth to babies who are then given the greatest privilege on the face of the planet, American citizenship. That's not how our founding fathers intended this country to work or to operate, and the administration is committed to finding solutions to remedy that.
6: Now, if you recall, Justice Kavanaugh kind of left the door open and said that Congress could act in a way that would not necessitate a Supreme Court ruling because it's madness. You know, the idea you enter the country illegally, you know, years ago we used the term anchor babies, people that were due to give birth, crossing the border. Kids born in America, automatically they're American citizens. Anyway, our friend Jim Banks of Indiana is fighting on this issue, not only with the Save America Act, which, you know, is simply proof of citizenship and voter ID, which the president went into great specificity and detail into last night. We're still doing a deep dive into all of these documents that they released. And we talked to John Solomon earlier in the program today, but he now introduced the Citizenship Act of 2026, the purpose of which is to end birthright citizenship, basically following kind of the hint, the instructions of Justice Kavanaugh, that it can be done legislatively. In other words, birthright citizenship, children of illegals, and birth tourism, which is another way that people get around and around and circumvent the laws of our country to make their kids American citizens. Now, I don't blame them for wanting to be Americans. You know, if I lived in certain parts of the world and I saw a loophole like this, I'd probably take advantage of it myself. The fact that we allow that to happen, you know, fool me once, shame on you. Fool me twice, shame on me. And this keeps happening. Anyway, Senator Banks of Indiana, sir, how are you? How's the Hoosier State?
8: Good to be with you. The Hoosier State is good, except for all this Canadian smoke. I got home from
6: Washington. By the way, holy moly, man, it's brutal.
8: Yeah, my kids, you know, you can't go outside. You can't. You can feel it in the air. It's time to do something about it. We got to sanction Canada. We got to hold them accountable for it. It keeps happening. It happened last year, the year before that. People are outraged here in the Hoosier State.
6: Well, it reminds me a lot of like California, you know, all the same people that lectured us about following the science on COVID, and they did anything but follow the science, you know, by putting masks on kids and stopping in school education and every other dumb thing that they did. And, you know, pretty much, you know, putting a gun to people's heads, indoctrinating them into, well, if you get the shot, you're never going to get COVID. If you get the shot, you'll never infect anyone else with COVID. False and more false. Lie, bigger lie. And it's frustrating when your government lies to you at such a high level on such a matter of importance like your health. Is it that bad? So kids can't leave their homes in Indiana. That's how bad it is?
8: Well, I'll tell you, my middle daughter plays soccer. She had soccer practice yesterday morning. They were out, you know, running and practicing, and they found it very, very difficult to breathe. It's really bad. And now I'm hearing this drifted. I left Washington yesterday, and it was fine, and it was hot, but clear. Now I understand it's made its way to Washington, and so maybe all the bureaucrats and everyone in Washington will get a taste of what the rest of the country is feeling right now, and maybe we'll finally do something about it. I mean, we're talking about, I know you want to talk about the foreign invasion at the southern border, but these radical environmentalist policies that have prevented Canada from doing anything about this over the years, it has a real effect on my part of the country.
6: So Caroline Leavitt saying we're going to continue to move forward to work with Congress, hopefully in the future, to remedy this, which is, it seems, and is it your interpretation that Justice Kavanaugh is basically saying, wake up, those of you in Congress, there is a way to fix this.
8: Yeah, it's very simple. I mean, you mentioned the Supreme Court decision, Sean. I think this might be the worst Supreme Court decision of my lifetime. This is a matter of American sovereignty. Right now, we estimate 250,000 babies born per year to illegal immigrants in America who are then granted birthright citizenship. President Trump has tried to do something about it. His executive order was struck down just on the pure argument about the 14th Amendment. But what's left open is this notion of invaders. And that's what my bill focuses on. It takes a page from Kavanaugh's playbook. Kavanaugh, by the way, was on the wrong side of this decision. He voted with the majority to strike down President Trump's executive order. But he said that if we clarify the definition of invaders and make it, if Congress makes it clear in the law that the babies of invaders are not granted birthright citizenship, that would pass constitutional muster. By the way, all nine justices on the those on the left, those on the right, those in the middle, they all agree, they uphold previous Supreme Court rulings that children of invaders are not eligible, but Congress needs to declare an invasion at the southern border. We still have 15 million plus illegals that came into this country under Biden, and make it clear that they're not eligible, as my bill does. We've declared Nazi spies and pirates and terrorists as foreign invaders in the past. That pales in comparison to the tens and tens of millions of illegals that were let into this country, who invaded our country under Joe Biden. Their children should never be eligible for birthright citizenship. That's a magnet for more of them to come. Also, by the way, this Chinese billionaire says he used a surrogate to have 100 babies in America to give them birthright citizenship. My bill would clarify that that's not allowed as well. American citizenship should be granted to those who come here, who immigrate here legally, and those who follow the law, not to those who break the law.
6: I'd like to see this bill get passed. Now, I know you spend a lot of time, and you're very well liked. How are your colleagues responding to this?
8: Well, I introduced it on Monday as soon as we got back, because we had the 2-week break over the 4th of July holiday, and this decision came down after we left. So I struck as fast as I could. I introduced the bill on Monday. Immediately, Senator Tuberville co-sponsored it. Senator Bernie Moreno co-sponsored it. I'm pushing to get more co-sponsors. And then over in the House, Congressman Greg Stube from Florida and Brandon Gill from Texas, they're both working on House legislation to introduce over there to do the same thing. I mean, this is a simple matter. As Kavanaugh points out, we don't need to pass a constitutional amendment. And Sean, you and I know it would be impossible with these radical Democrats ever to pass a constitutional amendment to ban birthright citizenship. But we can pass a simple bill, and it can just take a majority in the House, and then this gets back to this maddening. I'm brand new in the Senate. I served in the House. These filibuster rules are insane to me.
6: Yeah, I remember when you were a lowly congressman. I remember when you were in that lower body. You're now in the elite group.
8: And this group that I'm with now, we've the filibuster rules.
6: No, by the way, don't take any crap from me. I'm just saying.
8: Well, I complained about the Senate for 8 years when I was in the House, and now I got to the Senate, and we got to change the filibuster rules to allow us to pass the Save America Act, to ban birthright citizenship, to protect our country. By the way, Sean, your great friend and my colleague Lindsey Graham fought to ban birthright citizenship for years in the United States Senate. I mean, it was one of the issues that he worked on the hardest, and I picked up the baton here to fight for this and work on it, taking a different approach based on what Justice Kavanaugh has forecasted to us on how we can stop this from continuing to happen.
6: So he was keeping me in the loop the entire way, and he had been strategizing and working with the president, keeping him in the loop every day. And they felt they got to the point where the Save America Act, and by the way, for those that may not know, it is you would need proof of citizenship, voter ID, to vote in an election. Why would anyone be against simple integrity measures to ensure the confidence in the result of our elections is beyond any comprehension I have. I mean, I'm still doing a deep dive into the documents that the president released last night, but we heard his speech, and, you know, with the declassification, he's saying that, you know, all these intel agencies from, you know, everything from the CIA, military intelligence, you can add on top of that, and others, you know, discovered that, in fact, our intelligence agencies were keenly aware of deep vulnerabilities within our voting system. I mean, maybe the two biggest takeaways is that they had concluded in these documents, according to the president last night, 250,000 illegals that are registered to vote. I think the biggest takeaway for me was, like, the biggest shock is over 220 million voter rolls, which is names, addresses, voting affiliation, phone numbers, apparently the largest security breach in American history by the communist Chinese. Are you aware of that? Have you done a deep dive yet? We're doing ours now.
8: Well, the message the president gave last night was very compelling. And we've always known the Chinese Communist Party seeks to every single day to subvert our democratic society and our systems. And the fact that as President Trump has exposed, that they've hacked into our election system in the 2020 election should alarm every American. I don't care if you're a liberal, radical, wacky Democrat.
6: I don't think he said they hacked in. He said that it was that we were vulnerable to it. And that's what John Solomon was reading me into earlier. And the fact that they knew it existed. And then you've got this whole other aspect of it, is they knew, they didn't tell the American people, they purposely, I mean, John Solomon referred to a specific exchange where we are a private government, if you were a shadow government within the government, and we're not giving him this information. What is that all about?
8: Yeah, the cover up, the vulnerabilities, it all goes back, as President Trump made this point very clear, as he's continued to, we have to pass the Save America Act. This is a existential threat to our country, to protect our elections, to protect our way of life in this country. We have to protect and secure our elections. So it's time for—
6: All right, so let me ask you this, and I think this is an important question. And I've had Senator Mike Lee on, Senator Ted Cruz on. I've had many discussions. I actually gave up hope because, you know, although Susan Collins, to her credit, changed her mind, her vote on this, which I thought was very helpful. However, and they want to do a standing filibuster. They want to do a real old school filibuster where you sit, where you stand, you talk, you don't go on vacation, you keep everybody in session, you don't close the Senate down. This way is a little bit different, what the president and Lindsey were working out. Do you have a preference in terms of how it gets done?
8: I'm for doing whatever it takes. Whatever it takes. I know Lindsey and the president working with Mike Johnson to go through the reconciliation process. Lindsey was chairman of the budget committee, so he was the quarterback for all of this on the Senate side, and working with the House to pass the defense supplemental bill, but put the bones, the all of the key parts of the Save America Act into the reconciliation bill that could meet the Senate parliamentarian rules. And Speaker Johnson is still focused on doing that. I mean, he said this week that this is his top priority, pass this reconciliation bill over.
6: No, I spoke to him. It is his top priority.
8: Vote against it. I think we can do it that way. That gets us below the 60-vote threshold without without the, I'm for changing Senate rules to pass the Save America Act and to ban birthright citizenship and to do a lot of other things to save this country. But the reconciliation process might be our easy solution.
6: Well, we have a deadline coming up, which I believe, if I'm not mistaken, is August 3rd, the final day that they can, you know, go back and change ballots. We appreciate you being here, sir. Thank you.
8: Thank you.
6: 800-941-SHAWN. You want to be a part of the program. Your call's coming up on this Friday, straight ahead.
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9: Just when you thought broadleaf weeds were winning the fight, Status Herbicide delivers the knockout punch to nearly 200 types. But the post-emergence fight isn't over yet. HPPD-resistant weeds have entered the ring. And what the water hemp? Status Herbicide just brought in Zidua SC Herbicide for a tank mix. Looks like HPPD-resistant weeds are going to be knocked down for a while. And that's why Status Herbicide is the number one broadleaf herbicide in corn. Talk to your BASF retailer about Status Herbicide. 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

America now celebrating its 250th anniversary. Now, this milestone is also a time to be introspective, reflect on the enduring relationship. Although you have so many, you know, virulent anti-Semites out there in the halls of Congress, college campuses, on the airwaves, it's worldwide, it's disgusting. President John F. Kennedy, I think, hit it perfectly, because Israel's been our most loyal, strongest ally. It's not NATO, I can promise you that. And Kennedy said that Israel was not created in order to disappear. Israel will endure, it will flourish. And I think these words perfectly capture the spirit

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4: It was a very competitive pre-All-Star break portion of the season for the Twins, who closed it by winning five straight series and eight out of nine. At 48-49, they are three games out of first in the Central and tied for the final wild card spot in the American League. Can they find their way into the postseason over the course of the final 65 games of the campaign? The second part of the season gets underway tonight on the north side of Chicago. Hello, everyone, and welcome to the Menards pregame lineup card. I'm Mark Janowski. The Twins come out of the All-Star break with a three-game interleague set against the Cubs, but still no Byron Buxton. He went on the injured list last Tuesday due to the right hip strain. He sat out the All-Star game in Philly three nights ago. He could have been back as soon as tonight, but he's still not ready to go. Twins are looking to climb back to 500 for the first time on the year since they were 12-12 on April 22nd, and Bailey Ober takes the mound tonight. This is going to be Ober's second start since missing over a month with a right elbow injury. He allowed a solo homer in five innings last Thursday, did not take the decision as the Twins lost to Cleveland. Bailey is 6-3, a 4.40 ERA on the season. This was going to be his first time ever facing the Cubs, the final team he has to see here in his career, and then he will have faced all 29 other opponents. Chicago, 54-42, second place in the NL Central, five games behind Milwaukee, but holding the top wild card spot. Now, the Cubs have already had two 10-game winning streaks and then also dropped 10 in a row at one point this season. Twins tonight are going to have to contend with Colin Ray and his array of off-speed stuff he uses to balance out his four-seam fastball. The righty sports a 7-5 record with a 4.75 ERA for the season. His seven wins leads the team. He has won two straight outings, including last Wednesday when he held the Orioles to three runs and five plus. Ray is 1-1 lifetime against the Twins. He picked up the win in seven strong innings last July here at Target Field. The Twins got seven solid from Taj Bradley in their last game, so let's rewind to that one on Sunday, the series with the Angels on the line. Josh Lowe's solo homer in the second gave L.A. the lead, but the Twins responded with four straight one-out hits in the third off of Jose Soriano, the final one delivered by Ryan Jeffers.
5: The pitch to Jeffers. Swung on and lined down the left field line. Stay fair. It is fair, and it's down into the corner. Kreidler is going to score. Adele pulls it out of the corner. They're going to wave Trevor Larnach. Here's the relay from Neto. His throw to the plate. Not in time. Larnach slides across safely, and it's a two-run double for Ryan Jeffers and a 3-1 Minnesota Twins lead.
4: Bradley make that lead stand up. He pitched out of runners on the corners with no outs in the sixth, was touched up for a solo homer in the seventh, but Trevor Larnach got that one back with his own bases empty round tripper in the eighth. Andrew Morris picked up a two-inning save, leaving a pair on in the ninth. Twins won at 4-2, their sixth straight victory in a rubber game. They want to pick up right where they left off before the break, and they're looking to snap a little two-game skid at Wrigley Field. For more on the opening game of this series, we head to the friendly confines. Thanks to Treasure Island Resort and Casino, I say hello to Chris Atterbury and the three-time All-Star, Glenn Perkins.
5: And hello to you as well, Gino. We are indeed at Wrigley Field, the rare Friday night game at Wrigley Field. Noah Kahan had a couple of concerts here earlier this week, so they needed some time to get the field ready. So a night game, rare, on a Friday night at Wrigley. You talk about keeping the momentum going, and I'll ask you, Glenn, as a guy who was very busy over the course of several of those All-Star breaks, but also had a few where you were able to get away from the game. Is there any way to predict what it looks like coming out of the break? Because it is so unusual through the course of this 7 month slog for both hitters and pitchers to step away for three games.
6: Yeah, it feels like a lot longer than 3 days when you're in it. It feels like forever. This almost, I think, for the guys is going to feel like somewhat of a second opening day. And it's more trying to get your timing back, trying to get a feel for things again, because it's amazing. You get off days here and there, but when you take 3 days off, 4 days off in the case for everybody but Joe Ryan and Byron Buxton, yeah, it's restarting the engines. It's figuring things out again, and you never really know. I don't think there's any way to know who's going to look good tonight, who's going to look.
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8: 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Due to league restrictions, online streaming of today's game is not available. Due to league restrictions, online streaming of today's game is not available. 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Due to league restrictions, online streaming of today's game is not available. Due to league restrictions, online streaming of today's game is not available. Due to league restrictions, online streaming of today's game is not available. Due to league restrictions, online streaming of today's game is not available. Due to league restrictions, online streaming of today's game is not available. Due to league restrictions, online streaming of today's game is not available. Due to league restrictions, online streaming of today's game is not available. 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
9: 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Due to league restrictions, online streaming of today's game is not available. 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Due to league restrictions, online streaming of today's game is not available. Due to league restrictions, online streaming of today's game is not available. Due to league restrictions, online streaming of today's game is not available. Due to league restrictions, online streaming of today's game is not available. Due to league restrictions, online streaming of today's game is not available. Due to league restrictions, online streaming of today's game is not available. Due to league restrictions, online streaming of today's game is not available. Due to league restrictions, online streaming of today's game is not available. Due to league restrictions, online streaming of today's game is not available. Due to league restrictions, online streaming of today's game is not available. Due to league restrictions, online streaming of today's game is not available. Due to league restrictions, online streaming of today's game is not available. Due to league restrictions, online streaming of today's game is not available. 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
10: 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Due to league restrictions, online streaming of today's game is not available. Due to league restrictions, online streaming of today's game is not available. Due to league restrictions, online streaming of today's game is not available. Due to league restrictions, online streaming of today's game is not available. Due to league restrictions, online streaming of today's game is not available. Due to league restrictions, online streaming of today's game is not available. Due to league restrictions, online streaming of today's game is not available. Due to league restrictions, online streaming of today's game is not available. Due to league restrictions, online streaming of today's game is not available. Due to league restrictions, online streaming of today's game is not available. Due to league restrictions, online streaming of today's game is not available. Due to league restrictions, online streaming of today's game is not available. Due to league restrictions, online streaming of today's game is not available. Due to league restrictions, online streaming of today's game is not available.
11: 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Due to league restrictions, online streaming of today's game is not available. Due to league restrictions, online streaming of today's game is not available. Due to league restrictions, online streaming of today's game is not available. Due to league restrictions, online streaming of today's game is not available. Due to league restrictions, online streaming of today's game is not available. Due to league restrictions, online streaming of today's game is not available. Due to league restrictions, online streaming of today's game is not available. Due to league restrictions, online streaming of today's game is not available. Due to league restrictions, online streaming of today's game is not available. Due to league restrictions, online streaming of today's game is not available. Due to league restrictions, online streaming of today's game is not available. Due to league restrictions, online streaming of today's game is not available. Due to league restrictions, online streaming of today's game is not available. Due to league restrictions, online streaming of today's game is not available. Due to league restrictions, online streaming of today's game is not available. Due to league restrictions, online streaming of today's game is not available. Due to league restrictions, online streaming of today's game is not available. Due to league restrictions, online streaming of today's game is not available. Due to league restrictions, online streaming of today's game is not available. Due to league restrictions, online streaming of today's game is not available. Due to league restrictions, online streaming of today's game is not available. Due to league restrictions, online streaming of today's game is not available. Due to league restrictions, online streaming of today's game is not available. Due to league restrictions, online streaming of today's game is not available. Due to league restrictions, online streaming of today's game is not available. Due to league restrictions, online streaming of today's game is not available. Due to league restrictions, online streaming of today's game is not available. Due to league restrictions, online streaming of today's game is not available. Due to league restrictions, online streaming of today's game is not available. Due to league restrictions, online streaming of today's game is not available. Due to league restrictions, online streaming of today's game is not available.
12: Due to league restrictions, online streaming of today's game is not available. Due to league restrictions, online streaming of today's game is not available. Due to league restrictions, online streaming of today's game is not available. Due to league restrictions, online streaming of today's game is not available. Due to league restrictions, online streaming of today's game is not available. Due to league restrictions, online streaming of today's game is not available. Due to league restrictions, online streaming of today's game is not available. Due to league restrictions, online streaming of today's game is not available. Due to league restrictions, online streaming of today's game is not available. Due to league restrictions, online streaming of today's game is not available. Due to league restrictions, online streaming of today's game is not available. Due to league restrictions, online streaming of today's game is not available. Due to league restrictions, online streaming of today's game is not available. Due to league restrictions, online streaming of today's game is not available. Due to league restrictions, online streaming of today's game is not available. Due to league restrictions, online streaming of today's game is not available. Due to league restrictions, online streaming of today's game is not available. Due to league restrictions, online streaming of today's game is not available. Due to league restrictions, online streaming of today's game is not available. Due to league restrictions, online streaming of today's game is not available. Due to league restrictions, online streaming of today's game is not available. Due to league restrictions, online streaming of today's game is not available. Due to league restrictions, online streaming of today's game is not available. Due to league restrictions, online streaming of today's game is not available. Due to league restrictions, online streaming of today's game is not available. Due to league restrictions, online streaming of today's game is not available. Due to league restrictions, online streaming of today's game is not available. Due to league restrictions, online streaming of today's game is not available. Due to league restrictions, online streaming of today's game is not available. Due to league restrictions, online streaming of today's game is not available. Due to league restrictions, online streaming of today's game is not available. Due to league restrictions, online streaming of today's game is not available. Due to league restrictions, online streaming of today's game is not available.
13: Due to league restrictions, online streaming of today's game is not available. Due to league restrictions, online streaming of today's game is not available. Due to league restrictions, online streaming of today's game is not available. Due to league restrictions, online streaming of today's game is not available.